It also found that customers without the cards would pay more than at Waitrose and 17% more than Asda. The English Football League has warned next Saturday's championship playoff final could be postponed if the Independent Disciplinary Commission rules against Southampton. The governing body also announced the hearing into the allegation of spying on a Middlesbrough training session is due to take place on or before Tuesday. That's the latest. I'm Vijay Alice.

The wonderful Bruno Mars and I Just Might on BFBS. Hello then, welcome. Here we go, another hour. It's me, Nikki Smith, in the early hours of Friday.

Nothing but thieves. Love it on BFBS, the Forces station that is Overcome. Now, just a heads up for you, I did mention about the gin night happening in Gibraltar in the last hour. The next Friday, the 24th, it's Payday Friday, karaoke with James at Helm Point in the Naffy, and that is at 8 in the evening until 11. I can't go to a karaoke night because my husband absolutely hates karaoke, and I'm like, come on, I love it. And he just kind of like really gets, I don't think he gets embarrassed because he never gets up to sing, but he just doesn't enjoy the evening. I'm like, I'm itching to get up there. Give me that microphone.

0: Harry Styles. You've also got Calvin Harris and Jazzy and Satisfy, Charlie XCX, Rock Music, and Miles Smith, Hold Me in the Dark. It's bfbs.com/music to vote. And the track of the week will be announced on Totally Connected on Friday. This is Niall Horan.
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Not My Name from the Ting Tings. Now we heard from Cat's Eye, who were also put together by the people behind BTS Up Next. This is Swim. 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

0: Gloucestershire is where everything is going to happen with the inter-services rugby matches. 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
1: We were staying.

Beyonce, Break My Soul. It's BFBS, the Forces Station with me, Nikki Smith. Now, we've got Rewind on the way. First of all, a bit of Prince to take us there with When Doves Cry, a legend that he is. More legends to come on the 25th of May, our very special bank holiday programme. Now, I was just thinking, you know, with all this Michael film stuff that's been hanging around, do you think they could make a film about Prince's life? Because, I mean, he is just amazing. I'm sure he's got a few stories to tell, or somebody has at least, haven't they? Right, Rewind is coming your way, headlines first of all.

0: The Greater Manchester Mayor Andy Burnham has declared that he will try and run for Parliament after his local Labour MP said he would stand down for him. Mr. Burnham is seen as one of the most likely challengers to Sir Keir Starmer for the Labour leadership. Here's the BBC's Nick Watt.
1: Had some really loyalist sort of Starmerite ministers saying Andy Burnham should be allowed to stand. But does he get the green light from the people of Makerfield? Because Reform UK came second there in the general election. It's only a 5,000 majority for Labour. Andy Burnham will know that's a risk, but I imagine what he's doing is he's effectively saying, I am the person who for the Labour Party can beat Reform UK. I would do that as Prime Minister, and I am going to do that in this by-election.
0: Earlier in the evening, John Simons announced he will resign as the Labour MP for Makerfield to allow Andy Burnham to try to run for the seat. Simons won the Greater Manchester seat in the 2024 election. The constituency boundaries were changed slightly in that election, but the seat has been Labour for decades. Meanwhile, Sir Keir Starmer has been making key appointments. James Murray has been appointed Secretary of State for Health. Lucy Rigby, KC MP, is the new Chief Secretary to the Treasury. Rachel Blake MP is Parliamentary Secretary at the HM Treasury. The mother of Valdo Calocan has told the Nottingham Inquiry she believes mental health services are building broken people. Her son, who was diagnosed with paranoid schizophrenia, stabbed three people to death and tried to kill three others in 2023. Celeste Calocani said she had to navigate services she didn't understand while her son was sectioned four times. She also described the last time she saw him before the attacks.
2: I know who Valdo was because he's my son. So when I look at him, he wasn't the same person. There wasn't anything there. He wasn't that Valdo that I knew, that I raised in my house. It was empty.
0: One young person has died and two people are being treated after cases of meningitis were detected in Reading. Close contacts of those affected were being offered antibiotics as a precaution. The UK Health Security Agency says information has been shared about the infection with affected schools. It says the risk to the wider public is low. The Princess of Wales has visited a preschool in Italy on her first overseas trip since her cancer treatment. Kate talked about reusing and recycling with the children, saying she likes to take inspiration from Bob the Builder by not letting anything go to waste. She's travelled to Italy to learn about Reggio Emilia's specialist child-centred education project. That's the latest. I'm Vigianis.
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tribute from the Pasadenas. 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Went to see them. They were supporting Kathy Dennis. I know I'm probably sounding super old here, but they brushed past me and I never washed again. It's BFBS then. You've got me, Nikki Smith, on your rewind.

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0: Back to the music.

looking forward to this summer. Yeah, me too, me too. Hopefully we can still fly. I mean, that is the next dreaded thing, isn't it? If we can't get away to see our family and stuff. Fingers crossed. The news headlines on the way, by the way. Just a few more in this hour. Meatloaf, first of all. And this is Modern Girls.

This is my night. It is Chaka Khan on BFBS and Meatloaf with Modern Girl. Now, I keep going on about it, but we are doing a Legends on Bank Holiday Monday, the 25th. I reckon Meatloaf should be in there, don't you? Five, Keep On Moving next. The boys are on tour. They've been practicing. I mean, there are no spring chickens anymore.

I'm sure they're going to do fine. They've rehearsed and got their tour ready. So if you're going to see them, then yeah, I think you're in for a bit of a treat. Same as Take That, actually, about to start their tour as well. And they've been practicing too. I've seen Take That quite a few times and they are always just such professionals. Right, the Bangles Manic Mondays take you to your news headlines. Another hour of Rewind to go.

0: Request readings been replaced as Health Secretary by the former Chief Secretary to the Treasury, James Murray. It follows days of turmoil for Labour in which calls have mounted for the Prime Minister to step down. Sky's Chief Political Correspondent John Craig says being Health Secretary is a tough job.
1: Massive department, massive budget, but of course Mr. Murray will inherit the battle with the junior doctors, the resident doctors, which has been a constant battle being fought by Wes Streeting over the last year or two.
0: Elsewhere, Andy Burnham says he'll ask to stand for Labour in a by-election. It's after an MP quit to make way for the Manchester mayor to return to Parliament to potentially challenge Sir Keir Starmer. A think tank's warning that the Strait of Hormuz crisis has exposed a central weakness in the global energy system, and there should be a shift to clean energy. The closure of the vital shipping route has seen oil costs increase. The Energy Transitions Commission says that 75% of the world's population live in countries which imports fossil fuels. Lord Adair says now should be seen as an opportunity.
2: The good news is, faced with this crisis, unlike, say, the crisis of 1973, we have the alternatives available. And I think that's why I think this will be quite a turning point in an acceleration of some trends towards clean electrification.
0: The Princess of Wales has visited a preschool in Italy on her first overseas trip since her cancer treatment. Kate talked about reusing and recycling with the children, saying she likes to take inspiration from Bob the Builder by not letting anything go to waste. She's travelled to Italy to learn about Reggio Emilia's specialist child-centred education project. New studies suggest that weight loss drugs could help ease migraine pain and reduce asthma symptoms. Experts say people using them had reported reduction in asthma flare-ups and inhaler use, while another study has linked Wegovy to fewer prescriptions for migraine medication among women taking the injection. Asda's been named the cheapest supermarket for branded groceries for a third consecutive month. Consumer Champions Which found its standard prices beat the loyalty card deals at Tesco and Sainsbury's. It also found that customers without the cards would pay more than at Waitrose and 17% more than Asda. The English Football League has warned next Saturday's Championship playoff final could be postponed if the Independent Disciplinary Commission rules against Southampton. The governing body also announced the hearing into the allegation of spying on a Middlesbrough training session is due to take place on or before Tuesday. Boro's players are due back in on Monday to prepare for a possible clash with Hull should the South Coast club be thrown out.

You wanna be my lover. It's the Spice Girls then, and that is Wannabe on BFBS. And before that, it was Asia with Heat of the Moment. Now, talking about the Spice Girls, Mel C is about to go on a massive tour. She's got a new album out as well, and it's called Sweat. And have you seen the front cover of that? Oh my goodness me. Mel C, she's like in her 50s now, looking absolutely amazing. Ripped, I would say. Now, the Rolling Stones have also got a new single out. It's called In the Stars, but here's a throwback next for you on Rewind. It's Emotional Rescue.

course, Vienna, which Midger wrote, was kept off the top spot in 1981 by the novelty track Shut Up In Your Face, which I think maybe Ultravox and Midger are more famous for than anything else, don't you think? But this, again, another brilliant single, If I Was on BFBS Rewind.

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good to see that she's back, don't you think, with her current single, Sabrina Carpenter, teaming up with her. 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This is The Look. 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

The late Olivia John there, and that is Xanadu on BFBS from the film also titled The Same. Now, BFBS Esports, you may not have heard us talking about it or you haven't heard the promo lately, but that doesn't mean that it's disappeared, because we still want you to sign up for it, even though some of the qualifiers have already started. The application is still open for beginners and intermediate skills level as well. You don't have

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10 o'clock. And Peter Johnson in the afternoon. The women's tournament game, by the way, starts at 10:45, and that's the RAF against the Army. 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The game at the afternoon is at 3, and that is between the RAF and the Army for the men's tournament. And good luck to everybody, and I hope that the weather is also pretty good as well.

Face and Never Ever, followed by John Farnham with You're the Voice on BFBS Rewind. It's Nikki Smith with you. Now, I am going to be joining you tomorrow night. I know, I haven't done beats for a little while, but I shall be back with you tomorrow then at the same time, 11 o'clock UK time. If you'd like to join me then, get your weekend off to a great start. If you want to listen to more Rewind, as I said then, 24/7, find us on the platform and your smart speakers. Also the same for beats, to be honest. Junior, Mama used to say, followed by Shalimar to the news headlines. And I will see you tomorrow.

0: Andy Burnham launches bid to return to the Commons as an MP to challenge Sir Keir Starmer, who's battling to stay number 10.
1: What I think that he lacks in his operation is the drive to get anything done with the gusto that is needed.
0: And there's speculation that a former Royal Marine could put his hat in the ring to replace Sir Keir Starmer.
2: He is a genuine military hero, someone with incredible battlefield experience that he can bring to the decisions that we take as a government.
0: And the mother of the Nottingham killer says health services are building broken people.
3: When I look at him, it wasn't the same person. There wasn't anything there.
4: This is Forces News
5: with Vigi Ellis.
0: It's understood the Prime Minister won't try to block Andy Burnham from becoming Labour's candidate in the Macclesfield by-election. It's after the local MP quit to make way for the Mayor of Greater Manchester to return to Parliament. Among Mr. Burnham's supporters is the Labour peer Baroness Hodge.
6: It would be absolutely fantastic if the various people who think that they could be Prime Minister would get together and collectively decide a way forward. That would be the best thing for both the country and for the party.
0: Josh Simons, the MP for Macclesfield, is standing down to make way for Mr. Burnham in the Greater Manchester seat. He has a majority of just 5,400. Reform came second in the constituency in the general election, winning 31% of the vote. Part of the constituency is in Wigan, where Labour lost every seat they were defending in the local elections last week, and where Reform won 24 out of the 25 up for grabs. Jess Phillips, who recently stood down as safeguarding minister, said the government needs to move with the times.
1: What I think that he lacks and his operation lacks is the drive to get anything done with the gusto that is needed. It's like we run an analogue government in a digital world.
0: But the Work and Pensions Secretary, Pat McFadden, says the PM just wants to get on with the job.
7: Well, the Prime Minister's got a deep sense of duty to the country. I accept it's been a dramatic week, lots of turbulence, resignations, statements, Josh Simons standing down. The Prime Minister didn't create any of this, and he's been determined to stay on, do his duty, do his job.
0: Overnight, Sir Keir's made some important appointments. James Murray's replaced West Streeting as Health Secretary. Sky's chief political correspondent John Craig says being health secretary is a tough job.
8: Massive department, massive budget, but of course Mr. Murray will inherit the battle with the junior doctors, the resident doctors, which has been a constant battle being fought by West Streeting over the last year or two.
5: This is Forces News.
0: Meanwhile, the Armed Forces Minister and former Royal Marine Al Khans is also expected to put himself forward in the potential contest for Prime Minister. The Defence Minister, Luke Pollard, told Forces News he thinks Labour should be getting on with the job.
2: No, I mean, I'm really proud to work alongside Al. He is a genuine military hero, someone with incredible battlefield experience and experience of defence that he can bring to the decisions that we take as a government. He is a brilliant colleague and I work very closely with him. And I think he's got a very bright career ahead in the Labour Party. But as a ministerial team, we've got a job to do at the moment with troops deployed around the world. There's roughly 8,500 British troops deployed globally. We know that the ceasefire in the Middle East is a fragile one. We hope it leads to a lasting peace. But while we've got troops deployed that have been in recent defensive combat operations, I know that my priority is making sure they get the kit and equipment that they need. And the ministerial team is focused on supporting our troops at this time.
9: A lot of praise for your colleague there. So would you be voting for him if he was a leadership candidate, if a leadership election was triggered?
2: Well, I'm not expecting a leadership election to be triggered, and I don't know who the candidates would be in that. So I'm afraid you're not going to be able to get an exclusive of my voting in a contest that has not yet happened with candidates we don't know who they are.
5: Forces News.
4: This is BFBS.
0: The mother of Valdo Kalokan has told the Nottingham Inquiry that she believes mental health services are building broken people. Her son, who was diagnosed with paranoid schizophrenia, stabbed three people to death and tried to kill three others in 2023. Celeste Kalokan said she had to navigate services she didn't understand while her son was sectioned four times. She also described the last time she saw him before the attacks.
3: I know who Valdo was, because he's my son, so when I look at him, It wasn't the same person. There wasn't anything there. It wasn't Arvaldo that I knew, that I raised in my house. It was empty.
0: One young person has died and two people are being treated for after cases of meningitis were detected in Reading. Close contacts of those affected were being offered antibiotics as a precaution. The UK Health Security Agency says information has been shared about the infection with affected schools. It says the risk to the wider public is low. The Princess of Wales has visited a preschool in Italy on her first overseas trip since her cancer treatment. Kate talked about reusing and recycling with the children, saying she likes to take inspiration from Bob the Builder by not letting anything go to waste. She has travelled to Italy to learn about Reggio Emilia's specialist child-centred education project. So Mick Jagger, Keith Richards and Ronnie Wood are performing as CGI versions of their younger selves in their music video. The In the Stars film shows the Rolling Stones trio appearing as they did at the height of their career. They're seen playing the song from their upcoming Foreign Tongues album to a crowd. First Battalion, the Princess of Wales's Royal Regiment, is marking Kohima Day in Cyprus, honouring Lance Corporal John Harmon VC, who died during the Second World War. Will Hollis has the story.
10: At Episcopi Garrison, Corporal Archie Galbraith raises the Kohima Cup, the PTI from A Company, chosen as the battalion's top junior NCO.
11: There's a lot of competition in this battalion. There's some really good NCOs, soldiers, so it's an absolute honour. I feel full of pride and I'm very happy with it.
12: Standard! Standard!
10: The 31-year-old was recognised for his dedication to the mess and his section, proudly serving in the Princess of Wales's Royal Regiment.
11: I was a young lad from Stoke-on-Trent, a young tidaway, on the streets, boxing, doing that type of thing, joining the army, something I always wanted to do, to fight for the country and for the royal family. So now to serve with the Union flag upon my arms, a massive honour.
10: Kohima was one of the most intense battles fought against the Japanese. PWRR's forebears, the Queen's Own Royal West Kent Regiment, were there, and Lance Corporal John Harmon was posthumously awarded the Victoria Cross for his heroism. Corporal's Day is about remembering him and celebrating the JNCOs serving today. Commanding Officer, Lieutenant Colonel Alex Cherry.
13: Every single person in this battalion is important, but today we reflect on the centrality of the Corporal's Mess. In a warfighting context, they would be the absolute front end of the battalion, the trench takers, as I call them.
10: Soon, the battalion will return to the UK, leaving Cyprus behind, but keeping memories like these. Will Hollis, BFBS Forces News, Episcopi.
4: Forces News, Sports.
0: Two teams battling for Champions League qualification meet this evening when Liverpool go to Aston Villa. A win for either side, who are fourth and fifth respectively in the Premier League, would secure them a place in Europe's top club competition next season. Visitors manager Arne Slot says he understands the criticism he gets from angry fans, but blames the age of social media.
14: They have every right to have their opinion, and in this modern time, everyone can share his opinion as well. By the way, this happened 10, 15 years ago as well, but then you did it in the pub, and not everyone heard it. Now it's probably also done in the pub. If I read what they are saying, they must have drunk a little bit.
0: The English Football League has won. Next Saturday's Championship playoff final could be postponed if the Independent Disciplinary Commission rules against Southampton. The governing body also announced the hearing into the allegation of spying on a Middlesbrough training session is due to take place on or before Tuesday. Bolton are just one game away from a return to the Championship after a 2-0 aggregate win over Bradford. Wanderers will compete in the League One playoff final for the second time in three seasons, thanks to the 1-0 victory in the second leg of their last four tie in West Yorkshire. Northampton aim to take a big step towards securing a top two finish when they host Bristol in the Rugby Union Prem this evening. The leaders will be keen to secure a home semi-final. And Sonny Baker is due to line up for Hampshire this morning on day one of their attempt to get off the bottom of Division 1 of cricket's county championship at home to title holders Nottinghamshire. Sussex captain Ollie Robinson should face Somerset after his first international call-up for 2 years.
4: Forces News headlines.
0: It's understood the Prime Minister won't try to block Andy Burnham from becoming Labour's candidate in the Macclesfield by-election. Burnham is thought to be considering a run for the PM's job. That's the latest. I'm Richie Arnis.

We only love it because it's Bella Kay. I love it, I love it, I love it. Before that, you had Outkast and Ms. Jackson playing on BFBS, the Forces Station. It's Lydia Tester with you. You're listening to Ops Breakfast. Happy Friday. It's the 15th of May. It's also so close to the weekend. Brunei, you're basically nearly there. Hopefully, I can help you get in the Friday mood for your weekend ahead. The rest of us, you know, we're catching up. We're starting the Friday bright and early. You know, we can't complain. On the way, got some tunes as well to get us that Friday feeling, including that new one, Free Your Mind. Literally the song Friday as well. You know how it goes. It's Friday then. Get us there straight away. Right now, though, let's get the lightning seeds on. It's Lucky You.

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0: Oh yeah, esports is big noise. 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
3: Well, you know we finally here, right?
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3: it's Friday then.

0: Our top stories this morning. It's understood the Prime Minister won't try to block Andy Burnham from becoming Labour's candidate in the Macclesfield by-election. Burnham is thought to be considering a run for the PM's job. Donald Trump claims that Chinese leader Xi Jinping has committed to withholding military equipment from Iran. And two young people are being treated for meningitis after a student died in Reading. Sport and former Aston Villa midfielder David Platt says Unai Emery's men have shown they can compete in the Champions League. They'd return to Europe's top club competition by winning the Europa League final against Freiburg on Wednesday. The Midlands club can also confirm a spot with victory over top five rivals Liverpool in the Premier League tonight. Platt says he can see them clinching a first European title in over 40 years.
1: Villa are strong enough to go and win that, and I hope they do, because it's a long time since they last won something in Europe.
0: The English Football League has won. Next Saturday's Championship playoff final could be postponed if the Independent Disciplinary Commission rules against Southampton. The governing body also announced the hearing into the allegations of spying on Middlesbrough. Training session is due to take place on or before Tuesday. Bolton are just one game away from a return to the Championship after a 2-0 aggregate win over Bradford. Wanderers will compete in the League One playoff final for the second time in three seasons, thanks to the 1-0 victory in the second leg of their last four tie in West Yorkshire. Northampton aim to take a big step towards securing a top two finish when they host Bristol in the Rugby Union Prem this evening. The leaders will be keen to secure a home semi-final as they haven't lost at Franklin's Garden for over a year. And St Helens are 2 points clear at the top of Rugby League's Super League, thanks to a 26-18 victory at bottom side Huddersfield. That's the latest. I'm Richie Allis.
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Maroon 5 and Maps. It's Ops Breakfast. Lydia Tester with you, BFBS, The Forces Station. Now, if you're in Belgium at Shape, then one for you tomorrow, the 16th of May, 11 a.m. till 1 at the Brit Bar. Inspired to Lead, Mindfulness and Mental Health Taster Session for Young People. That is secondary school age. So if you have children, if you are children in secondary school, or if you know of someone, maybe send this their way. We all have mental health, and maintaining this, just like our physical health, is vital for our overall well-being. The younger we learn to take care of our mental health, the more natural it becomes. This session is aimed at secondary school age participants, and it's a perfect introduction to maintaining mental health. This is open to the UK Armed Forces community. 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

0: Louis Tomlinson and Imposter playing on BFBS, the Forces Station. Okay, let's talk a little bit about the entertainment world in a segment I like to call What in the Entertainment? It's catchy, isn't it? So recently, Strictly Come Dancing first, new host. Who is going to be hosting the show? Well, apparently this is all anyone can talk about. Recently, Zoe Ball has said that she was absolutely gutted not to get the role of a presenter, so confirmed it wasn't her. Names that are being flown about go from the likes of Emma Willis as a safe pair of hands to even Johannes, who was one of the dancers in last season. She could be back with hosting duties this time. Not everyone is happy about that. They think it will be a missed opportunity if he's not back dancing with a partner. But how do you feel about this? Who would you like to see step into Tess and Claudia's shoes? Now, moving on over to the World Cup. It's literally right around the corner. How exciting. We are starting to hear about who could be performing at the halftime show. Names that have been said are Madonna, Shakira, and BTS. And it's been curated by Chris Martin. Yes, that one from Coldplay, to raise money for charity. It's going to be fun.
1: Shine bright like a diamond.

This is one of my favourite songs of the year so far. I believe it is going to remain up there. I'll be surprised if something else takes its place. It is so much fun. Before that, you had Rihanna and Diamonds. Now on the way, we've got Kelly Clarkson and My Life Would Suck Without You.

She's unreal. Do you know when she covers a song? She does it a lot. She has a chat show in America now. And when she covers a song and it's better than the original, everyone calls it that they've Kelly Clarksoned a song, which I think fantastic. We love to see it. But also, everyone says it about every song. Does that mean that Kelly Clarkson is literally the best artist? We'll never know. We'll never know. But on the way, we've got Forces News with the latest headlines. Some Olly Murs, Flo Rida coming up for you first. We've got Third Eye Blind and Semi-Charmed Life.

0: Potential challenges to Sir Keir Starmer's premiership have grown firmer after supporters of West Riding said he could launch an attempt to overthrow the Prime Minister as early as today. The former Health Secretary resigned from his post yesterday, saying he has lost confidence in Starmer's leadership. Streeting's called for a broad contest with the best possible field of candidates in his resignation letter have led many to believe the Ilford North MP wants to give Andy Burnham the opportunity to stand. But the Chancellor, Rachel Reeves, has defended the Prime Minister.
1: The economy is growing strongly, and because of that growth, we'll be able to do more to invest in our public services and to support families and businesses with the cost of living. But that is only possible because of the economic stability that we have brought back to our economy. And we shouldn't put that at risk by plunging the country into chaos.
0: But Jess Phillips says the government needs to move with the times.
2: What I think that he lacks and his operation lacks is the drive to get anything done with the gusto that is needed.
0: Donald Trump claims the Chinese leader Xi Jinping has committed to withholding military equipment from Iran in an interview with Fox News. The US president also says China wants the Strait of Hormuz open again and that Beijing has agreed to buy oil from the US. Chinese state media has meanwhile reported that President Xi was not prepared to discuss US-Taiwan relations or Beijing's plans for the island territory. Here's the BBC's Sarah Smith.
3: President Xi had already warned that any change in America's position over Taiwan could lead to collision or even conflict between the US and America. And that just shows you, doesn't it, that how different the dynamic is on this trip than other times Donald Trump has visited world leaders. He can't bully and dominate President Xi. In fact, he looks quite deferential almost. And he has pretty modest ambitions for this trip. I mean, he'd like to come back with a bunch of trade and economic deals, and he would call that a success. But looming over the whole thing, of course, is the war in Iran.
0: Scotland's public health agency says a small number of people in the country have potentially had contact with hantavirus cases. There are no known cases of hantavirus in Scotland, and PHS said the risk to the public is low. Two young people are being treated for meningitis after a student died in Reading. One of the cases has been confirmed as meningitis B. Laura Safe has more.
4: Meningitis is an infection that spreads with close contact and can be serious if it's not treated quickly. The symptoms include a high temperature, cold hands and feet, and a rash. Earlier this year, there was a large outbreak linked to a nightclub in Kent. Now, the UK Health Security Agency says it's getting in touch with close contacts of three cases in Reading and offering antibiotics as a precaution. It says the risk to the wider public currently remains low.

That song is so much fun. Milky and Mall Grabber, Just the Way You Are. Before that, Olly Murs and Flo Rida with Troublemaker. Hello, wherever you're joining around the forces world. If you're in Germany, Gibraltar, over in Brunei, everyone in the UK, wherever you are, happy to be with you. Happy Friday. It's the 15th of May. We're nearly at the weekend. That is so much fun. On the way, we are going to be talking some sports after Erasure and Sometimes.

It's Erasure. And sometimes it's BFBS, the Forces Station. Lydia Tester with you. We're going to look at sports across the weekend. Now, I do just want to preface this by saying there is so much going on. We have you covered. You can find everything if you head on over to bfbs.com/sports, but I'm just going to give you a couple highlights. So Friday, if we're looking at today, a couple things going on. You've got Notts County versus Chesterfield for the EFL League 2 playoff. That is on Sky Sports at 7 p.m. UK time. Northampton Saints versus Bristol Bears is on TNT Sports at 7 p.m. as well. And Salford City versus Grimsby Town is EFL League 2 playoff. BFBS Extra 2 at 7 p.m. as well. So actually, which one are you going to watch? But the good news is that you can catch up with everything on the TV Player app as well. If we go to Saturday, a few little highlights for you. 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Chelsea versus Manchester City FA Cup Final. Oh, yes, that's a big one. BBC One at 2 p.m. UK time. That's a few highlights for Saturday. And going into Sunday as well. Well, you've got things like Man United versus Nottingham Forest Premier League, Sky Sports, Aston Villa versus Liverpool for the Premier League, BFBS Sports. 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

It's new from Kalani featuring Usher, Shoulda Never for 2026. So fun that Usher is back in the mix. Now on the way, Dua Lipa's coming up right now though, throwing it back to 2001, Destiny's Child and Survivor.

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It's Dua Lipa and Illusion playing on BFBS, the Forces Station. Dua Lipa is probably the perfect celebrity. She has a private life, but she releases bangers. She goes on tour. She met her boyfriend in the most meet-cute, perfect way, that they were reading the same book in a cafe. I mean, that doesn't just happen to anybody, does it? Only Dua Lipa. Germany, you are leaving us now, but have a fantastic weekend. We'll catch up with you again soon. Teddy Swims for you. Lose Control.

0: It's understood the Prime Minister won't try to block Andy Burnham from becoming Labour's candidate in the Makerfield by-election. Burnham is thought to be considering a run for the Prime Minister's job. Donald Trump claims the Chinese leader Xi Jinping has committed to withholding military equipment from Iran. And Moscow has launched more than 1,500 drones at Ukrainian cities, the largest Russian attack over a 48-hour period since the war began. Two teams battling for Champions League qualification meet this evening when Liverpool go to Aston Villa. A win for either side, who are fourth and fifth respectively in the Premier League, would secure them a place in Europe's top club competition next season. Visitors manager Arne Slot says he understands the criticism he gets from angry fans but blames the age of social media.
1: They have every right to have their opinion, and in this modern time everyone can share his opinion as well. By the way, this happened 10, 15 years ago as well, but then you did it in the pub and not everyone heard it. Now it's probably also done in the pub. If I read what they are saying, they must have drunk a little bit.
0: The English Football League has warned next Saturday's Championship playoff final could be postponed if the Independent Disciplinary Commission rules against Southampton. The governing body also announced the hearing into the allegation of spying on a Middlesbrough training session is due to take place on or before Tuesday. Bolton are just one game away from a return to the Championship after a 2-0 aggregate win over Bradford. Wanderers will compete in the League One playoff final for the second time in three seasons, thanks to a 1-0 victory in the second leg of their last four tie in West Yorkshire. Northampton aim to take a big step towards a top two finish when they host Bristol and the Rugby Union Prem this evening. The leaders will be keen to secure a home semi-final as they haven't lost at Franklin's Gardens for over a year. St Helens are 2 points clear at the top of Rugby League's Super League, thanks to a 26-18 victory at bottomside Huddersfield. Leeds will retake the lead if they win at Wigan this evening. And that's the latest. I'm Sue Sharp.
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The man who can't be moved. It's the script. It's BFBS, the Forza Station. Lydia Tester with you. Happy Friday. Whatever you're up to, whatever you are doing at the moment, wherever you are in the Forces world, I am happy to be a part of your day. On the way, we've got tunes from the likes of Lizzo. We've also got Flo and Missy Elliott. Right now, though, that brand new one from BB Rexha and Faithless. It's New Religion.

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And if you do, you could win yourself some online shopping vouchers as well. 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

0: So, British Army Captain James Harris of the REMI is taking on a fundraising campaign over the next few months to test himself and raise money for charity too. Richard Wyeth's been speaking to James to find out more.
1: This year, I'm taking on three ultras across varying stages of the year. So, the first one being in May, which is the Jurassic Coast, in fact, this Saturday. And then, again, in June, I'll be doing a Hadrian's Wall Ultra. And then, the pinnacle being September, the Pool to Limpston.
2: So, have you ever done anything like this before?
1: Yeah, I've done a few, certainly not ultras. I've done a couple of marathons, half marathons, and some other kind of smaller endurance trail races. But yeah, this is certainly the kind of biggest step for me.
2: Three ultra endurance runs you're doing. It's a lot of kilometres you're adding up over the three. 58k, then 100k, then 141k, your final one. So what training are you doing to be able to complete the runs?
1: I started seriously training back in December, which meant Christmas was quite miserable. No mince pies or alcohol for me, but that's fine. I'm trying to cut that down anyway. But you know, an average week looks like something between 70 to 100 kilometers, so that's quite a lot of time on the legs. But what I've learned over the last, well, certainly last few months, is my previous training was doing quite high intensity workouts, whereas this is very zone 2 preparation, so a lot of very slow runs but for longer periods of time, which means obviously dedicating a lot of time to going on those runs.
2: And you have to fit it in with your day job as well.
1: Yeah, exactly. That's the hardest thing. But I think, you know, the biggest lesson that I've learned with it is doing a lot of fitness actually probably strengthens my role and my like resilience within the role that I'm currently in. I think in the past, it's always the first thing that you kind of sacrifice at work. It's like, well, I don't have an hour here, so I'm just going to not do that so I can crack on with some work. But, you know, I've gone through periods of time where it's been very stressful, and actually I wish I could go back in time and say, no, you know, you need to dedicate that time for you because you become more efficient. You know, your mental health's a lot better, and actually in the long, well, medium to long term, it plays into your job and kind of strengthens your resilience in that sense.
2: Now, James, your last run in September is Pool to Limpstone, and you're running solo for 141 kilometres. Now, that's going to be tough, not just physically, but also mentally as well. How are you going to get through that one?
1: Yeah, good question. I think I'm not really sure at the moment, but what I've learned over the last, so, you know, the last kind of training period is, and it sounds quite cliche, but I've created this kind of ecosphere of accountability, not just having my own discipline as a pulling factor to getting me through the training and then obviously the subsequent challenge itself, but also using the charity side of things to hold me to account. You know, training and getting support directly from my friends and family is always a really big motivator. And you know, that fear of failure, if it's not just yourself, but it's, you know, letting other people down, for me anyway, that's a real kind of key strengthening contributor to what I'm trying to do.
2: Well, doing the three ultras is a challenge for yourself, but also you are raising money for Help for Heroes. So how much you hope to raise, and if someone wants to donate, sponsor you, how can they do so?
1: I am raising money for Help for Heroes, so a charity I've raised money for in the past through a couple of marathons that I did a few years ago. This time round, I'm going for a bit of a lofty £2,000 target, which we've actually hit. I've got £1,600 in the bank and then another £400 promised, so we've actually hit that initial goal, and my second step being up to £5,000, seeing as we've still got three ultras left to go. So if people want to donate, which is obviously greatly appreciated, you know, any amount, it's just to go on to Just Giving and type in James's Ultra Marathons fundraiser for Help for Heroes.
0: That was Richard Wyeth chatting to Captain James Harris of REMI about his three ultra endurance runs he is taking on this summer for Help for Heroes. BFM.

It's Kungs versus Cooking on Three Burners with This Girl. I don't know about you, that song just always gives summer vibes. Now, if you're living on the rock, if you're over there at the moment, Jacob Dyer's got you covered for breakfast next. Right now, leaving you with MK and Crystal, it's Dior.

0: The Prime Minister could face another day of turmoil after the Mayor of Greater Manchester, Andy Burnham, said he'll stand for Labour in a by-election. Josh Simons quit his seat in Makerfield near Wigan to make way for Andy Burnham to return to Parliament and possibly challenge Sir Keir Starmer for the Labour leadership. The Work and Pension Secretary, Pat McFadden, says the Prime Minister just wants to get on with the job.
1: Well, the Prime Minister's got a deep sense of duty to the country. I accept it's been a dramatic week, lots of turbulence, resignations, statements, Josh Simons standing down. The Prime Minister didn't create any of this, and he's been determined to stay on, do his duty, do his job.
0: The US President has hailed a very strong relationship with China as a second day of talks continue in Beijing. Donald Trump says he's discussed trade with Xi Jinping, saying they were able to settle problems other people wouldn't have been able to solve. He also said they spoke about the conflict in Iran and reopening the Strait of Hormuz shipping lane.
2: We feel very similar, right? We want that to end. We don't want them to have a nuclear weapon. We want the straits open. We're closing it now. They closed it, then we closed it on top of them. But we want the straits open.
0: The man accused of stabbing two Jewish men in North London last month will appear at the Old Bailey today. It's alleged 45-year-old Essa Suleiman targeted the victims in Golders Green hours after he's said to have attacked a friend in South London. He's been charged with three counts of attempted murder. Two people are being treated for meningitis after a student died in Reading. One of the cases has been confirmed as meningitis B. Laura Safe has more.
3: Meningitis is an infection that spreads with close contact and can be serious if it's not treated quickly. Earlier this year, there was a large outbreak linked to a nightclub in Kent. The UK Health Security Agency says it's getting in touch with close contacts of three cases in Reading and offering antibiotics as a precaution. It says the risk to the wider public currently remains low.
0: Five Italians have died in a scuba diving accident in the Maldives. The Foreign Ministry in Rome says the divers are believed to have died while attempting to explore caves at a depth of 50 metres. The head of the ticket resale company, StubHub, says proposed legislation banning the resale of tickets above their original cost could push people into the black market. Bob Cutman says the proposals won't work.
4: When you impose a price cap, it actually doesn't change the dynamics of the market. So the supply and the demand and the value that people perceive in these, especially tickets for big high demand events, actually doesn't change. Our fear and our concern is that it pushes these transactions off of safe, regulated marketplaces into platforms that are really black market.
0: And Delta Goodrum has dramatically increased Australia's odds of winning the Eurovision Song Contest after a stunning performance of her power ballad Eclipse at last night's semi-final. The singer's now second favourite for the competition and is rapidly closing in on Finland, who've long been predicted to lift the trophy. That's the latest. I'm Sue Shaw.

Calvin Harris, Pharrell Williams, Katy Perry, Big Sean. What a collab. That's Feels. That Calvin Harris album is one of my favourite albums of all time. Funk Wav Bounces Volume 1. Get it on your summer playlist. Hello, how you doing? It's Lydia Tester with you, BFBS, the Forces Station. You're listening to Ops Breakfast. Wherever you are around the Forces world, we've got a fantastic hour together. On the way, we've got tunes from the likes of Sam Fender, new Holly Humberstone coming up as well. We're going to be talking cinemas. Maybe you fancy the cinema this weekend. I can inspire you. Some TV as well. It's all to come right now, though. It's Pink and So What.

so good. I always forget about that little tongue at the end. It just makes me laugh every time. If you're lucky enough to have a BFBS cinema around you, I just want to highlight a couple things that are on at the cinema at the moment. You can check it all out if you head on over to bfbs.com/cinemas, but we are pretty up to date. It's very, very good. So the first film I want to talk about is Power Ballad. This stars Nick Jonas and Paul Rudd, and basically Rick, a washed up wedding singer, and Danny, a fading boy band star, bond over music and a late night jam session. When Danny turns Rick's song into a hit, Rick sets out to reclaim the recognition he believes that he deserves. I mean, it sounds so good, and what more fun people could you want in it, honestly? And Nick Jonas's voice, Paul Rudd's comedic timing, I mean, you can't fault it. So make sure you're checking that out. Top Gun 40th anniversary means that we are playing Top Gun again as well. So go over to bfbs.com/cinemas, see if it's near you, because you don't want to miss it.

Not that anyone asked my opinion, but I really think Holly Humberstone is one to watch this year. I feel like her rebrand and her new album is unbelievable. On the way, Olivia Rodrigo right now, Fine Young Cannibals and Good Thing.

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Olivia Rodrigo and Obsessed playing on BFBS, the Forces Station. 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On the way, Forces News with the latest headlines. That's after Shawn Mendes and Camila Cabello with Senorita.

0: Manchester Mayor Andy Burnham says he wants to return to Westminster to make politics work properly as pressure grows onto Keir Starmer to stand down. He's expected to stand in the Makerfield by-election following the resignation of Josh Simons. Donald Trump is meeting Xi Jinping for a final round of talks as the US president wraps up his state visit to Beijing. Earlier, Mr. Trump told Fox News the Chinese leader is committed to withholding military equipment from Iran and that he wants the Strait of Hormuz open again. And two young people are being treated for meningitis following the death of a student in Reading. Health officials say the risk to the general public remains low. Former Aston Villa midfielder David Platt says Unai Emery's men have shown they can compete in the Champions League. They'd returned to Europe's top club competition by winning the Europa League final against Freiburg on Wednesday. The Midlands club can also confirm a spot with victory over top five rivals Liverpool in the Premier League tonight. Platt says he can see them clinching a first European title in over 40 years.
1: Villa are strong enough to go and win that, and I hope they do, because it's a long time since they last won something in Europe.
0: The English Football League has warned next Saturday's Championship playoff final could be postponed if the Independent Disciplinary Commission rules against Southampton. The governing body also announced the hearing into the allegation of spying on a Middlesbrough training session is due to take place on or before Tuesday. Bolton are just one game away from a return to the Championship after a 2-0 aggregate win over Bradford. Wanderers will compete in the League One playoff final for the second time in three seasons, thanks to a 1-0 victory in the second leg of their last four tie in West Yorkshire. Northampton aim to take a big step towards securing a top two finish when they host Bristol in the Rugby Union Prem this evening. The leaders will be keen to secure a home semi-final as they haven't lost at Franklin's Gardens for over a year. And St Helens are 2 points clear at the top of Rugby League Super League thanks to a 26-18 victory at bottom side Huddersfield. Leeds will retake the lead if they win at Wigan this evening. And that's the latest. I'm Sue Sharp.

0: It's Express 2 featuring David Byrne out of Talking Heads there. That is Lazy here on BFBS, the Forces Station in Scotland. How you doing? Jim Gellatley with you from Tregharm Barracks in Edinburgh. Today, Friday the 15th of May, so pretty much halfway through the month. It'll soon be June, goodness me, and it'll soon be the World Cup. 27 days until it kicks off, 29 days until Haiti versus Scotland. In Edinburgh, mostly cloudy with highs of 12 Celsius. Could be afternoon showers for Glencorse, highs of 11. 12 and cloudy in Glasgow, Helensburgh and Faas Lane. 11 with a chance of showers for Inverness and Fort George.
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0: Blitz and Noah Kahan, that's The Great Divide, 19 minutes to 7. Break it down, break it down, down. 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

Fabulous stuff there, Kat Burns. There's just something about her. Jim Gillily with you, BFBS, the Forces station in Scotland. Tomorrow, the Eurovision Song Contest. Sam Battle, a.k.a. Luke Mum. No computer representing the UK. Tell you, it's a big task. 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And you know what? 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
1: Come on, Harry, we want to say goodnight to you.
0: It's Harry Styles, as it was.

Harry Styles, as it was here on BFPS, the Forces Station in Scotland. It's Jim Gillettley with you for a Friday. Hope you got something exciting happening the weekend. I'm off to a wedding tomorrow. Only issue is it clashes with the football. Might have to have a wee sneaky look at my phone during the ceremony, huh? That's not the done thing, is it? Taking us to the news at 7, here's the Shapeshifters. It's Lola's theme.

0: Andy Burnham on manoeuvres to take a shot at number 10.
1: It would be absolutely fantastic if the various people who think that they could be Prime Minister would get together and collectively decide a way forward.
0: As rumbles of a challenge by Armed Forces Minister Al Khan's ruffle feathers at the MOD.
2: I'm afraid you're not going to be able to get an exclusive of my voting in a contest that has not yet happened with candidates we don't know who they are.
0: And President Trump says he's on the same page as the Chinese president on Iran.
3: He said, I would love to be a help if I could be of any help whatsoever. He'd like to see the Hormuz Strait open.
0: The Prime Minister could face another day of turmoil after the Mayor of Greater Manchester, Andy Burnham, said he'll stand for Labour in a by-election. Josh Simons quit his seat in Makerfield near Wigan to make way for Andy Burnham to try to return to Parliament and possibly challenge Sir Keir Starmer for the Labour leadership. BBC political correspondent Harry Farley says there's a lot at stake.
4: Mr Simons' willingness to step down from his seat was hailed by some supporters of the Greater Manchester Mayor as evidence he could unite the party. One minister, who until recently supported Sir Keir Starmer, said, "It's Burnham now, if he can beat Reform." Passing that test to defy Labour's poll ratings and defeat Nigel Farage's party would leave Mr Burnham eyeing number 10 as his prize.
0: The leader of the Green Party, Zach Polanski, is concerned the people of Makerfield will be sidelined in the by-election.
5: It's most important what people in Makerfield need and what the constituents need, and I worry sometimes that these by-elections become national circuses, and I think this one will be even more so. So it's really important that ultimately the election is fought on local issues that matter for that constituency.
0: Among Andy Burnham's supporters is the Labour peer, Baroness Margaret Hodge.
1: It would be absolutely fantastic if the various people who think that they could be Prime Minister would get together and collectively decide a way forward. That would be the best thing for both the country and for the party.
0: Jess Phillips, who stood down as safeguarding minister, says the Prime Minister needs to up his game.
6: What I think that he lacks in his operation is the drive to get anything done with the gusto that is needed. It's like we run an analogue government in a digital world.
0: It's thought the Armed Forces Minister and former Royal Marine Al Khans will also put himself forward. But Defence Minister Luke Pollard has told Forces News all this mustn't be allowed to distract the government from the job in hand.
2: No, I mean, I'm really proud to work alongside Al. He is a genuine military hero, someone with incredible battlefield experience and experience of defence that he can bring to the decisions that we take as a government. He is a brilliant colleague. And I work very closely with him. And I think he's got a very bright career ahead in the Labour Party. But as a ministerial team, we've got a job to do at the moment with troops deployed around the world. There's roughly 8,500 British troops deployed globally. We know that the ceasefire in the Middle East is a fragile one. We hope it leads to a lasting peace. But while we've got troops deployed that have been in recent defensive combat operations, I know that my priority is making sure they get the kit and equipment that they need. And the ministerial team is focused on supporting our troops at this time.
7: A lot of praise for your colleague there. So would you be voting for him if he was a leadership candidate, if a leadership election was triggered?
2: Well, I'm not expecting a leadership election to be triggered, and I don't know who the candidates would be in that. So I'm afraid you're not going to be able to get an exclusive of my voting in a contest that has not yet happened with candidates we don't know who they are.
8: This is Forces News.
0: President Trump says China has agreed to buy oil from the US and withhold military equipment from Iran. He's told Fox News President Xi has offered China's assistance in bringing the Iran war to an end.
3: President Xi would like to see a deal, man. And he did offer, he said, if I can be of any help at all, I would like to be of help. Anybody that buys that much oil has obviously got some kind of a relationship with him. But he said, I would love to be of help if I can be of any help whatsoever. He'd like to see the Hormuz Strait open.
0: But the BBC's China correspondent, Steve McDonnell, isn't sure there have been any groundbreaking advances.
9: I think wanting the straits open, that's something the Chinese government has long said anyway. The problem is, how do you achieve it? Now, Beijing has long said there needs to be a complete, comprehensive ceasefire, which would, of course, involve the US stopping its naval blockade there before China was to get involved anymore. So that doesn't sound like, or it hasn't till now, sounded like they're on the same page with this. Although ultimately they may have similar goals, like the reopening of that strait.
0: Forces News.
8: This is BFBS.
0: One young person has died and two people are being treated after cases of meningitis were detected in Reading. Close contacts of those affected were being offered antibiotics as a precaution. The UK Health Security Agency says information's been shared about the infection with affected schools. It says the risk to the wider public remains low. New studies suggest weight loss drugs could help ease migraine pain and reduce asthma symptoms. Experts say people using them had reported a reduction in asthma flare-ups and inhaler use. While another study has linked Wegovy to fewer prescriptions for migraine medication among women taking the injections. Delta Goodrum has dramatically increased Australia's odds of winning the Eurovision Song Contest after a stunning performance of her power ballad Eclipse at Thursday's semi-final. The singer and actress is now second favourite for the competition behind Finland. The UK's entrant, Look No Mum No Computer, aka musician Sam Battle, gave the first performance of his song Eins, Zwei, Drei during the second semi-final. He has an automatic pass to the final.
8: BFBS. Forces News.
0: The Royal Navy is pitting air against maritime in the Norwegian fjords. Exercise Tambor Shields challenges Wildcat helicopter crews to overcome agile threats from below. And this year, they've got a new teammate. Tom Sables has the details.
10: This is a game that rapidly changes from hide and seek in the fjords to seek and destroy. Wildcat crews scanning a complex horizon, looking for P-2000 vessels and camouflage Norwegian corvettes. Here's Lieutenant Howe, a pilot with 815 Naval Air Squadron.
11: We'll be looking to engage them with our weapon systems before they can get the chance to engage us back. Going up against these guys on the ground with their variety of threat simulators to see how the aircraft reacts, how we react. You really have to be thinking all the time about your positioning and using terrain to your advantage.
10: Simulated missile threats from below demand high skill levels to take cover. But this year, drones from 700X Naval Air Squadron are joining the helicopters, peeking around the fjords so the Wildcat can stay concealed until a strike mission's been planned. Lieutenant Simon Clark from 700X joined the pilots in the sky, relaying the feed from the drone.
12: The idea is that we can put the drone up threat early, try and identify those targets, get positions, get eyes on. And as soon as the Wildcat then comes on station, I will have that information here, the live view from the camera and the track data to be able to work with the crew to be able to prosecute those targets.
13: There it goes, it's out there.
10: This Puma drone isn't new, but it's the integration with Wildcats that's marked out as a milestone. So while the race for the newest uncrewed aircraft can never really be won, the race to join them up with the real deal is well and truly underway. Tom Sables, BFBS Forces News, Norway.
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0: Two teams battling for Champions League qualification meet this evening when Liverpool go to Aston Villa. A win for either side, who are fourth and fifth respectively in the Premier League, would secure them a place in Europe's top club competition next season. Liverpool boss Arne Slot says he understands the criticism he gets from angry fans but blames the age of social media.
14: They have every right to have their opinion, and in this modern time everyone can share his opinion as well. By the way, this happened 10, 15 years ago as well, but then you did it in the pub and not everyone heard it. Now it's probably also done in the pub. If I read what they are saying, they must have drunk a little bit.
0: The English Football League has warned next Saturday's Championship playoff final could be postponed if the Independent Disciplinary Commission rules against Southampton. The governing body also announced the hearing into the allegation of spying on a Middlesbrough training session due to take place on or before Tuesday. Bolton are just one game away from a return to the Championship after a 2-0 aggregate win over Bradford. They'll compete in the League One playoff final for the second time in three seasons, thanks to a 1-0 victory in the second leg of their last four tie in West Yorkshire. St Helens are 2 points clear at the top of Rugby League Super League thanks to a 26-18 victory at bottom side Huddersfield. Leeds will retake the lead if they win at Wigan this evening. And Scottie Scheffler is one of seven players sharing the lead after the first round of golf's second major, the PGA Championship. The world number one shot 67 with former champion Martin Kaymer among those also on 3 under par. But Masters champion Rory McIlroy is struggling after a 74 at Arenominc in Pennsylvania. Bryson DeChambeau is already 9 off the pace after shooting 76.
8: Forces News. Headlines.
0: Keir Starmer faces a drawn-out wait for a potential leadership challenge after Greater Manchester Mayor Andy Burnham said he wants to fight an upcoming by-election in order to return to Westminster. Donald Trump has hailed a very strong relationship with China following a second day of talks with President Xi in Beijing. Two people are being treated for meningitis after a student died in Reading. And new studies suggest weight loss drugs could help ease migraine pain and reduce asthma symptoms. And that's the latest. I'm Sue Sharp.

Sophie Ellis Bextor. It's kind of new meanings if you've seen Saltburn. That is Murder on the Dance Floor here on BFBS, the Forces Station, 14 minutes past 7 o'clock. It's Jim with you. I was at Looker Station yesterday, a very exciting event. Tell you more about that after 8 o'clock this morning. In Edinburgh, mostly cloudy with highs of 12 Celsius. Could be afternoon showers for Glencorse with highs of 11. 12 and cloudy in Glasgow, Helensburgh and Faslane. 11 with a chance of showers for Inverness and Fort George.

0: right.
1: Yeah, from the movie Devil Wears Prada 2. That is Lady Gaga and Doechii. There's a Runway. It's 70 minutes past 7.
2: 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Travel.
1: Not looking too bad on the roads this morning. We do have one thing. Edinburgh City Bypass is running well this morning. The 884 calendar is closed in both directions due to an accident. Drivers should give extra travel time. Use alternative routes. We'll give you any updates as they come.
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It's Sam Fisher there, this city here on BFPS, the Forces Station. A big tri-services rugby event happening for Scotland. It'll see the RAF, Royal Navy and the Army taking to the home of Scottish rugby. Scottish Gas Murrayfield. The day is Thursday, the 28th of May. Gates, they open at 12:30. Then you've got RAF, Scotland and Northern Ireland versus the Royal Navy kicking off at 1:30. At 2:45. Army Scotland versus Royal Navy Scotland, and then finally four RAF Scotland versus RAF Scotland and Northern Ireland versus Army Scotland. It's going to be an amazing din, and we'll be along there with updates. This is Chapel Roan. Here's Hot to Go.

Chapel Roan there, hot to go on BFBS The Forces Station. Jim with you. And taking us to the headlines at 5:30. Some classic REM. It's The One I Love.

0: Greater Manchester Mayor Andy Burnham said he wants to return to Westminster to make politics work properly as pressure grows on Keir Starmer to stand down. Donald Trump is about to leave China after meeting President Xi Jinping for a final round of talks on his state visit to Beijing. And two young people are being treated for meningitis following the death of a student in Reading. Aston Villa boss Unai Emery says tiredness could be a factor in their recent drop in Premier League form. The Europa League finalists have won just two of their last 10 top-flight games going into tonight's visit by Liverpool. But Emery says recent results aside, they're showing they can battle on two fronts.
1: The best teams in the world are becoming, when they can get consistency in different competitions, being performing and being competitive. And we are doing.
0: The English Football League has warned next Saturday's Championship playoff final could be postponed if the Independent Disciplinary Commission rules against Southampton. The governing body also announced the hearing into the allegation of spying on a Middlesbrough training session is due to take place on or before Tuesday. Jared Dublin, sporting director of Southampton's opponents Hull City, says they're preparing regardless.
2: To be honest, I've been made aware of many different permutations, changes from friends, agents, people who are claiming to be in the know. And to be honest, I kind of bat them all away. Until we are told otherwise by the EFL, by the governing bodies, you know, we want full focus and preparation. We don't want any excuses.
0: Brentford boss Keith Andrews says it's huge for the club to have received three nominations in the Premier League's annual awards. He's been shortlisted for manager of the season along with striker Igor Thiago and right back Michael Kayode in the player and young player categories respectively. And Scottie Scheffler is one of seven players sharing the lead of the first round of golf's second major, the PGA Championship. The world number one shot 67 with former champion Martin Kaymer amongst those also on 3 under par. But Masters champion Rory McIlroy is still struggling after a 74 in Pennsylvania. And that's the latest. I'm Sue Sharp.

heart to. Fisher and Tones and I there, that is Favour on BFPS, the Forces Station. Jim Gellatley with you from Dreghorn Barracks in Edinburgh. Loads of things coming up in Scotland. I did mention the Tri-Services Rugby, but I never told you that it is free entry for Scottish Gas Murrayfield Thursday the 28th of May. Free entry, but you do need to book via Eventbrite, so they know the numbers and stuff. So it's RAF Scotland and Northern Ireland, Royal Navy Scotland and Army Scotland all playing matches. Three games in total. Gates open 12:30. Kickoff for the first game is at 1:30.

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1: BFBS. Travel.
0: On the Edinburgh City bypass, queuing westbound of the Sheriff Hall roundabout. Otherwise, the road coping well this morning. In the west, still got those roadworks on the M8. There's contra flow between junctions 24 and 27 in Renfrewshire.
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1: Yeah, that's coming up soon. Playoff action tonight as Party Thistle host Dunfermline in the semi-final second leg for the chance to face St Mirren and gain promotion to the Premiership. It's currently 1-1 from the first leg, also 1-1 going into the League One playoff second leg. Hamilton against Clyde. That's that weird one where Hamilton are at home at Clyde's old ground, because Hamilton play in Cumbernauld and Clyde play at New Douglas Park. That's absolutely bonkers. Oh, Hamilton are moving back there next season. A massive game tomorrow in the Premiership, of course. Celtic host Hearts, a winner draw for the Edinburgh side, and they will win the title. Celtic will have other ideas, though. Now, I'm at a family wedding, just hoping there might be a TV showing it, or I'll be a sneaky look at my phone during the ceremony. Mark and I will go through our predictions after nine. Glasgow have a lot of stake in this evening's final game of the regular United Rugby Championship season. A bonus point away win to Ulster would secure top spot and home advantage in the last eight semi-final and decider. Edinburgh go for a fourth consecutive league triumph when they welcome Connacht. And this is the BTS story in the sport. BTS, Madonna and Shakira will perform during the halftime show at the World Cup final in New Jersey. It's the first time FIFA have staged a halftime show along the lines of the American football's Super Bowl event, which is expected to be 11 minutes long. It's been curated by Coldplay's Chris Martin. You'd think he would get a slot for his own band, wouldn't you?
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That is Miss Dynamite here on BFPS, the Forces Station in Scotland. That's difficult how you actually say it. Do you say it, the name of the song, like she says it? Like, if so, you sound a bit silly. But she doesn't. It's Jim Gallantly with you. This is BFPS, the Forces Station in Scotland. Mark McKenzie back on the afternoon show today from 1 o'clock. Also does Saturday Sport. And with Saturday Sport, there's also the Star Players competition. This runs until the end of the football season. So just a couple of weeks to go. I think the final one, prize will be announced on the 24th of May, I want to say. Totally guessing. Basically, you need to guess the identity of a mystery sports personality based on the clues, and everyone who's correct each week goes into the draw to win a BFPS water bottle, and everyone who enters in general goes into the season-long draw to win a sporting top of your choice and a trophy. These are the first few clues for you for this week, and Mark, I have another clue tomorrow. It's former heavyweight boxer who competed from 1989 to 2003. His initials are the same. He became an Olympic champion in 1988, won his first world heavyweight title in 1993, three-time world heavyweight champion, an undisputed champion, a pro record of 44 fights, 41 wins, 2 losses, and 1 draw. Do you know who that is? If so, get along to bfbs.com/starplayers. Here's Addison Rae.

Terrorvision there, Tequila on BFPS, the Forces Station. Coming up after 8 o'clock, hearing about an event that's happening at Lookers Station in Fife. On my way home last night, I was driving through Ochtermuchty and saw a sign for Jimmy Shand's sculpture. I thought, oh, my ringtone and my mobile phone is Sir Jimmy Shand's Bluebell Polka, a legendary Scottish band leader. So I thought, yeah, so I went and saw the sculpture, got a wee picture with it, posted it online, and then realised, need to re-dye my hair. Put some more blue in. Here's Lewis Capaldi, Stay Love.

0: Keir Starmer's facing a drawn-out leadership crisis after Andy Burnham announced he wants to fight an upcoming by-election in Manchester and return to Westminster. He says he'll stand in the Greater Manchester constituency of Makerfield. His MP Josh Simons is standing down to allow Mr Burnham to run. The BBC's political editor Chris Mason says this is going to be quite something.
1: You've got a guy on the ticket whose pitch is, I want to be Prime Minister. He won't be running defending Labour's record in government over the last 2 years, although plenty of people will challenge him about it. He's going to be running to be Prime Minister. And Reform are already saying they're going to throw everything at it. They did pretty well in the area in the elections last week. What a thing that's going to be.
0: President Trump has just left China after a final meeting with President Xi in Beijing. Mr. Trump said the two countries have made some fantastic trade deals. A Chinese spokesman said the Iran war should never have happened and has no reason to continue. Just before the meeting, President Trump told reporters that he and President Xi agree on many issues regarding Iran.
2: We feel very similar in Iran. We want that to end. We don't want them to have a nuclear weapon. We want the straits open. We're closing it now. They closed it, then we closed it on top of them. But we want the straits open, and we want them to get it ended, because it's a crazy thing. They're a little bit crazy. When that's no good, can't have it. They cannot have a nuclear weapon.
0: Russia's defense ministry says 355 Ukrainian drones were intercepted and destroyed over Russia overnight. It says in the central Russian city of Ryazan, a drone attack killed 3 people and injured 12. Finland says suspected drone activity in the skies above its capital region no longer poses a threat, and Helsinki's airport has now reopened. The Finnish Defence Forces earlier scrambled fighter jets and other emergency services, but said in a statement that Finland is not facing a direct military threat. Finland and the nearby Baltic states of Estonia, Latvia and Lithuania have seen a string of recent incidents where Ukrainian drones aimed at Russia have strayed into their airspace, but it's not known if this was a similar incident. Two people are being treated for meningitis after a student died in Reading. One of the cases has been confirmed as meningitis B. Laura Safe has more.
3: Meningitis is an infection that spreads with close contact and can be serious if it's not treated quickly. Earlier this year, there was a large outbreak linked to a nightclub in Kent. The UK Health Security Agency says it's getting in touch with close contacts of 3 cases in Reading and offering antibiotics as a precaution. It says the risk to the wider public currently remains low.
0: And Delta Goodrum has dramatically increased Australia's odds of winning the Eurovision Song Contest after performing her power ballad Eclipse in yesterday's semi-final. She's now the second favourite to win behind Finland. The UK's entrant Look Mum No Computer, aka Sam Battle, gave the first performance of his song Eins Zwei Drei. That's the latest. I'm Sue Sharp.

0: Here's the Who's Here, There's Worried About Ray. 8:05 right now in Edinburgh, mostly cloudy with highs of 12 Celsius. Could be afternoon showers for Glencorse with highs of 11. 12 and cloudy in Glasgow, Helensburgh and Faslane. 11 with a chance of showers for Inverness and Fort George.
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0: Ella Henderson featuring Rudimental, that's Alibi here on BFBS, the Forces Station, hearing about an event that happened yesterday at Lucas Station in Fife, very soon, right now, 5,
1: I like that.
0: When the lights go out.

0: LF System there, Afraid to Feel on BFPS, the Forces Station. It was the final day of Exercise May Challenge at Lookers yesterday for young people. I went along chatting to folk in attendance as well as the Army personnel providing experiences and showing off kit. I'll have more next week on The Breakfast Show. But here's the organiser, Susan Budd, Community Engagement and Support Officer at Lookers Station.
1: We've invited 11 secondary schools from across Fife to come in and participate in an Engage to Recruit event. It's happened on Tuesday, Wednesday and Thursday, and it's all day and the kids are having a great time.
2: Seems to be loads of stuff going on.
1: Yeah, there is. So we've got 17 interactive stands, we've got the majority of reserve units here and also local units that are lodging in at Lookers. And it's all interactive stands to ensure that the young people who come along are engaged.
2: What sort of response do you get from the schools and from the teachers?
1: Yeah, just fantastic. So just somebody actually said to me this morning, you know, this is absolutely amazing. Some of the young people that aren't maybe engaging in school so well, they've seen a completely different side to them today. And I think also as well, there's also friendship politics, you know, with some of the young people that have been here and they're walking out the doors happy, but they're looking to actually sign up.
2: This is a great opportunity because, I mean, there'll be a lot of kids in Fife. Lookers is on their doorstep, but they won't have been behind the wire.
1: Yeah, and I think a lot of them maybe have been, or their parents have been to like the RAF, the air shows. So I think it's a really good way of introducing them. We've also got the recruitment team here as well. You can go through, for example, I didn't actually know that you can train to be a joiner and train to be an electrician and stuff in the army. So I'm learning stuff new as well.
0: Susan Budd, Community Engagement and Support Officer at Lookers Station. We'll have more on Exercise May Challenge next week on The Breakfast Show. This is Teddy Swims, Mr. Know-It-All at BFPS.

0: Teddy Swims there, Mr. Know It All. Is 21 minutes past 8. BFBS. Travel. And not looking too bad on the roads at all today. All the main routes seem to be running fairly smoothly. Just the usual queues both ways at the Edinburgh City Bypass Sheriff Hall roundabout.
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0: Greater Manchester Mayor Andy Burnham says he wants to return to Westminster to make politics work properly as pressure grows onto Keir Starmer to stand down. Donald Trump has left China after meeting President Xi Jinping for a final round of talks on his state visit to Beijing. Two young people are being treated for meningitis following the death of a student in Reading. Former Aston Villa midfielder David Platt says Unai Emery's men have shown they can compete in the Champions League. They'd returned to Europe's top club competition by winning the Europa League final against Freiburg on Wednesday. The Midlands club can also confirm a spot with victory over top five rivals Liverpool in the Premier League tonight. Platt says he can see Villa clinching a first European title in over 40 years.
1: Villa are strong enough to go and win that, and I hope they do, because it's a long time since they last won something in Europe.
0: Liverpool boss Arne Slot says he understands the criticism he gets from angry fans, but blames the age of social media.
2: They have every right to have their opinion, and in this modern time everyone can share his opinion as well. By the way, this happened 10, 15 years ago as well, but then you did it in the pub and not everyone heard it. Now it's probably also done in the pub. If I read what they are saying, they must have drunk a little bit.
0: The English Football League has warned next Saturday's Championship playoff final could be postponed if the Independent Disciplinary Commission rules against Southampton. The governing body also announced they're hearing into the allegation of spying on a Middlesbrough training session due to take place on or before Tuesday. Rory McIlroy's hopes of winning golf's second major, the PGA Championship, have been wrecked by an opening round 74. The Masters champion's already seven shots back in Pennsylvania after a four-bogey finish and is frustrated.
3: I'm just not driving the ball well enough. I mean, it's been a problem all year for the most part. That's pretty frustrating, especially when, you know, I pride myself on driving the ball well.
0: Scottie Scheffler is one of seven players sharing the lead after the first round. The world number one shot 67, with former champion Martin Keimer amongst those also on 3 under par. And that's the latest. I'm Sue Sharp.

Joel Corey featuring Rise, Devotion, Sweetest Emotion here on the FPS, the Forces Station in Scotland. First play Friday today coming up before 9 o'clock. That will be the new one from MK. He has teamed up with Poppy Bascom. Right now, David Gray, it's Babylon.

David Gray, there's Babylon on BFBS, the Forces Station. Jim Gellatley with you from Dragon Barracks in Edinburgh. It's 22 minutes to 9 o'clock. BFBS. Travel. Hey, not looking too bad on the roads at all today. As a wee queue westbound, Sheriff Hall roundabout on the Edinburgh City bypass, and looking over in the west, the M74, there's a bit of delay round about Rutherglen. Otherwise, not looking at all bad on the roads this morning. Got it.

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1: Playoff action tonight as Partick Thistle host Dunfermline in the semi-final second leg for the chance to face St Mirren and gain promotion to the Premiership. It's currently 1-1 from the first leg. Also 1-1 going into the League One playoff second leg, Hamilton against Clyde. A massive game tomorrow, of course, in the Premiership. Celtic host Hearts. A win or draw for the Edinburgh side and they will win the title. Celtic will have other ideas though. I'm a family wedding. Just hoping there might be a TV show. After 9, Mark and I going through the predictions for this weekend's games in the Premiership. Glasgow have a lot at stake in this evening's final game of the regular United Rugby Championship season. A bonus point win away to Ulster would secure top spot and home advantage in the last 8 semi-final and decider. Edinburgh go for a 4th consecutive league triumph when they welcome Connacht. And Madonna, Shakira and K-pop's BTS will perform during a halftime show at the World Cup final in New Jersey. It's the first time FIFA have staged a halftime show along the lines of an American football Super Bowl. And the event, which is expected to be 11 minutes long, is being curated by Coldplay's Chris Martin. And they announced it on social media. It's absolutely brilliant. You go check out the Coldplay socials. Basically, Chris Martin is sat on a bench and Elmo throws him a football. He gives him a row from catching the ball. He says, it's football, you do it with your feet. And then they discuss it. And then the rest of the Muppets get involved and end up inviting Madonna, Shakira and BTS. Go check it out. It's hilarious.
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0: So after 11 with Joe on Totally Connected, he'll reveal the winner of fresh new music for this week, which track will become the BFPS track of the week. That's between Harry Styles, Calvin Harris and Jazzy, Charlie XCX and Miles Smith. On The Breakfast Show on a Friday, though, in the fresh new music slot, we do First Play Friday. And this is a song released today. A collaboration that brings together the renowned DJ and producer MK with the vocal talents of Poppy Bascom. Check this out. It's called Zone.

It's MK featuring Poppy Bascom. That is Zone here on BFPS, the Forces station in Scotland. After nine this morning, Jim's new music. That comes from the Glasgow band Pedalo. And we'll be hearing about Mark McKenzie's trip during the week to Queen Victoria School in Dunblane. This is Passenger, Let Her Go.

Passenger. There's Let Her Go on BFBS, the Force Station in Scotland. Jim Gellatley with you from Dreghorn Barracks in Edinburgh. Mark McKenzie joining us in a short while. We'll go through our predictions as to who get the points in the Premiership this weekend. I think we'll both plump for Hearts against Celtic, surely. Maybe I'll change my mind. Elizabeth Taylor. Taylor taking us to the news.

0: Andy Burnham says he wants to make politics work properly as he eyes up a return to Westminster. The MP for Makerfield, Josh Simons, resigned yesterday, triggering a by-election which could pave the way for the Mayor of Greater Manchester to run for Parliament. But Reform UK secured more than half the votes in the area in last week's local elections. Ben Judah, former special advisor to the Deputy Prime Minister David Lammy, says it's a gamble that could backfire.
1: If Andy Burnham is the answer, he should be able to win this constituency, which is traditionally a Labour heartland. If you look at the polls now, is rapidly turning into a Reform heartland. If he loses, then the Labour Party's problems are much deeper.
0: President Trump is flying back to the US after a two-day visit to China. Mr. Trump held meetings with President Xi that were supposed to focus on trade talks. It's not clear what the two leaders have agreed, but the summit's been overshadowed by the war in Iran. The BBC's China correspondent Laura Bicker reports from Beijing.
2: There have been no major trade announcements yet, although Mr. Trump claims China may buy US oil and aircraft. Ahead of today's meeting, the Chinese government said it had been working tirelessly to help end the war in Iran, which it said should never have happened and has no reason to continue, notably avoiding directly criticising the United States. Beijing is a close ally of Iran, and the Trump administration had hoped Mr. Xi would use his economic and political leverage to nudge Tehran towards the negotiating table.
0: A think tank's warning the Strait of Hormuz crisis has exposed a central weakness in the global energy system, and there should be a shift to clean energy. The Energy Transitions Commission says 75% of the world's population live in countries which import fossil fuels. Lord Adair says now should be seen as an opportunity.
3: The good news is, faced with this crisis, unlike, say, the crisis of 1973, we have the alternatives available. And I think that's why I think this will be quite a turning point in an acceleration of some trends towards clean electrification.
0: Ukraine has launched a drone attack on the Russian city of Ryazan. Ukrainian media say the targets included an oil refinery. The local governor says three people were killed and another 12 were injured. A student at a college in Oxfordshire has died of meningitis B. Two other young people are receiving treatment. Health officials say they've provided information about the infection to children and parents at all affected schools, but that the risk to the wider public is low. Close contacts of the infected people are being offered precautionary antibiotics. And final rehearsals are getting underway today ahead of the Eurovision final tomorrow night. The UK's entrant, Sam Battle, known as Look Mum No Computer, says he's been through stress tests as part of the build-up to his performance. Delta Goodrum is now second favourite behind Finland after performing her power ballad Eclipse in yesterday's semi-final. And that's the latest. I'm Sue Sharp.

Christina Aguilera teaming up with Maroon 5. It's Moves Like Jagger. How you doing? Jim Gellatley with you. This is BFPS, the Forces Station in Scotland. For Edinburgh, mostly cloudy with highs of 12 Celsius. Could be afternoon showers for Glencorse, highs of 11, 12. And cloudy in Glasgow, Helensburgh and Faslane, 11. With a chance of showers for Inverness and Fort George.

Just so good, Ella Langley there, choosing Texas. Mark McKenzie recently at Queen Victoria School in Dunblane. Find out what he was doing there. After this from Kalani featuring Usher. Shoulda never.

0: Kalani featuring Usher, that should have never on BFBS. Queen Victoria School in Dunblane, unique in Scotland, is the only school exclusively for children of serving personnel. Mark McKenzie was there recently and found he wasn't the only visitor.
1: Hello, my name's Alistair Chisholm. I'm an author. Do you get used to saying that you're an author? I really don't, because I absolutely love being an author. I love writing stories. I love creating stories. And I'm completely blown away by the idea that this is actually what I do for a job. I keep thinking that somebody's going to catch me out at some point and tell me I'm cheating.
2: Writing books is one thing, and that would be enough for some authors, but for you it's really important to get out and meet your readers.
1: Oh, absolutely. I love going and doing these events. I get so much feedback from the crowd. I get to chat to the kids who are reading, kids who are actually coming up with their own stories and doing their own creative stuff, and that's always amazing. It sometimes blows me away sometimes, the stuff that they come up with.
2: You've done quite a bit with Reading Force. I know you were at Rigmore Primary School last year. This year we're at Queen Victoria School. It's a stunning building, this one, isn't it?
1: It is. We're in the chapel and it's absolutely glorious. It's so beautiful in here, and I really can't wait to see everybody in the hall with me.
2: Reading Force uses books to bring people together. I'm sure that's something you can relate to.
1: Yes. One of the things that I love to talk about is the idea of the power of stories. Stories are really how we communicate to each other. It's almost the first thing we did once we could learn to speak. We tell stories, we share our ideas of what the world is like, and these stories can go all the way around the world. So for everybody who's at home while their parents are away, a long distance away, these stories are the things that allow us to connect heart to heart.
2: What's next for you?
1: So I'm very excited because my book, We Are Dragon, has just been out, but I'm already hard at it I've got a YA novel coming on. I've got some more middle grade, so that's sort of 8 to 12 sci-fi coming on. I've got a couple of fantasy books. I am very, very busy.
2: How do you break that up then? How do you know that you're getting the tone right for that age group?
1: I think when I'm trying to actually work out the age group, I try very much to remember what I was like at that age and the books that I love. Every book that I write is in a way a kind of love story to the books that I absolutely adored when I was a kid, the action adventures, all of these kind of things. So I'm always just trying to think, what is it that would make me want to turn the page when I was that age?
2: When you come here, you're hoping to inspire, and I'm sure you do, you inspire the next generation. Do you take inspiration away from things like this?
1: I find it sometimes really interesting, the questions that they ask. You know, so sometimes they'll ask me a question. It might be, you know, how did you become a writer, that sort of thing. Sometimes it'll be, what's your least favourite book that you wrote? You know, which book do you really not like, or something like that. I mean, it's actually really interesting. But sometimes they're like, oh, you should do a sequel to, or do you like these kinds of stories, or these kinds of stories? And it's great because it makes me sort of understand what is exciting them and what is making them want to do the next thing and the stories that they're coming up with. And obviously, I can't be stealing any ideas, but it is fantastic seeing their enthusiasm.
0: Absolutely brilliant stuff. That is children's author Alistair Chisholm, and you can find out more about Reading Force at readingforce.org.uk.

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It's Jim Gellatley with you. This is BFPS, the Forces Station in Scotland, from Dreghorn Barracks in Edinburgh. Sagala and Paloma Faith, Lullaby. And catching up with Mark McKenzie from the afternoon show. See what our predictions for the Premiership this weekend are. After this, from Bruno Mars, I Just Might.

0: BFS, the Forces Station, there's Bruno Mars. I just might, Mark McKenzie's team just might win the Scottish Premiership tomorrow. What are you reckoning?
1: I am trying to think of a bigger match. 1998, when Hearts won the Scottish Cup, was a huge match, but didn't go into that with much expectation. For me, it was still one of the biggest matches that I remember as a Hearts fan, because Hearts won the Cup, but they've been so close so many times before that. 2012, when Hearts and Hibs went head to head, that was an absolutely huge match. It was a Scottish Cup, obviously, and it was the first Edinburgh Derby Cup final in my lifetime. Saturday is just daunting. I don't know what to make of it. Can we come back and do the other predictions first?
0: Why not? Leave the biggest till last. Are we going to start with the bottom six then, the Sunday games?
1: We'll work our way backwards here. So St Mirren versus Dundee United. What are you thinking?
0: I'm going with St Mirren.
1: Okay.
0: I think they need to be on a roll because they've got that. I think they'll win the playoff game, whether it's whether it's Partick Thistle or Dunfermline. I think they'll be in the Premiership next season. Okay. So St Mirren I'm going with.
1: I've gone for United because I think St Mirren might also play not necessarily a weakened team, but save some of their players. And I know what you're saying about the momentum, but they've got two huge matches coming up off the back of that.
0: But I was hearing on the radio, they were talking about it, and they were saying that they wouldn't want to do that because the players will be desperate to play that game. They want to play football.
1: Then
0: there's that danger, of course, of being injured.
1: Okay.
0: Or whatever.
1: All right. I'm going for United because they're the better team over the course of the season as well. That doesn't always apply for the rest of it. Livingston versus Kilmarnock. I've gone for Kilmarnock in this one.
0: I'm going with Livy.
1: Okay.
0: Home game. They've got to win sometime.
1: Yes. Well, a couple of wins, but their final match in Scotland's top flight for at least a season. Dundee versus Aberdeen. Now, this could turn out to be not such a bad season for you, and I'm going for Dundee to win this one.
0: Yeah, no, this is a crazy one because Dundee can overtake Aberdeen, but in turn, if Dundee lose, Kilmarnock can overtake Dundee. So I am going with Dundee.
1: Okay, I've gone for Dundee on that one as well. Hibs versus Motherwell, suddenly such a huge match, and the ramifications, everyone was talking about how it's affected Hearts' title aspirations. Motherwell put up a hell of a fight against Celtic, and were absolutely devastated. And part of the reason they're devastated, of course, is because they're hoping to hang on to fourth place. Hibs could overtake them if they win at Easter Road tomorrow. I've gone for a Motherwell win on this. It's simply based on what I've seen from Motherwell, not just in the moments I was watching it on Wednesday night, but also how they played against Hearts at the weekend last Saturday as well. So a Motherwell win for me, but that was a great win for Hibs against Rangers.
0: Oh, absolutely. I'm going with Motherwell.
1: You're going to Motherwell as well. Okay. So Falkirk versus Rangers. I've gone for Falkirk because they're at home. It would be unprecedented,
0: wouldn't it? Five in a row.
1: Well, Danny Rowe, I don't think, could survive that, and it would be the perfect time for Rangers to rearrange the deck chairs on. Well, it could be the Titanic.
0: Stevie G waiting in the wings.
1: Well, it could well be. So I've gone for Falkirk. What about you?
0: Yeah, I'm going for Falkirk as well.
1: Okay, now.
0: This is interesting.
1: Yeah, this is. There's only one way I can go, Jim, and you asked me yesterday on breakfast if I believe, and I just said, I hope. And that's all that I've got. Hearts can win the league by winning or drawing, but it's such a huge ask. And let's not kid ourselves. Celtic are playing like Celtic haven't played all season. They've got their players back. Maeda scoring for fun. That's a dangerous side. Callum McGregor has been over the course so many times as well. But I'm going Hearts.
0: I'm going with the draw, which will be enough.
1: It will be enough.
0: And when we reconvene on Monday, Hearts will be champions of Scotland.
1: There was moments on Wednesday night, 16 minutes worth of moments on Wednesday night, where I thought, this is happening. I'm not sure, but I hope.
0: My fingers and toes are crossed for you, not because I'm a Hearts fan, because you're my mate. Aww. So good luck with that, Mark. Back on the afternoon show today from 1. It's time for Jim's new music. New music from Scotland each day.
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so good. That's Pedalo. And you might be right. The EP Delicate Thing out next month with launch gig Saturday the 13th of June at King Tut's in Glasgow. So Justin Bieber is Daisies on BFBS.

0: Justin Bieber, there's Daisy's on BFPS, the Forza Station. 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

0: Chumba Wamba, Tub Thumping, I Get Knocked Down here on BFBS, The Forces Station. Jim Gellatley with you. We're looking for the mystery year in this year. Charismatic lead singer of INXS, Michael Hutchins, was found dead in a Sydney hotel room at the age of 37.
1: The body was found just before noon by a member of the hotel staff. The hotel room where the body was found has been secured and crime scene investigators completing investigations at this time. Detectives have taken into possession a leather belt for scientific examination. It would appear that there are no suspicious circumstances.

0: That's the Verve. It is Bittersweet Symphony on BFPS, the Forces station. Eurovision this weekend. We have to go back to our mystery year for the last time that the United Kingdom won Eurovision. That was Katrina and the Waves with Love Shine a Light. So what might the year be? Zakwa, Barbie Girl.
1: Hiya, Barbie.
2: Hi, Ken.
1: You want to go for a ride?
2: Sure, Ken.
1: Jump in.

0: just getting started.
1: Oh, I love you, Ken.
2: Aqua, Barbie Girl, here on BFBS, the Forces Station. And this year, Bill Clinton was inaugurated for his second term as President of the United States, and Tony Blair's Labour Party won a historic landslide victory in the UK general election. But what is our mystery year? That's from Hanson. Mbop.

Benson there, that's bop. Elton John received his knighthood in this year. And Netflix was founded by Mark Randolph and Reed Hastings. Originally founded as a DVD by mail service. But what is the year? I'll reveal all after the final tune. It comes from The Cardigans. Here's Love Fool.

Cardigans, the Cardigans there. That's Loveful here on BFPS. How'd you get on with the mystery year? I could tell you it was 1997. Well done if you got that. Joe Carden with Totally Connected after the news at 10. And Mark McKenzie back on the afternoon show from 1. Around.

0: Sir Keir Starmer faces a lengthy wait for a potential leadership challenge after Greater Manchester's Mayor Andy Burnham said he'd attempt to return as an MP in the constituency of Makerfield. It's an area where Reform UK did well in the last week's elections. Labour's National Executive Committee blocked Mr Burnham from standing the last time there was a by-election in the area. But the Labour MP Luke Akehurst, who sits on the NEC, thinks this time could be different.
1: I don't want to prejudge their decision, but everything that I'm hearing it suggests that they're going to give him a waiver to allow him to stand even though he's a Metro Mayor. My kind of sense is that things have moved on from the previous by-election in Gorton and Denton, and that the obstacles to him running are not there.
0: Housing Secretary Steve Reid says new figures show why MPs should back the Prime Minister.
2: Our economy grew faster than any other of the seven major economies on the planet, and because of that, next week the Chancellor will stand up in the chamber of the House of Commons and announce additional financial and other support for families and businesses that are suffering right now. Why would we throw that away?
0: The US president's left Beijing after what he called a great couple of days of talks with Xi Jinping. Donald Trump says they found common ground on the Iran war, adding they both wanted the Strait of Hormuz to reopen. He also claimed some fantastic trade deals were struck during the visit. But former US National Security Advisor John Bolton says there weren't any real breakthroughs.
3: From Trump's point of view, he'll declare it a great success. It's better than fighting with each other, that's for sure. But I don't see much change. On Iran, apparently, they all agree they don't want Iran to have nuclear weapons, but it's how you get there that's the issue. And I don't think I saw any change on that point.
0: The energy regulator Ofgem says British Gas has agreed to pay a £20 million settlement over its treatment of customers who had a prepayment meter installed without their permission. British Gas has agreed to compensate those who were affected between 2018 and 2021. David Beckham, the Gallagher brothers and Lewis Hamilton are among the stars who've made it onto this year's Sunday Times Rich List. The former England captain became the UK's first billionaire sportsman, while the Oasis frontman feature in the standings for the first time. The Hinduja family, who own a conglomerate based in London, take top spot for another year with a net worth of £38 billion. Robert Watts compiled the list.
4: One in six of the people who appeared on the Sunday Times Rich List just 2 years ago don't appear this time. And the biggest reason for that is that these foreign nationals who've come to the UK, maybe spent their money here, set up businesses here, given to charities while they're here, they have now started to leave.
0: And final rehearsals are underway ahead of the Eurovision final tomorrow night. The UK's entrant, Sam Battle, known as Look Mum No Computer, says he's been through stress tests as part of the build-up to his performance. Delta Goodrum is now second favourite behind Finland after performing her power ballad Eclipse in yesterday's semi-final. That's the latest. I'm Sue Sharp.

Now that's how you start on a show on a Friday, innit? A former record of the week from BB Rexha is called New Religion. And you got it on BFBS, the Forces Station. I'm Joe, this is Totally Connected. Hope you're doing all right. Finally made it to Friday. After what, it feels like it's been a bit of a week. Do you know what I mean? It feels like we're in that middle bit of May where a lot of us are lucky enough to be looking at our calendars and going, yeah, jammy, couple bank holidays in there. This was just a normal week. Who on earth allowed that to happen? What a load of nonsense. I'll tell you what probably isn't helping the mood this Friday. Everyone seems a little bit obsessed with this list of rich people that seems to be doing the rounds today. Reading that David Beckham is now richer than the king. Not the vibe I needed for Friday. Didn't really want that information in my life. Hasn't made me happy. But you know, Top Gear might be coming back, so yeah, there's stuff going on. Listen, I hope you're doing all right wherever you are around the Forces world today. Thanks for your company. If you may be finishing off the week on Ops this Friday, if you're slogging through this weekend, thank you for putting a shift in. Make sure you keep us on, we'll keep you company. Hello, if you may be just about to hit lunchtime in Cyprus this afternoon, morning if you're in Germany today, in Gibraltar, Belgium, the Netherlands, getting us on in Canada or the Falklands, very, very early doors today. How are we? Of course, good morning if you're getting us on around the UK, and good afternoon if you are just getting ready to clock off for the weekend in Brunei or Diego Garcia. On the show in a little bit, your chance to win as we play today's game of Stars There Are None. We are going to be getting a little takeover track on from you. I need your help suggesting tunes. We're going in with a special Eurovision-y themed BFBS anthems. Excited for this today. We're not doing the usual, oh, look at what was on Eurovision in the past. No. Anthems today is going to be artists that you forgot did Eurovision. There is a little blank spot in your memory where you forgot that Flo Rida once competed. Trust me, you're going to enjoy anthems today. And we're going to talk about keeping it in the family job-wise at RF Bryce Norton. It's all on the way after Getter, Becky Hill.

0: I mean, from the reaction I got to that, I think people forgot that Flo Rida did Eurovision, man. Honestly, if that intrigues you, you will not believe who else from the kind of Eurodance scene did it. Stick About will do anthems later on. That is Getter, Becky Hill and Ella Henderson on BFBS. I'm Joe, and right now I need a favour.
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0: It's the time of the week where we like to let you take control and pick some songs for the BFBS playlist for Takeover Track this Friday. I thought we'd do this. The 15th of May is the International Day of Families. So today, please, I want songs to do with family. What do you think? Songs about families, songs maybe with family in the title, maybe artists, maybe groups and bands who are related. Vetoing Jedward right now before anyone suggests it. What do you reckon? Songs about family. Give us a shout. connected@bfbs.com is the email. Get some suggestions in. We'll get the best one playing in, say, 10 minutes or so. And we'll go a little country with Dasher after this from the Plain White Tees. It's BFBS.

0: Plain White Tees and Hey There Delilah on BFBS, the Forces Station. I'm Joe. It is takeover track time. I need a suggestion of a song, please, to play on the radio for Friday. So today is the International Day of Family. So I want songs about family, songs about siblings, songs about parents, about kids. What do you reckon? 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We'll get the best one on after Dasher.
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0: Little Country for a Friday, Dasher and Not This Party on BFBS, the Forces Station. Hey, if you'd like tunes with a bit of a twang, our country expert, and no, I still can't get her to shout yee-haw and make it into a jingle. 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
0: Stick about, brand new Disclosure playing in the next 10 minutes, and I'll get Bella Kay on for you as well. At first, though, it is a family-themed takeover track today. It is the International Day of Families today. Do something nice, celebrate, ring your mum. That's what I'm going to say. I'm going to say, ring your mum. That's my advice for a Friday. Listen, thank you for getting involved. To Mia, to Baz, hello to you on connected at bfbs.com. Oh, very quickly, hello to Lizzie. How was Cornwall? I hope you enjoyed it. I hope the choir did well. However, the suggestion I feel we have to go for this Friday

Mary J. Blige and Family Affairs. We celebrate the International Day of Families this 15th of May. You're on with Joe. This is BFBS, the Forces Station. Bella Kay's new tune on the way after something proper summary from the Disclosure.

0: because it is.
1: Bella K playing on BFBS, the 40 station. You're on with Joe. We'll do Somba's Home Wrecker in a few. And that tune from OMC that kind of came back thanks to TikTok. That's on the way next. Question for you, particularly one for the parents, right? You might want to have a little heads up about this with half term on the way. I think kids are getting smarter. Now, I don't have kids of my own. However, the things I am hearing from parents I know are worrying. And what's really worried me is what I saw in the news a little bit earlier on this morning. You know how the internet, for various reasons, got a bit strict? And there are certain websites where you have to verify your age. And it's not like how back in the day all of us could just pretend to be 13 to get a Facebook account, and now all of our birthdays are wrong. Turns out, genuinely, experts have revealed that some children are managing to pass online age verification by drawing fake moustaches on their face. How is the internet that thick that they've somehow managed to allow that to be a thing? There are genuinely days where I can't click the little boxes to, like, confirm what is a bus or not to get into me Gmail account. How are children using Sharpie on their upper lip and somehow getting access to the internet?

0: in my face.
1: The song that came back thanks to TikTok. So MC, it's How Bizarre on Totally Connected with Joe. Happy Friday to you. Listen, if you've maybe been lagging a little bit fizz-wise this week, I have to say, I felt very, very guilty yesterday. I think yesterday was the first day in about 10 or so days that I didn't manage to get a workout in. And I actually felt annoyed with myself. I do not like the person I've become. Listen, someone on the way is probably not going to help those feelings of being behind. Because get this, there is a captain from the Rini who is about to take on 3 ultra endurance runs this summer. And he's doing it for an incredible charity as well. We'll find out more about his story after a throwback from Madison Avenue.
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0: proper weekend energy from Madison Avenue. It's Don't Call Me Baby on BFBS. You're on with Joe. Happy Friday. Gonna get Calvin Harris and Kasabian on in a few, and some Sombra as well. And I would just like you, you know, if you've maybe got, if you're lucky enough to have the weekend off, if you're not working, if you're doing something very, very relaxing, very, very kind of quiet and chill this weekend, spare a thought, please, for Captain James Harris of Team Remy, right? This British Army captain is about to take on an incredible challenge, fundraising over the next few months for a brilliant, brilliant military charity. Our Richard Wyeth has been speaking to James to find out how the prep's going.
1: This year, I'm taking on three ultras across varying stages of the year. So the first one being in May, which is the Jurassic Coast, in fact, this Saturday. And then again in June, I'll be doing a Hadrian's Wall Ultra. And then the pinnacle being September, the Pool to Limpston.
2: So have you ever done anything like this before?
1: Yeah, I've done a few, certainly not ultras. I've done a couple of marathons, half marathons, and some other kind of smaller endurance trail races. But yeah, this is certainly the kind of biggest step for me.
2: Three ultra endurance runs you're doing. There's a lot of kilometres you're adding up over the three. 58K, then 100K, then 141K, your final one. So what training are you doing to be able to complete the runs?
1: I started seriously training back in December, which meant Christmas was quite miserable. No mince pies or alcohol for me, but that's fine. I'm trying to cut that down anyway. But you know, an average week looks like something between 70 to 100 kilometers, so that's quite a lot of time on the legs. But what I've learned over the last, well, certainly last few months, is my previous training was doing quite high intensity workouts, whereas this is very zone 2 preparation, so a lot of very slow runs but for longer periods of time, which means obviously dedicating a lot of time to going on those runs.
2: And you have to fit it in with your day job as well.
1: Yeah, exactly, that's the hardest thing. But I think, you know, the biggest lesson that I've learned with it is doing a lot of fitness actually probably strengthens my role, my like resilience within the role that I'm currently in. I think in the past, it's always the first thing that you kind of sacrifice at work. It's like, well, I don't have an hour here, so I'm just going to not do that so I can crack on with some work. But, you know, I've gone through periods of time where it's been very stressful, and actually I

0: wish I could go back in time and say, no, you know, you need to dedicate that time for you because you become more efficient, you know, your mental health is a lot better, and actually in the long, sort of medium to long term, it plays into your job and kind of strengthens your resilience in that sense.
1: Now, James, your last run in September is Pool to Limpstone, and you're running solo for 141 kilometres. Now, that's going to be tough, not just physically, but also mentally as well. How are you going to get through that one?
0: Yeah, good question. I think I'm not really sure at the moment, but what I've learned over the last, the last kind of training period is, and it sounds quite cliche, but I've created this kind of ecosphere of accountability, not just having my own discipline as a pulling factor to getting me through the training and then obviously the subsequent challenge itself, but also using the charity side of things to hold me to account. You know, training and getting support directly from my friends and family is always a really big motivator. And you know, that fear of failure, if it's not just yourself, but it's, you know, letting other people down, for me anyway, that's a real kind of key strengthening contributor to what I'm trying to do.
1: Well, doing the three ultras is a challenge for yourself, but also you are raising money for Help for Heroes. So how much you hope to raise, and if someone wants to donate, sponsor you, how can they do so?
0: I am raising money for Help for Heroes, so a charity I've raised money for in the past through a couple of marathons that I did a few years ago. This time round, I'm going for a bit of a lofty £2,000 target, which we've actually hit. I've got £1,600 in the bank and then another £400 promised, so we've actually hit that initial goal, and my second step being up to £5,000, seeing as we've still got three ultras left to go. So if people want to donate, which is obviously greatly appreciated, you know, any amount, it's just to go on to Just Giving and type in James's Ultra Marathons fundraiser for Help for Heroes.
2: Best of luck to Captain James Harris of the Remy, who, like he says, starting this weekend, so he is proper in at the deep end. There he was talking to our Richard Wyeth. He's been looking after things at BFBS in Blandford this week and doing, might I say, a brilliant job of it. He's going to be back home from Aldershot Garrison on Monday afternoon. Right now, Calvin Harris and Release the Pressure.

Calvin Harris, Release the Pressure on Totally Connected with Joe. This is BFBS. Hearing from James kind of made me think, yeah, probably need to get some fizz in before the weekend. Have you seen this new trend of people going on holiday to do fizz? Apparently there's a real thing of people in kind of their late 20s, early 30s who have decided that running is now their personality. They like to go overseas and tick off lots of different park runs in different countries. In fact, I'll tell you what, if you're already overseas somewhere, you've got yourself sorted. You could go try the new park run that's happening in Paddy. If you may be getting us on in Senilager today, if you may be getting us on in Shape, there's a Saturday morning park run that starts just behind the continent. Mental Mess, 9 a.m. start for both of those. And the best thing is, you don't even have to use up holiday to do it if you're already there.

0: Doldrums at Downing Street as Labour's golden boy Andy Burnham eyes a return to Westminster.
1: That was too big a moment, too big an opportunity to put myself and my interests aside.
0: President Trump says he's on the same page as the Chinese president on Iran.
2: He said, I would love to be a help if I could be of any help whatsoever. He'd like to see the Hormuz Strait open.
0: And the UK's multitasking Eurovision entry prepares for liftoff ahead of tomorrow's final.
3: I've built quite a lot of the props. And I drilled so many holes that my nipples chafed.
4: This is Forces News
5: with Sue Sharp.
0: Sir Keir Starmer faces a lengthy wait for a potential leadership challenge after Greater Manchester's Mayor Andy Burnham said he'll attempt to return as an MP in a by-election. John Adley joins me with more on this. And John, where are we at this morning?
6: Well, it's a little quieter than it was when I was reporting from Downing Street yesterday when speculation about what would happen next was at fever pitch. Today, the countdown has begun towards this by-election, which will be held in 5 or 6 weeks' time in Makerfield near Wigan. The Labour MP for Makerfield, Josh Simons, is stepping aside to allow Andy Burnham a run at getting back to Westminster and then maybe taking on Sir Keir Starmer. Josh Simons says he was willing to sacrifice his seat in the Commons for Andy Burnham.
1: Him fighting that by-election, making the big argument about why Labour needs to change and why the governments need to change, that is the path to turning this around. And that was too big a moment, too big an opportunity to put myself and my interests aside.
0: So, John, what's the government saying about all this?
6: Well, we've heard from one cabinet minister this morning, the Housing Secretary, Steve Reid, who's calling for calm. And I think you can hear in his voice that he's angry about what's happening, that it's a damaging distraction.
7: We can either keep on delivering that change until the public feel it, or we can talk to ourselves and allow a period of chaos to engulf us as it engulfed the Conservatives. And I'm going to do my darndest to make sure that that doesn't happen.
0: So what happens next?
6: Well, Labour's ruling body has to decide whether to allow Andy Burnham to stand in the by-election, though it's thought it will probably say yes. And there's the question of whether any other cabinet minister will join the former Health Secretary, Wes Streeting, and resign from the government as he did yesterday. No sign of that happening at the moment.
0: Thanks, John. John Adley reporting. Well, it's thought the Armed Forces Minister and former Royal Marine Al Carnes will also put himself forward as a leadership challenger. But Defence Minister Luke Pollard has told Forces News all this mustn't be allowed to distract the government from the job in hand.
8: No, I mean, I'm really proud to work alongside Al. He is a genuine military hero, someone with incredible battlefield experience and experience of defence that he can bring to the decisions that we take as a government. He is a brilliant colleague and I work very closely with him. And I think he's got a very bright career ahead in the Labour Party. But as a ministerial team, we've got a job to do at the moment with troops deployed around the world. There's roughly 8,500 British troops deployed globally. We know that the ceasefire in the Middle East is a fragile one. We hope it leads to a lasting peace. But while we've got troops deployed that have been in recent defensive combat operations, I know that my priority is making sure they get the kit and equipment that they need. And the ministerial team is focused on supporting our troops at this time.
9: A lot of praise for your colleague there. So would you be voting for him if he was a leadership candidate, if a leadership election was triggered?
8: Well, I'm not expecting a leadership election to be triggered, and I don't know who the candidates would be in that. So I'm afraid you're not going to be able to get an exclusive of my voting in a contest that has not yet happened with candidates we don't know who they are.
4: This is Forces News.
0: Donald Trump has left China after 2 days of talks with President Xi. The US president said they'd made some fantastic trade deals, although he didn't give any details. The visit was overshadowed by the war in Iran, which China's foreign ministry said should never have happened and had no reason to continue. Speaking just before their final meeting, Mr. Trump told reporters that he and President Xi are in broad agreement over Iran.
10: We feel very similar, right? We want that to end. We don't want them to have a nuclear weapon. We want the straits open. We're closing it now. They closed it, then we closed it on top of them. But we want the straits open, and we want them to get it ended, because it's a crazy thing. They're a little bit crazy. When that's no good, can't have it. They cannot have a nuclear weapon.
0: Former U.S. National Security Advisor John Bolton says it doesn't look like there were any real breakthroughs.
11: From Trump's point of view, he'll declare it a great success. It's better than fighting with each other, that's for sure. But I don't see much change. On Iran, apparently, they all agree they don't want Iran to have nuclear weapons. But it's how you get there that's the issue. And I don't think I saw any change on that point.
0: He says President Trump has put a wrecking ball through NATO over Iran, but he thinks the alliance will recover.
11: I think the damage Trump is doing can be repaired, but I don't underestimate how severe the problems are that he's caused. I don't think he fundamentally understands how the alliance works. I don't think he understands Winston Churchill's point that the only thing worse than fighting with allies is fighting without allies.
5: Forces News.
4: This is BFBS.
0: A college student in Oxfordshire has died following an outbreak of meningitis B. Two other young people from Berkshire are being treated. Health officials say they've provided information about the infection to children and parents at all affected schools, and the risk to the wider public is low. Dr. Shemez Ladhani from the UK Health Security Agency says the three cases are linked.
12: Given that we've identified a social network where these three are connected, we are almost certain that this is going to be the same strain, but it almost doesn't matter. The fact that they have the infection means we would have exactly the same preventive measures and try and identify the contacts and protect them with antibiotics and vaccines.
0: Ukraine has launched a drone attack on the Russian city of Ryazan. Ukrainian media say the targets included an oil refinery. The local governor says three people were killed and another 12 were injured. Ofgem says British Gas has agreed to pay a £20 million settlement following an investigation by the energy regulator into the forced fitting of prepayment meters. 3 years ago, it emerged that debt agents working for British Gas had broken into the homes of vulnerable customers to fit the devices. And David Beckham, the Gallagher brothers and Lewis Hamilton are among the stars who've made it onto this year's Sunday Times Rich List. The former England captain became the UK's first billionaire sportsman, while the Oasis frontman feature in the standings for the first time.
4: BFBS. Forces News.
0: Final rehearsals are getting underway in Vienna ahead of tomorrow's Eurovision final. One of the favourites will be Australia after Delta Goodrum qualified in last night's second semi-final. The UK's Sam Battle, Look Mum's No Computer, will be there too.

0: perform in front of a set that he partially built himself, as he's been explaining to the BBC's David Sillitoe.
1: The second semi-final has given us a first glimpse of the table-jumping performance of Ein Zwei Drei. And for Sam Battle, he's made it even tougher for himself, spending days of his build-up making the set himself.
2: I've built quite a lot of the props. Some of the stages, like these big synthesizer panel things.
3: You've built it?
2: Yeah. I drilled so many holes that my nipples chafed.
1: Add to that the fact that he's just become a father, as well as the pressure of knowing the UK last year got null points in the public televote. There's good reason he was tested for how well he might cope with stress. He is, he says, going in with no expectations. And look, Mum, no points, he says, will make a great T-shirt.
4: Coming back to life.
5: Forces News.
0: Rory McIlroy's made a nightmare start at the PGA Championship in Pennsylvania. The Masters champion's already seven shots back after a four-bogey finish. Seven players share the lead going into day two of golf's PGA Championship, including world number one Scottie Scheffler, but he says you can't read much into the early stages.
6: I mean, it's a really tight leaderboard, so at this moment, it's anybody's tournament, but like you said, you know, it's nice to get off to a good start.
0: Liverpool captain Virgil van Dijk is urging his team to seal Champions League football and salvage something from a torrid season. The Premier League champions go to Aston Villa tonight, 20 points behind leaders Arsenal. It's fourth against fifth, and the Dutchman says they need to finish strong.
7: We have a duty and we have a responsibility that we have to finish the season in the best way possible, and that's by winning the next two games, making sure that we have at least Champions League football for next year.
0: Bolton are just one game away from a return to the Championship after a 2-0 aggregate win over Bradford. The Championship playoff final could be delayed as the English Football League investigates the Spygate scandal surrounding finalist Southampton. Saints have been charged with breaking rules by observing one of Middlesbrough training sessions before the semi-final's first leg at the Riverside. Bournemouth defender Marcus Senesi will leave the Premier League club this summer when his contract expires. The Argentine's already been linked with Tottenham, Roma and Juventus. And St Helens are 2 points clear at the top of Rugby League Super League thanks to a 26-18 victory at bottom side Huddersfield. Leeds will retake the lead if they win at Wigan this evening.
5: Forces News headlines.
0: Cabinet Minister Steve Reid has called for calm after Andy Burnham, a potential leadership challenger to Sir Keir Starmer, announced he was seeking a return to Westminster. Donald Trump has left China after talks with the Chinese President Xi Jinping and intended to improve relations between the two superpowers. And a college student has died following an outbreak of meningitis B in Reading. And that's the latest. I'm Sue Sharp.

Been a minute since I played a bit of Tayo Cruz on the radio. It is Dynamite on BFBS. I'm Joe Carden. Listen, a quick tip for you. If you've ever found yourself thinking, oh, I haven't heard Tayo Cruz in a while, I wonder what he's up to. Yeah, don't say it out loud, you'll jinx it. Made the mistake of doing that a little while ago. Went to go and try a, it was a new kind of mini golf type place that opened up near us. Went in and they were playing Tayo Cruz. I was like, oh, it's brilliant. I haven't heard Tayo Cruz in ages. They then proceeded to play 7 Tayo Cruz songs back to back. Yes, he has 7. Then did the same with Cascada Bangers. I mean, we loves them. Great artists, but about 20 years too late to the shuffle revolution, my friend. Listen, I hope your Friday is going all right today, wherever you are in the forces world. On in a little bit, we're going to be talking about keeping jobs in the family at RAF Brize-Norton. Very unique situation there at the moment. We need to get into it. We'll do that. We've got special Eurovision-y themed BFBS anthems on the way. I have got the winner of this week's Fresh New Music Vote. But first, how do you fancy winning a brand new smart speaker? Got a kind of Star Wars-y themed one this month to give away to celebrate the new Star Wars film. Don't really know much about Star Wars, sorry, but 0-star reviews online. Yes, I know about that. I'll tell you more after Teddy Swims.

0: Latest one from Teddy Swims. It's Mr. Know-It-All on BFBS, the Forces Station, Friday 15th of May. Wherever you are in the Forces world today, thank you for getting totally connected on. I'm Joe. Pink's Trustful on the way and some throwback Maloko lined up. But first, how do you fancy winning a little bit of tech?
1: Actually, I didn't like it.
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0: New Star Wars film out this month, and I've got a Star Wars themed prize to give away. It is an Amazon smart speaker, so an Echo Dot, like a Hey Alexa type device. I'm sorry, I've just set yours off. But basically, it's that, but with a TIE fighter stand. It's probably Gucci looking, right? So if you want to win it, we are playing a game that involves zero star reviews. We've got some really naffly written online reviews. You've got to work out what is being reviewed. It is all about landmarks and kind of tourist attractions this week. So should we find out for a Friday what review we have? Zero stars. It's just some trees and some grass. I was hoping it would be more like it was on Friends. People are thick. That is what we've learned through the course of this game. But you know what? It's entertaining, so we'll take it. Listen, what is being reviewed? I need to hear from you. Connected at bfbs.com if you can tell me. If you get your answer in within the next 30 minutes or so, it could win you that smart speaker when we do the draw at the end of the month.

0: 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You're on with Joe. It's your chance to win a smart speaker as we play Stars There Are None. I'll give you today's clue again after Maloko.
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0: There was a real moment in dance music where everyone was kind of like, do you know what we need on our songs? Breathy ladies. Breathy ladies singing like this. And do you know what? It kind of works. It's Maloko. You got it on BFBS, the Forces Station. I'm Joe. I hope your Friday is going all right. Gonna get the sample that took years to clear. Fatboy Slim meets the Rolling Stones in just a sec. Plus, we'll do the winner of this week's Fresh New Music vote. Quick hello, first and foremost, to our Jess and Stu. I've got to send in the car. Just heading away from Valley for the weekend. Yes, please, pints now. You're back on this side of the world. Thank you very much.
1: Actually, I didn't like it.
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0: My email address is connected at bfbs.com if you want to come and say hi today. It is also the email you'll need if you want to play along with this. So this month, I have been given a Star Warsy themed Amazon smart speaker to give away. So I thought, you know, I don't really know much about Star Wars itself. However, it has inspired a game called
3: Stars There Are None,
0: which you have to say like Yoda for it to work. The idea is this, right? I've found some really like naff zero star online reviews. You just need to work out what is being reviewed. Today it sounds like this. Zero stars. It's just some trees and some grass. I was hoping it'd be more like it was on Friends. What do you reckon? Connected to bfbs.com. If you want to play along, hello to Chelsea and Shake this afternoon, getting it right. Charlie in the UK, you're in the draw as well. Hello to Alex in Iron Nick this afternoon, also correct. What do you reckon? Zero stars. It's just some trees and some grass. I was hoping it would be more like it was on Friends. If you can name that landmark that is being reviewed, I want to hear from you. Connected at bfbs.com. Give you another 15 minutes or so to have a guest today for your chance to win that smart speaker.

0: think it did actually take him decades to get the sample clear, but you know what? Worth the wait. Fatboy Slim and the Satisfaction Skank on BFBS, the Forces Station. I'm Joe. Hey, a democracy has happened.
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0: Four fresh new music tracks this week. You've got to vote for your favourites and to pick our record of the week. We had Charlie XCX in there. We had new music from Miles Smith on the list. I may have mentioned I was quite fond of the Calvin Harris and Jazzy track that was in there. I thought this was going to be like a clean sweep. I thought, right, damn it, Song of the Summer. Surely this is going to win. And do you know what? I actually don't feel too bad because it looks like it was an incredibly close vote. Like 28% of the vote to 30% of the vote. So, you know, that's 2%. That can't be more than just like a couple of votes. Surely. I need to dig into the numbers. However, the winner this week by the slimmest margin in the world, it's the latest one from Harry Styles. Proper funk on this. It's Dance No More.

Harry Styles, and the tune that is now officially our record of the week, thanks to your votes. It is Dance No More on BFBS, the Forces station. Make sure you're getting BFBS breakfast on Monday when you start a new week, because they will be kicking off a new selection of fresh new music tunes. Right, let's do Noah Kahan. Okay.

right around the Forces world and across the UK. This is BFBS. I'm Joe. Happy Friday to you. It's Noah Kahan's Great Divide. Here's the deal. Zero star reviews.

0: in Jip. And hello to Vinny, who I feel... Vinny, how are you doing, mate? I feel like I haven't heard from Vinny in flipping ages. The email address you need, connected@bfbs.com, if you would like to play along. This is how it works. I've got a terrible online review. Can you work out what our tourist attraction, what our landmark is today? Zero stars. It's just some trees and some grass. I was kind of hoping it would be more like it was on Friends. What do you think that clearly very well-educated person is reviewing today? It's connected at bfbs.com. If you want to have a guess, I'll give you till the end of Freya Ridings and Castles for your chance to win.
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0: Fret Riding's Castles on BFBS. I'm Joe Stickabout. We will do a little bit of a throwback from the Dandy Warhols. In a sec, we'll get Miles Smith's new collab with Niall Horan on. But first, did you manage to get the answer to this one today?
1: Actually, I didn't like it.
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0: Zero star reward reviews for your chance to win a Star Warsy themed prize. That TIE fighter kind of modded Amazon Echo Dot could be yours at the end of the month. This was the review we had today. Zero stars. It's just some trees and some grass. I was hoping it'd be a little bit more like it was on Friends. Genuinely, I don't know how these people get themselves dressed in the morning. Of course, the answer we were looking for today was New York's Central Park.
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0: If you got it right, well done. You are in that prize draw. That Amazon Echo Dot could be yours when we do the draw at the end of the month. If you want to increase your chances of winning, maybe you missed out today, even more chances to play along when Stars There Are None returns on Monday's show.

Dandy Warhols and Bohemian Like You on BFBS, the Forces Station. You're on with Joe. We do Miles Smith's new collab with the fellow who's taking the dinner party on tour in a sec. And Sonny Federa lined up as well. First, though, tomorrow's a massive one because we will see the final game of this year's Inter-Service Rugby Union Championships. RAF versus Army tomorrow. We know the Navy have already taken the title when it comes to the men's championships. However, still a lot to play for the women's games. The Army are currently in the lead, but the RAF could still take it. You never know. You never know. We've got all the coverage for you tomorrow. It's an 11 a.m. kickoff in the women's game, and then the men kickoff just after 3 p.m. UK time. And you can catch all the action on BFBS Telly if you're overseas. Catch it on the BFBS Forces News YouTube channel. Online, or keep us on and we'll bring you updates on the radio as well. Here's Drive Safe.

0: One of the Prime Minister's closest allies, the Housing Secretary Steve Reid, has called on Labour to pull together and focus on delivering change. Pressure's mounting on Keir Starmer as he waits for a potential leadership challenge from the Mayor of Greater Manchester, Andy Burnham. Labour MP Josh Simons has announced he'll step aside to make way for Andy Burnham to return to the Commons in a by-election. He says he's only been approached about it in the last few days.
1: I really believe that Andy Burnham coming home, essentially, you know, this is where he lived, this is where he's lived for 25 years, his kids went to Eddie Arrowsmith's in my constituency, and him coming home and fighting that by-election, making the big argument about why Labour needs to change and why the governments need to change, that is the path to turning this around.
0: Close contacts of people linked to a fatal meningitis outbreak in Reading are being offered antibiotics as a precaution. One student has died and two others are being treated for the infection at the Royal Berkshire Hospital. The UK Health Security Agency says the risk to the public is low. More from Sky reporter Ashish Joshi.
2: What the UK HSA will want to do is try and establish if there's any connection between these three cases. At the moment, the outbreak is, they think, being contained, but that doesn't mean to say because of the incubation periods that we won't have any more cases reported over the next 72 hours.
0: The Foreign Ministry in Rome says five Italians have died in a scuba diving accident in the Maldives. It's thought they'd been exploring caves at a depth of up to about 150 feet. It's one of the worst diving accidents to have happened in the Indian Ocean nation. President Trump's on his way back to the US after a two-day state visit to China and talks with Xi Jinping. Donald Trump says they made some fantastic trade deals, though he didn't give any details. BBC China correspondent Stephen McDonnell says the trip was intended to improve relations.
3: I think for both governments, they'd be pretty happy with how it went. After all, what it's really about is not any specific deals, although Donald Trump, I think, would certainly like to have some deliverables, as they're called, to show that it was worth something. It's more about the optics and to show that despite their differences, they can find areas to cooperate.
0: David Beckham, the Gallagher brothers, and Lewis Hamilton are among the stars who've made it into this year's Sunday Times Rich List. The former England captain becomes the first UK billionaire sportsman, while the Oasis front men both feature in the standings for the first time. The Hinduja family, who own a conglomerate based in London, take top spot for another year with a net worth of £38 billion. Robert Watts compiled the Sunday Times Rich List.
4: One in six of the people who appeared on the Sunday Times Rich List just 2 years ago don't appear this time. And the biggest reason for that is that these foreign nationals who've come to the UK, maybe spent their money here, set up businesses here, given to charities while they're here, they have now started to leave.
0: And that's the latest. I'm John Adderley.

0: Happy Friday to you, 15th of May. You're on with Joe Carden for Totally Connected, where tomorrow night we are going to see one of the biggest yearly celebrations of all thing musical. Eurovision final is tomorrow evening, right? So I thought today we'd do an extra special BFBS anthems. And we're not going to do the normal, oh, here are some songs from Eurovision. No, no, no. Today I thought we would do artists who you forgot did Eurovision, right? I am going to get on a massive rap star who represented San Marino in the early 2020s. I have got a Europop group who you probably didn't realise came from Eurovision on the way. But first, let's take ourselves back to 2013 when this icon represented Germany.
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0: ability to still do that rap word for word is not something I should really be that proud of, but kind of am. It's Cascada, Evacuate the Dance Floor. It's a special artist that you forgot did Eurovision themed BFBS anthems today. Genuinely, until I was putting this together earlier this morning, didn't know that Cascada did Eurovision. She represented Germany back in 2013. We'll get even more BFBS anthems tunes on the way in a sec. I wanted to bring you this first, a little bit earlier on in the week, but just before the second semi-final. George Ryland, who's back on your radio today at 4 p.m. UK time, was having a little catch-up with Rob Lilly, who hosts the Eurotrip podcast. This is who he reckons we need to be watching out for at Eurovision this year.
1: Yeah, I mean, the Scandinavian countries, the Nordic countries, they always do a great job of Eurovision, sending songs that will do very, very well. So I've got to mention Denmark as well. They have a really, really good song this year, which I think will do very well with the people that are voting at home. The result that we see both in the semi-finals and in the final is 50-50 between music industry experts, the juries who vote, and then obviously people who are voting from home. So yeah, Denmark, I would say, are right up there. We've got to mention as well someone else performing in the second semi-final, Delta Goodrum from Australia.
2: Really?
1: She's a huge star. Yeah, yeah,
2: from
1: yeah.
2: Neighbours.
1: Delta from Neighbours. She played Nina in Neighbours. Yeah, yeah, yeah, yeah. She's one of Australia's biggest pop stars, and she is here. They have been trying to get her to represent them for years and years and years. Finally, she said yes, and she is not messing around. They really want to win this, and who knows, maybe we could be having this conversation next year and I could be in Australia.
0: I am saying it now. If they got to send Delta Goodrum, I want us to send Ian Beale. That should be a thing. That should totally be a thing. We'll have more from Rob Lilly in just a sec. First, artists you forgot done Eurovision before they were TikTok famous. These guys represented Italy.

0: Before they were TikTok famous, the Måneskin guys who represented Italy at Eurovision 2021. This is BFBS Anthems. We're doing artists that you forgot did Eurovision for Friday, because the final's on tomorrow. And ahead of the big, the main event, are George Ryland, who's back on your radio today from 4 UK time. Had been having a little catch-up with Rob Lilly from the Eurotrip podcast. And of course, we can't talk Eurovision and not ask Rob what he thinks of our entry this year.
1: I think, and I've been saying this to everyone, I think this is a Marmite song. And I would far rather that be the case than we send a song that, you know, was fairly okay, fairly inoffensive. I'd rather we send a song that makes people feel something. And, you know, for some people, it might be that they hate it. But hopefully for some people, it'll be that they love it, because you need people to feel something to get them to, you know, pick up the phone, to vote for the song. Hopefully there's enough people out there in Europe that will pick up the phone. And obviously, the chorus is in German. And we're here in Austria. The arena is going to be full of German speakers, Austrians and Germans. So hopefully they'll join in. It'll sound like a really fun party song in the arena on Saturday night. Interesting to see how it does. But I, for one, I'm a big fan.
0: Do you know what? If we beat 0 points, I will absolutely take it. Rob Lilly there from the Eurotrip podcast. We're going to finish off Anthems today with the lad who somehow ended up representing San Marino at Eurovision 2021. I think don't ask is the way to approach it, and just appreciate the fact that it was Flo.
2: Can

0: the guy who I'm still not entirely sure how, but represented San Marino in Eurovision a couple years ago, Flow and Whistle on BFBS Anthems. Listen, Anthems will be back on the show on Monday. However, don't forget, if you're overseas, we'll be bringing you the Eurovision Song Contest tomorrow night, 8 p.m. UK time. We'll have it on via BBC One on your BFBS telly box. Do you know what? A couple of matches of inter-service rugby and then the Eurovision final. Not a bad day of telly, is it? Right, I'm Joe. Stick about. Maroon 5, Cardi B on the way. Some Nathan Dawe lines up as well. But first, let's do a tune we love so much that we made it our weekend anthem a couple weeks ago. The Dutch Boys, Another, and 54 Ultra. This is called Talk To You.
1: Let me talk.

0: buzzing that this has made the Big Boy playlist. Weekend anthem of ours from a couple weeks ago, another and Talk to You on BFBS. I'm Joe. If you missed, by the way, this week's weekend anthem on BFBS Breakfast earlier, stick about. George is going to be giving it another play after 4 UK time today. Right, question for you. Have you ever met a partner through the job? I know the saying goes, don't, you know, what's it, where you eat and that. However, turns out sometimes it leads to some pretty remarkable things. There's a pretty unique situation in Bryce at the moment where the role of station warrant officer has literally just been passed between a husband and wife team. It's such a cool story. I'm going to find out a bit more about it after Maroon 5 and Cardi B.
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0: Maroon 5, Cardi B and Girls Like You. Some right around the forces world and across the UK on BFPS. I'm Joe. Happy Friday. Weekend energy incoming from Nathan Dalton, Joel Corry, and I'm going to get Cat's Eye's new tune on in the next 15 minutes or so, I reckon. First, have you ever met a partner within the workplace? Know full well you have either got a story right now or you are thinking of someone with a story, because it's very in our world, isn't it? It really, really is. Turns out, however, there's quite a unique situation that involves this world that's happened to Bryce recently. The job of station warrant officer for the first time ever has been passed between a husband and wife team. WO Tug Wilson has handed over the reins to WO Sim Rezida Wilson. And our Gemma Lee James from BFPS and Bry caught up with, I guess, Mrs. W to ask what it means to take on this job at such a busy, busy station.
1: Like you said, it's a massive station. As a logistics mover, I've spent most of my career at Bry's on AMW and AMS before. So I know Bry's. Bry's is my home. I like to think I know every part of Bry's Norton, but I've got to admit I've found some new places recently. So it's a challenge, one hopefully I'm up for.
2: It's a first for the RAF because you took the role over from someone quite close to home.
1: Yes. So my husband was the previous WO, Warrant Officer Tug Wilson, and then he'd done it for 3 years. Again, logistics mover, and something I've always wanted to do. So I'm not doing it because of him. I'm doing it from when I was here as an airwoman, when I first joined myself. And the SWO at the time was a female. She was sort of covering scariest woman in the world. And I remember being 20 years old, seeing her outside the mess, scared to death, thinking, I want that job one day. And there we go.
2: And did you ever think that this would be you today?
1: No. And I think a lot of people who know me, previous line managers from when I was a junior rank, probably would never have thought it as well. But, you know, you have to have aspirations. And, you know, I want young girls to see me in this position now and think, I want to be a SWO one day.
2: Absolutely. And for people that are listening that don't know the role of a SWO, can you just tell us what it is?
1: So we are the senior enlisted aviator on station, responsible for service discipline and behaviour. We manage all the barrack block inspections, parades, ceremonial. It's so varied, you know, I can't really pinpoint it, to be fair. It's a very vast job. We do everything from VIP handling, when we have VIPs flying in out of station, to, you know, today I was checking a barrack block that was not up to standard. So very varied.
2: And what is the biggest challenge, do you think, taking on a role as the SWO here at RAF Bryce Norton, which is the largest UK station?
1: Exactly that. I think because it's the biggest station, we have the most junior ranks in one place. And for me, I really want to concentrate on the junior ranks because I want their experience here to be as good as mine was when I was here. Because I want them to look back over their career and go, I loved being a junior at Bryce. You know, we had everything. It was fun. It was, you know, great. We had empowerment to do things. You know, we had role models and the job being good as well. I think one of the problems is because we have a lot of air crew and a lot of shift personnel who work in the air wing, they're transient, so they're here and they come and go all the time depending on shift work or whether they're flying. So that can be a bit of a challenge, I think, at times. But other than that, I think like every station, you've just got to be out there and just be someone for people to come to should they need to.
2: And taking over from your husband, Tug, did he give you any advice?
1: He said to me that I was crazy, and I used to moan at him for being on his work phone in the evenings, and now it's the roles have very much changed, so I think he's enjoying that, to be honest. But he said the important thing for me and him was he said to me to be authentic. Even though we've both got very high standards, we're very different people, but you know, you've got to maintain that standard across just how our approaches are very different.
2: I mean, what is the secret to balancing RAF life and family life?
1: So we've been together 21 years. We have an 18-year-old daughter, both movers, both highly deployable. You know, we've been year on, year off with deployments. So it's been a challenge. But I think as long as you stay honest with each other and, you know, I want my career, he wants his career, and there's no I'm giving up or he's giving up. So it's compromise. You've got to work together and, you know, hopefully understand each other. And when you have a bad day, just talk about it and let it off.
2: I've got to say, well, good luck in your new role. But lastly, I have to ask you, who's likely to inspect the kitchen at home? Is it the outgoing or the incoming one?
1: To be fair, it will be the incoming one because I don't think the outgoing one knows where it is.
0: Yeah, you can tell it's going to be a funny period at Bry's now, isn't it? Gemma Lee James having a catch up with the new station warrant officer there, WO Sim Rezida Wilson. You can see more about it on the BFPS Bry's Norton Facebook page. And this is Nathan Dorr and Joel Corry.

Soul Asylum and Runaway Train on BFBS, the Forces Station. You're on with Joe. Happy Friday to you. A little bit earlier on today, the latest episode of The Lobby dropped. 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

0: Latest one from Cat Sire is Pinky Up on BFBS The Forces Station. I'm Joe. We'll do new music from Gaga and Doechii in a few, and I've got some Sienna Spyro on the way. Before that, however, have you been given any good compliments recently? I reckon there is no better compliment than someone in Cyprus is feeling right now, because get this, there is a corporal in one Princess of Wales Royal Regiment who has just been named as the best junior NCO in the entire battalion he's in. I know, that's not a bad accolade, is it? We'll find out a bit more about the recognition he's got after McFly.
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0: Eye and obviously on BFBS, the Forces station. It is Totally Connected with Joe. Hope your Friday is going all right. So we will do Sienna Spyro's latest tune in a few. Plus one of the three songs that Gaga has written for the new Devil Wears Prada 2 movie. Have you seen it yet? I'm hearing good things. I'm going to be perfectly honest because, you know, it's you and me. We're close, right? It's not on my list. No, I mean, I'm probably not going to... It wouldn't make sense. I haven't seen the first. That's the excuse I'm using. I haven't seen the first. There's been a lot of celebration in Cyprus this week because the guys from the Princess of Wales Royal Regiment have been marking Kahima Day. It's kind of a historical reflection that marks the heroism of Lance Corporal John Harmon VC, who died in a battle in the Second World War. It's also a day that tends to be known as Corporal's Day, right? Because it recognises junior NCOs and kind of marks one out as the best of the entire mess. Our Will Hollis from BFBS Forces News in Cyprus has been speaking with this year's winning Kohima Corporal, Corporal Archie Galbraith of A Company.
1: There's a lot of competition in this battalion. There's some really good NCOs, soldiers, so it's an absolute honour to honour Lance Corporal John Harmon and everything he did back in the day. I feel full of pride and I'm very happy with it.
2: Tell me a bit about why you wanted to join the British Army and how you're feeling about your career now in your 30s and being awarded in this way.
1: So I was a young lad from Stoke-on-Trent, a young tidaway on the streets, boxing, doing that type of thing, joining the army, something I always wanted to do, to fight for the country and for the royal family. So now serve with the Union flag upon my arms, a massive honour.
2: Tell me about when you first became a corporal, when you were promoting from a Lance Corporal.
1: So being promoted from a Lance Corporal to Corporal was a massive step, something that I really embraced, leading the next generation of British infantiers.
3: Hi there, I'm Lieutenant Colonel Alex Cherry. I'm the commanding officer of the 1st Battalion, the Princess of Wales's Royal Regiment. Corporal Galbraith, key part of the A Company engine room. He's been nominated and has been rewarded for his hard work and performance throughout the year, both professionally and in extracurricular activity. He's been a key part of the security that we're providing up at the operational sites and commanding a section up there. And he's also been the lead coach of the battalion's boxing team.
2: What do corporals do for the British Army and this battalion,

0: battalion, the Princess of Wales's Royal Regiment.
1: Every single person in this battalion is important, but today we reflect on the centrality of the corporal's mess. For me, they are one of the key cogs in the battalion. They command our most junior soldiers every single day. And in a warfighting context, they would be the absolute front end of the battalion, the trench takers, as I call them, commanding the people that would ultimately lead us to success on the battlefield.
2: Oh, go on, Archie. Best JNCO in the mess. That's not a bad accolade, is it? You can see more of our Will Hollis's report from SitePress at forcesnews.com.

0: Gaga, Doechii and Runway. It's on BFBS, the Forces Station. I'm Joe. Thank you for getting totally connected on this Friday. That is just one of the three songs that Gaga's done for the new film. I level with you. Devil Wears Prada 2 is not on my list. However, if it's on yours, it's on at loads of our BFBS cinemas at the moment. If you're in Epi, it's going to be shown at the Galaxy tonight. It comes to Aki early doors next week. It's also on at the Wessex Aldgrove if you're in Northern Ireland in the next few days. In fact, you can find out what is on at a BFBS cinema near you by heading to bfbscinemas.com.
1: I had no choice but to hear you. 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

Alanis Morissette and Head Over Feet on BFPS, the Forces Station. I'm Joe. Listen, enjoy the rest of your Friday wherever you are in the Forces world. I hope you have a good one. I'm going to get out of here, but I will see you tomorrow. I will catch you tomorrow evening. Old School and Anthems is back. We'll be in the mix with loads and loads of big Saturday night bangers. 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

0: Downbeat in Downing Street as Andy Burnham eyes a return to Westminster.
1: That was too big a moment, too big an opportunity to put myself and my interests aside.
0: President Trump says he's on the same page as the Chinese president on Iran.
2: He said, I would love to be help if I could be of any help whatsoever. He'd like to see the Hormuz Strait open.
0: And the UK's multitasking Eurovision entry prepares for liftoff ahead of tomorrow's final.
3: I built quite a lot of the props. And I drilled so many holes that my nipples chafed.
4: This is Forces News with John Adderley.
0: One of the Prime Minister's closest allies has called on Labour to pull together and do what they were elected to do. The Housing Secretary, Steve Reid, spoke out after Labour's Deputy Leader, Lucy Powell, and the former Health Secretary, Wes Streeting, both backed Andy Burnham to stand in a by-election, giving the Greater Manchester Mayor a potential path back to Westminster and a means to challenge Sir Keir Starmer for the Labour leadership. Steve Reid urged his colleagues not to throw away the chance they were given by the electorate in 2024.
5: We can either keep on delivering that change until the public feel it, or we can walk away from the change that's starting to happen, talk to ourselves and allow a period of chaos to engulf us as it engulfed the Conservatives. And I'm going to do my darndest to make sure that that doesn't happen.
0: The Labour MP for Makerfield near Wigan is falling on his sword to enable Andy Burnham to stand in the by-election. Josh Simon says he was only approached about it in the last few days.
1: I really believe that Andy Burnham coming home, essentially, you know, this is where he lived, this is where he's lived for 25 years, his kids went to Eddie Arrowsmith's in my constituency, and him coming home and fighting that by-election, making the big argument about why Labour needs to change and why the governments need to change, that is the path to turning this around.
0: But Ben Judah, former special advisor to the Deputy Prime Minister David Lammy, says it's a gamble that could backfire.
6: If Andy Burnham is the answer, he should be able to win this constituency, which is traditionally a Labour heartland. If you look at the polls now, is rapidly turning into a Reform heartland. If he loses, then the Labour Party's problems are much deeper.
0: And it's thought the Armed Forces Minister and former Royal Marine Al Carnes will also put himself forward as a Labour leadership challenger. Defence Minister Luke Pollard thinks he's currently doing a great job at the Ministry of Defence, and he wouldn't be drawn on whether he'd back Al Carnes for the top job.
7: Well, I'm not expecting a leadership election to be triggered, and I don't know who the candidates would be in that, so I'm afraid you're not going to be able to get an exclusive of my voting in a contest that has not yet happened with candidates we don't know who they are.
4: This is Forces News.
0: Donald Trump's left China after 2 days of talks with President Xi. The US president said they'd made some fantastic trade deals, though he didn't give any details. The visit was overshadowed by the war in Iran, which China's foreign ministry said should never have happened and had no reason to continue. Speaking to reporters on Air Force One on his way back to the US, President Trump was asked if he'd asked President Xi to put pressure on Iran to reopen the Strait of Hormuz.
8: I don't need favors. I think he will. I think automatically he'd like to see it opened up. He gets about 40% of his energy or his oil from that, you know, from the strait. We get none. We don't need it.
0: Former U.S. National Security Advisor John Bolton says it doesn't look like there were any real breakthroughs with China.
9: From Trump's point of view, he'll declare it a great success. It's better than fighting with each other, that's for sure. But I don't see much changed on Iran, apparently. They all agree they don't want Iran to have nuclear weapons, but it's how you get there that's the issue. And I don't think I saw any change on that point.
0: John Bolton says President Trump has put a wrecking ball through NATO over Iran, but he thinks the alliance will recover.
9: I think the damage Trump is doing can be repaired, but I don't underestimate how severe the problems are that he's caused. I don't think he fundamentally understands how the alliance works. I don't think he understands Winston Churchill's point that the only thing worse than fighting with allies is fighting without allies.
4: This is Forces News.
0: A college student in Oxfordshire has died following an outbreak of meningitis B. Two other young people from Berkshire are being treated at the Royal Berkshire Hospital. BBC reporter Lee Milner says close contacts are being offered antibiotics.
10: Three confirmed cases in total, two of them involving students at separate schools in Reading. The other, a student at Henley College in Henley-on-Thames in Oxfordshire, who has sadly died after contracting the infection. Now, the UK Health Security Agency says it's offering antibiotics to close contacts of those affected as a precaution, but with the number of confirmed cases remaining quite low, there's currently no plans for a wider vaccination programme.
0: The UK Health Security Agency says tests show the infection isn't the same strain of meningitis B as that involved in a fatal outbreak in Kent in March. But Dr. Shamez Ladhani from the UK Health Security Agency says these three new infections seem to be linked.
11: Given that we've identified a social network where these three are connected, we are almost certain that this is going to be the same strain, but it almost doesn't matter. The fact that they have the infection means we would have exactly the same preventive measures and try and identify the contacts and protect them with antibiotics and vaccines.
0: Health officials say they've provided information about the infection to children and parents at all the affected schools and stress that the risk to the wider public is low.
4: Forces News. This is BFBS.
0: Russia and Ukraine have exchanged just over 200 prisoners of war each as part of an agreement brokered by President Trump. Ukraine's president, Volodymyr Zelensky, says the group is the first of 1,000 prisoners to be swapped from either side. The Russian military, meanwhile, says it shot down more than 350 Ukrainian drones as strikes continued from both sides overnight. Five tourists, including a marine biology professor and her daughter, have died in a scuba diving accident in the Maldives. The foreign ministry in Rome says the group, all from Italy, had been exploring underwater caves at a depth of around 50 metres. The Palestinian National Authority says a 15-year-old boy has been killed by Israeli soldiers in the occupied West Bank. The Israeli army says he was throwing stones at Israeli vehicles. Campaigners have welcomed a decision to designate six more river locations as bathing water sites in England. The water quality of most other sites is rated poor because of contamination. Alison Biddulph from Shropshire Wild Swimmers and Dippers managed to get three sites designated near Shrewsbury 2 years ago.
12: The great thing that having bathing water status brings is that the Environment Agency tests the water weekly and shares the information publicly on the internet so you can look up and see what the water quality is like.
4: BFBS, Forces News.
0: Final rehearsals are getting underway in Vienna ahead of tomorrow's Eurovision final. One of the favourites will be Australia after Delta Goodrum qualified in last night's second semi-final. The UK's Sam Battle, otherwise known as Look Mum No Computer, will be there too. He'll perform in front of a set that he partially built himself, as he's been explaining to the BBC's David Sillitoe.
13: The second semi-final has given us a first glimpse of the table-jumping performance of Ein Zwei Drei. And for Sam Battle, he's made it even tougher for himself, spending days of his build-up making the set himself.
14: I've built quite a lot of the props. Some of the stages, like these big synthesizer panel things.
15: You've built it?
14: Yeah. I drilled so many holes that my nipples chafed.
13: Add to that the fact that he's just become a father, as well as the pressure of knowing the UK last year got null point in the public televote. There's good reason he was tested for how well he might cope with stress. He is, he says, going in with no expectations. And look, Mum, no points, he says, will make a great T-shirt.
4: Coming back to life. Forces News Sports.
0: Seamus Coleman's announced he'll finish his Everton playing career at the end of the season when his contract expires after 17 years at the club. The 37-year-old fullback has been offered a coaching role with the Toffees, but says he'll decide on his future over the summer. Tickets have gone on sale for the Championship playoff final, despite uncertainty over whether the match between Hull City and Southampton will go ahead as planned. Saints face a hearing next week over the Spygate scandal, which saw the club charged by the English Football League for observing one of Middlesbrough's training sessions. It's one game tonight in the Premier League as Aston Villa hosts Liverpool. A win for Liverpool would all but secure a top four finish and Champions League football next season. World tennis number one Jannik Sinner continues his pursuit of a sixth straight Masters 1000 trophy as he takes on Daniel Medvedev in the semi-finals of the Italian Open later. His last eight win in Rome was the Italian's 32nd victory in a row, breaking Novak Djokovic's previous record for successive wins at that level of the game. But Sinner says he's not interested in the stats.
16: I don't play, you know, for records. I play just for my own story, and obviously in the same time it means a lot to me, but you know, tomorrow is another day, another opponent, a different opponent.
0: And Rory McIlroy's hopes of winning golf's second major, the PGA Championship, have been wrecked by an opening round 74.
4: Forces News headlines.
0: Former Health Secretary Wes Streeting has backed Andy Burnham to stand in a by-election in Makerfield near Wigan, giving him a potential path to Westminster and a chance to challenge for the Labour leadership. And President Trump says he didn't ask China's President Xi to put pressure on Iran over reopening the Strait of Hormuz. That's the latest. I'm John Adderley.
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0: It's the cooks.
1: Yes, you can't have too many of them. I suppose it depends on how many you're catering for. Right up, Oula on BFES, the 4C station afternoon. Friday. We've made it to Friday, says Mark, who's off Monday, Tuesday, Wednesday. So basically a two-day week this week. But what a 2 days. The 15th of May. Now, that might not mean anything to you as a Hearts fan. And here's the thing. I keep forgetting, just temporarily, that tomorrow could be one of the biggest days in my club's history. I didn't remember that. Wow, this is what I'm like just now. What am I going to be like this time tomorrow? Who's shouting disappointed? Who's shouting gutted? See, that's the way the script normally goes when you're up against Celtic. Well, we go with hope. We'll catch up with Jim, find out what he's got coming up on Breakfast on Monday. Also, what he's up to at the weekend as well. And speaking of Jim, we'll hear what he got up to when he visited the Scottish Fire and Rescue Service. Ahead of that, though, we're heading to Queen Victoria School. We're going to hear a bit about the background to the school in Dunblane. First, Milky, Mal Grab, Just the Way You Are.

0: Gavin Harris, JT, Halsey, had Burrell all in there as well. And Stay With Me. After MBFES, the Forces Station in Scotland. Catch up with Jim, find out what he's up to at the weekend, and also what he's got on breakfast on Monday morning.
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1: Oh, oh. To the music.

0: So I just want a sandwich now. Chapel Rowan and the Subway. Hey, you, come on, you think of sandwiches when you hear that song too, do you not?
1: Oh, I think of going underground on a train.
0: Well, I think that's what you're meant to think. You know me, though. Most random thoughts. Jim Gillettley back on Breakfast on Monday. Before we get there, we've got a big weekend of
1: sport. Champions, champions.
0: Not yet. But the closest we've...
1: Somebody is going to be champions at the weekend.
0: Yeah, absolutely. Yeah. As a Hearts fan, this is the closest that we've been for 40 years. So, yeah. Let's see. And if you'd asked me at the start of the season, offered me this at the start of the season, betting your hand off for it.
1: Yeah. In fairness, did Tony Bloom not say it would take 10 years? So no great loss don't win it tomorrow.
0: But here's the thing. He did say we would split the old firm. I hope he's wrong with that. We'd split the old firm in the first year and we'd be disruptive.
1: Yeah.
0: And Hearts have certainly been that. Yeah. And we have what a golden opportunity. Big, big ask, though. You know, Celtic Park, never quite the easiest place to go to, even this season.
1: Yeah.
0: And 60,000 Celtic fans to, I think, 500 Hearts fans.
1: Yeah. But... you're wanting Hearts to win it,
0: yes.
1: And a good, but no, a nice way for Derek McInnes to finish before he heads to Ibrox. Before he heads to Ibrox next week.
0: Yeah, well, I tell you, I think this has been a learning curve for him, and if he's not falling in love, if Hearts haven't done enough to woo him this season and make him realise the beauty of the club and what it brings, then there's a few Hearts players that may be playing their last game tomorrow. I mean, Cammy Devlin yet to sign a new contract. Benny Benningame might be away. Frankie Kent might be away. And I hope that Hearts win for these guys. And because also, if they do move on, it gives them a chance on Sunday at Tynecastle to say a final farewell after the victory parade.
1: Yeah.
0: However, as a Hearts fan, as I said to you before, it's more in hope than belief or expectation, and nothing will get me to say that I know this is going to happen, because and I've said to you since about October, until that full time whistle goes, I'm not believing anything.
1: Whoa.
0: And we saw that on Wednesday night. You know, Hearts had a great chance.
1: I
0: gutted for Motherwell with the way that game finished as well. We might be being slightly biased here, but hey, mm-hmm. Who cares? So it's a rare that we get the opportunity.
1: Yep.
0: Right, let's do predictions. And St Mirren versus Dundee United. These matches on Sunday, first of all. You on Breakfast went for St Mirren. I've gone for United. You want to stick with that?
1: Yes, I did.
0: Thought you might.
1: Yep.
0: Kilmarnock away to Livingston. Livingston's last match in the top flight for at least a season. You've gone for Livy to win at home. I've gone for Kilmarnock.
1: Yeah, that makes sense.
0: Okay, I think Dundee versus Aberdeen, that was almost a redundant question. Are you going to Dens on Sunday?
1: I am indeed going to Dens. It's very convenient because I get a pass, because normally my wife Candy's like, oh, are you going to football again? But we're at a wedding tomorrow in Dundee, so we're staying over, and my eldest son asked, what time are we coming back? And I said, oh, we come back in the morning. And Hamish, my youngest, he's a Dundee fan as well, he's like, I don't think so. Oh, there's not football, is there? It should be in her brain we're playing. She just doesn't know. Shocking. Yeah, so Dundee going to beat Aberdeen.
0: We've both gone for Dundee there, and we've both got big matches tomorrow. You've got a wedding to go to, and I'm watching the football. Hibs versus Motherwell at Easter Road. We've both gone for Motherwell.
1: Yes.
0: And, you know, I hope for Motherwell's sake, having gone through what they went through on Wednesday, that they can do that. And that's nothing to do with being a Hearts fan. Motherwell have been fantastic this season.
1: Oh, yeah, absolutely. But, and with all the praise that Motherwell have had and the negatives that have gone in Hibs' direction,
0: Hibs
1: could finish above them.
0: You're right. And that's testimony to Hibs, and full credit to them for slogging it out as well. And I mean that in a very positive way. I genuinely do. I'm trying to be nice to everybody in the hope that karma plays in my favour. I feel with no one here. Falkirk versus Rangers. Now, we've both gone for Falkirk.
1: Five in a row.
0: Blimey.
1: Yeah.
0: And that, you would have to think, five in a row heads would Danny Rowe.
1: Yeah, you'd think so. And the whole thing with Tav has got very unsavoury as well. Just like, you know, his farewell game. He was going to go on the pitch with his son.
0: Yeah.
1: His son was due to go away with the Rangers Academy on tour and didn't because he wanted to go on the pitch with his dad.
0: Yep.
1: And then, you know, he's on the bench and then he pulls out. Oh, it's just, it's so sad. Yes. For a guy that's been at the club for 11 years.
0: I know.
1: Oh. But there I do feel sorry for him. I think it's really cruel.
0: Okay. Finally, Celtic and first. I mean, this is tomorrow afternoon, 12:30. Celtic versus Hearts. For me, this is probably the biggest game that I can remember as a Hearts fan. Out with 1998 when Hearts won the Scottish Cup. Actually, I think it betters that because I kind of went there thinking, oh, here we go, another Scottish Cup where we're going to end up runners up. And 2012 when Hearts beat Hibs in the Scottish Cup final as well. Those were huge matches. But nothing on the scale of this really where Hearts can win the league. As I say, since 1986, where obviously, as well known, Hearts didn't win the league and blew it in the last 8 minutes thanks to
1: Who are you playing?
0: Dundee. Oh. Dundee. And I hope that this can put the end. I mean, I'm sure Albert Kidd's a lovely guy. But if Hearts win tomorrow, then they won't get mentioned again, really. If Hearts don't win tomorrow, it'll be Albert Kidd Mark 2. And I know that's going to happen. Yeah. Right. So I've gone for a Hearts win on this.
1: I'm going with a draw.
0: Okay. And which would be enough to see Hearts on the line.
1: And you know, would it not be magnificent if Celtic are leading?
0: No.
1: If Celtic are leading 1-0, and in the 93rd minute, Lawrence Shankland hits the back of the net. What about that? How about that?
0: Yeah, but then you've got to remember that the game would then go on for 98 minutes. And VAR check
1: goes until Celtic score.
0: Have a great weekend. Back on Monday, and more from your visit yesterday to Lookers.
1: Yes, there'll be more from my visit yesterday to Lookers when I went to a brilliant event.
0: 8 seconds.
1: Loads of school kids and see what the army does.

0: You too. And the sweetest thing in the school, that's probably the tuck shop. Are they still allowed tuck shops in schools? Queen Victoria School is a school like no other. I was up there last week and got a bit of an overview as to the school.
1: Hi there, my name's Vicky Adams and I'm the principal teacher of the primary department here at Queen Victoria School. I have been here for quite some time. I'm definitely part of the furniture. I've been here for just coming up for 20 years.
2: And what's the history of the school?
1: So the history is, so this school is set up for all service and military personnel and the children that come here. It's obviously to provide a bit of stability and continuity so that their sons or daughters are not having to constantly move about as they move about with their work.
2: How many do you have at the school?
1: So we have a maximum of 275.
2: Okay, and the history of the school?
1: So Queen Victoria School, so it was created in memory of those who had died in the South African Wars of the late 19th century. And at that time, QV was actually only for boys. It opened on the 28th of September in 1908 by King Edward VII. And girls first arrived at the school in 1996. So just initially for boys, but now it's mixed. And actually, there's probably more girls than there are boys in each year group. It's not quite a 50-50 split.
2: And all boarding here?
1: Everyone is boarding, yes.
2: How does that work? Because I suppose the military community, very transient, as you say, this is a bit of security for them. It's a bit of, they become quite settled, but not everybody adapts to that boarding life.
1: Yes, I think it can take some getting used to. The main idea, like you say, continuity and stability for all the pupils here to reduce the amount of moving that they do and the disruption that they have within their education. There's a real sense of community feel, and that's something that everybody always comments on, maybe when they come to visit. Lots of families tend to know one another depending on what military they're in. So a lot of it is word of mouth. And I think that gives all parents, pupils a bit of reassurance because they maybe have known someone that has come here before or they've recommended, and for them to sort of think about sending their son or daughter here.
2: And you'll have families as well. So big sister's been or a big brother's been.
1: Yes, that's right. So always some with lots of brothers and sisters. And they tend to come here and feel like they've been coming to the school for a long time. They've been sort of dropping brother and sister off at the weekends and the end of holidays and things like that as well. So I think they're familiar with it. But it does take some getting used to. Some settle into it like they've done it before. And others find it a little bit harder, but they do eventually settle.
2: And this is different from other boarding schools, because there is that military ethos runs through the school, is the impression I get. And you try service. Everyone gets on well, I'm sure, regardless of whether it's the Royal Navy, the Royal Air Force or the British Army that they're from. How military is it, would you say?
1: Well, I suppose they've all got that connection. They've got that link that someone, whether it's mum or dad, is serving within the forces. We have the combined cadet force here as well, so the pupils can get involved with that from S2 onwards. And quite often they'll maybe stick with tradition within the family and follow suit, but sometimes others just want to try a different section, or they've got an interest in a particular section and they're thinking long term for the future as well.
2: And you've got your own pipe band.
1: I certainly do. It's amazing. So pipers, the drummers and the dancers, they're always on lots of events throughout the year and a big part of our parades that we have over the course of the year as well.
2: And finally, what for you is the best thing about this school?
1: So the best thing about working here, I think, is the pupils and the staff. They just make it. It's a wonderful place to be. And I've been here for such a long time, which I think says a lot. And also, I think the other really special link for me is my dad was in the Navy, so I feel I have that nice connection. And I went to boarding school as well. So it reminds me a lot of my time at boarding school and it makes me feel that I only left school yesterday.
0: Vicky Adams at Queen Victoria School in Dunblane. And you can see a little bit of the school on the BFBS Scotland Facebook page.

0: But it's from Prosper and Clooney. That's gone Free Your Mind. We've dust it down, first of all. 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

there about the weekend's football. Important to remember there's playoff matches as well. Stenhousemuir versus Alloa Athletic tonight. Also, Edinburgh City versus Brora Rangers. Those matches tomorrow. Tonight is Partick Thistle versus Dunfermline, and we've got Hamilton taking on Clyde. That's a bizarre one where they're both home matches are kind of at the natural home of the opposition. Just sums up everything this season. We've also got the culmination of the women's tournament as well coming up this weekend too. And of course the end of the women's Six Nations. It's a busy one. Peter with you for Saturday Sport tomorrow. I'm here Saturday, Sunday afternoon rather, from 2.

Friday afternoon on BFBS, the 4C station with Mark McKenzie. 4C's news on the way at 2. Right about 15 minutes from now, we'll find out who's come out on top as far as the fresh new music is concerned. It's somewhere meantime, this is Potential.

0: Reform UK's deputy leader Richard Tice says his party plans to throw everything possible at defeating Andy Burnham in a by-election. The MP for Makerfield, Josh Simon, says he'll step down to allow the Greater Manchester Mayor a route to Parliament and paving the way for a leadership challenge. A member of Labour's ruling body says he believes Andy Burnham will get the go-ahead to stand. Richard Tice says Reform hopes to win the seat and then take the Greater Manchester mayoralty.
1: We're looking forward to it, and the sooner the better. And we will have a great, great candidate. The selection process is happening as we speak. This is by no means a safe Labour seat. Our ambition is essentially to make Burnham history.
0: President Trump has spoken to reporters on Air Force One after leaving China a few hours ago following his historic state visit. He said the two countries had struck fantastic trade deals. And Donald Trump said they'd talked about the Iran war and the sensitive issue of Taiwan.
2: The Iranian situation with that, I think we agree almost entirely, other than he's a buyer and we're not, we don't need it. And on Taiwan, he doesn't want to see a movement for independence. He says, look, you know, we've had it for thousands of years, and then at a certain period of time it left, then we were going to get it back. He feels very strongly. I made no commitment either way.
0: Russia and Ukraine have exchanged just over 200 prisoners of war each as part of an agreement brokered by Donald Trump. Ukraine's President Zelensky says the group is the first of 1,000 prisoners to be swapped from either side. It comes as the Russian military says it shot down more than 350 Ukrainian drones as strikes continued from both sides overnight. The BBC's Abdul-Jalil Abdul-Rasulov is in Kyiv.
3: Over the past 2 days, Russia launched more than 1,500 drones and missiles, including ballistic missiles, and the capital Kyiv was one of the main targets yesterday, and the building that was hit by a missile, it appeared to be a direct hit because the entire section of that building completely collapsed. We know that more than 24 of residents in that building died during the attack.
0: The UK's entry to the Eurovision Song Contest, Look Mum No Computer, is preparing for the final in Vienna tomorrow. The musician, real name Sam Battle, will perform his song Ein, Zwei, Drei, complete with stage props he made himself. He's surprised he was chosen to represent the UK.
4: I was at the pub with my friend and we said, wouldn't it be interesting to try and do Eurovision? Basically emailed them and they said, oh, he seems interesting. I was touring Germany the week before. I shouted, Ein, Zwei, Drei, let's go with that. 12 hours later, we were all thinking to ourselves, oh, it was great fun, but this is, the BBC's never gonna get picked. That is never happening, but it did.
0: 2026 Sunday Times Rich List says David Beckham has become the UK's first billionaire sports person. The total wealth of the former England captain and his wife Victoria has reached almost £1.2 billion. That's the latest. I'm John Adderley.

Jojo, leave. Get out. To be fair, the get out part's in brackets. It's like it's an afterthought. Like, do I really need to explain what this means? Afternoon, BFBS, the 4C station in Scotland. I'm Mark McKenzie with you from our studios in Dreghorn Barracks in Edinburgh. Well, your Friday's going well. Here's Sam Fender and Olivia Dean.

0: Sam Fender, Olivia Dean, number one this week. It's almost a year. Almost a year that song's been out. 26th of June last year it was released. It's now spent 10 weeks at number one, and not all of those joint up. It's had 47 weeks in the top 100, and still at number one this week. Just looking at the top 10, you've also got Alex Warren in there, Olivia Rodrigo, and a couple of Michael Jackson songs, obviously off the back of the release of the movie. Michael, Billie Jean is at number four, and Beat It is at number 10.
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0: Thanks everyone that cast a vote this week for fresh new music. Who came out on top? We gave you four new songs. It was Charlie XCX, Rock Music, 17%. In third place, Satisfy failed to, with 24% for Calvin Harris and Jazzy. Miles Smith, Hold Me in the Dark, 28%, just too shy of winning though. Harry Styles, Dance No More, the winner on this week's Fresh New Music. 30% of the public vote, and Fresh New Music's back on Monday.

Respect Your Mother, Dance No More. It's Harry Styles on BFBS, winning song on this week's Fresh New Music. 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Find out who'll come out on top when we play them for you. Next week, new music from Another, featuring Eddie, Asha Banks, December 10, oh, they're back, and Martin Garrix, teaming up with Ed Sheeran. Now, gotta hear that one. That's your fresh new music to look forward to next week. Now, you, me at 6, Room to Breathe.

0: 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We'll get Peggy Goo on the way very soon and Olivia Rodrigo too.
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Begging You, and it goes like na na na on BFBS, the Forces station. 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

0: President Trump says China has agreed to buy oil from the US and withhold military equipment from Iran. He told Fox News that President Xi has offered China's assistance in bringing the Iran war to an end.
1: President Xi would like to see a deal made. And he did offer, he said, if I can be of any help at all, I would like to be of help. Anybody that buys that much oil has obviously got some kind of a relationship with him. But he said, I would love to be a help if I can be of any help whatsoever. He'd like to see the Hormuz Strait open.
0: Airlines have warned the conflict in Iran will inevitably lead to higher ticket prices in Europe. The head of the International Air Transport Association, Willie Walsh, says the impact of the war will be felt for many months. 1st Battalion, the Princess of Wales' Royal Regiment, has marked Kohima Day in Cyprus, honouring Lance Corporal John Harmon, VC, who died during the Second World War. Will Hollis has the story.
2: At Episcopi Garrison, Corporal Archie Galbraith raises the Kohima Cup, the PTI from A Company, chosen as the battalion's top junior NCO.
3: There's a lot of competition in this battalion. There's some really good NCOs, soldiers, so it's an absolute honour. I feel full of pride and I'm very happy with it.
4: Battalion! Standard! Hey!
2: The 31-year-old was recognised for his dedication to the mess and his section, proudly serving in the Princess of Wales' Royal Regiment.
3: I was a young lad from Stoke-on-Trent, a young tidaway on the streets, boxing, doing that type of thing, joining the army, something I always wanted to do, to fight for the country and for the royal family. To now serve with the Union flag upon my arms, a massive honour.
2: Kohima was one of the most intense battles fought against the Japanese. PWRR's forebears, the Queen's Own Royal West Kent Regiment, were there, and Lance Corporal John Harmon was posthumously awarded the Victoria Cross for his heroism. Corporal's Day is about remembering him and celebrating the JNCOs serving today. Commanding Officer, Lieutenant Colonel Alex Cherry.
5: Every single person in this battalion is important, but today we reflect on the centrality of the Corporal's Mess. In a warfighting context, they would be the absolute front end of the battalion, the trench takers, as I call them.
2: Soon, the battalion will return to the UK, leaving Cyprus behind, but keeping memories like these. Will Hollis, BFBS Forces News, Episcopi.
0: A Merlin helicopter has dropped a sensor-pack torpedo into the Atlantic during anti-submarine drills with HMS Somerset. The Stingray torpedo was released after the crew located a simulated underwater threat during training with the Type 23 frigate. As the torpedo entered the water, the call went back to HMS Somerset's operations room, Bloodhound Loose. And that's the latest. I'm John Adderley.

I'm thinking years ago that they probably suggested she changed her surname or just went by the name Holly. Not that there's anything at all wrong, right, with the name Humberston. It's just the way that society was then, and he's now. Keep it simple for oldies like me. Holly Humberston, that's brilliant. That's Cruel World.

0: Outcast and Hey Ya on BFBS, the 4C station. I wonder if you were to hold a vote just now to say who is more famous. Is it Taylor Swift or is it Elizabeth Taylor? And my money would be that the majority would probably say, well, actually, Taylor Swift, just because of the ages. However, Elizabeth Taylor has never recorded a song called Taylor Swift. There's a lot of Taylors. I've just realised there's two Taylors, Elizabeth Taylor, Taylor Swift. We have Taylor Swift with Elizabeth Taylor, the song, on the way next.
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0: Peter Johnson looking after Saturday Sport tomorrow. I'll either be in relapse recovery or the park. Reading. How things go tomorrow at Celtic Park for Hearts against Celtic. It's a title showdown. Anyway, to this week's star player, Peter, I'll have the final clue for you tomorrow and announce the winner just after 4 o'clock. See if you can get yourself into the prize draw. If you've been thinking about taking part on Star Player over the course of the season, you've not yet done it, you're rapidly running out of weeks. Like, you have next week and that's it. So go for it this week. Now, he's a former heavyweight boxer. He competed from 1989 to 2003. His initials are the same. So it's the first letter of his first name and the first letter of his surname, the same. You might see them on the front of a car. Someone who's not passed the test yet. That might be the most bizarre clue I've given out for star player, and there's been some bizarre ones. He became Olympic champion in 1998. He went on to win his first world heavyweight title in 1993. 3 times heavyweight champion, undisputed champion at that. Pro fight record of 44 fights, 41 wins, 2 defeats and 1 draw. Then he's one of 3 fighters to have retired, having beaten everyone he's faced. Who are we looking for on this week's star player? BFES.com/star player. Got till 3 o'clock, 4 o'clock tomorrow afternoon to get your guesses in, but don't hang around and good luck.
2: Sheesh. Girl, I'm about to have a panic attack. I

0: who knocked down and killed a great-grandmother with his illegal and faulty e-bike, has been jailed for nearly 7 years. Billy Stokoe was 18 when he hit Gloria Stevenson on a zebra crossing in Sunderland last year. Dashcam footage shows him getting up and leaving the scene. Julie Francis is Gloria's daughter.
1: He was clearly panicking, you could see that. But he did just get on his bike and he rode away. He hid his bike at his friend's house. He took his coat off and his balaclava and ran off. Yeah, he just ran off and left her, like she was nothing.
0: Russia and Ukraine have exchanged just over 200 prisoners of war each. They're the first of 1,000 from each side due to be released. Iran's foreign minister says current diplomatic attempts to end the conflict with the US are suffering from a lack of trust. Abbas Araghchi says contradictory messages raise questions about the Americans' real intentions in the talks. Officials in northwest Pakistan say militants have stormed an army post, killing at least 8 troops and injuring 35 others. They say the insurgents first rammed a vehicle into the building before firing guns in a district bordering Afghanistan. A Liverpool Hospital Trust admits nearly 50 members of staff inappropriately looked at the medical records of 3 victims of the Southport knife attack. It's understood the data breach happened at Aintree University Hospital days after the incident in July 2024. NHS University Hospitals of Liverpool Group says it's sincerely sorry. And that's the latest. I'm John Adderley.

Katy Perry and Roar. Afternoon, BFBS, the 4C station in Scotland with Mark McKenzie. Our studios are in Draycon Barracks in Edinburgh, but we broadcast across Edinburgh, Inverness, Fort George and Glencorris on FM. 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
1: BTS and Swim on BFBS, the Four Seas station. Jim's back on breakfast Monday morning. Next week on the show, he's going to be hearing more from Lucas, where he was yesterday. He's also recently been to the Scottish Fire and Rescue Service to meet the Veterans and Reservists group there. And we'll hear more about that in the next 20 minutes or so. Think ahead of that. This is Runaway.

Snow Patrol and Just Say Yes on BFBS, the 4C station. Not that far away now from the tri-service rugby. We've got the final round of fixtures this weekend, tomorrow in fact, for the inter-service rugby with the RAF and Army going head-to-head. Coverage of that on BFBS. And you can watch the matches actually on 4C's News YouTube channel. And then once that's done and dusted, coming up at the end of this month, the 28th of May, we will be at Murrayfield. What a setting as well for teams from the British Army, the Royal Navy and Royal Air Force, all combining, forces, it's going to be going quite the opposite. They're going to be battling against each other to see who comes out on top of the Tri-Service Scotland Rugby Competition. I mentioned Murrayfield, it's a massive arena and a great honour for the players to be involved. The matches are free to get in if you'd like to go along, then they'd be absolutely delighted to see you there, and we'll bring you coverage as well here on BFBS Scotland.

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Ewan McVicar and Sheila House on BFES, the 4C station. We're heading to the Scottish Fire and Rescue Service HQ next. First, George Michael, this is Freedom.

0: On the way next on BFES, the Forces Station, just gone 3:30 Friday afternoon. Now, the Scottish Fire and Rescue Service is in the process of formalising its commitment to the Armed Forces community. Jim Gitley, from our breakfast show, has been to the HQ in Cambus Lang near Glasgow, meeting co-chairs of the SFRS Veterans and Reservists Group, Steve Nisbet, and he's a senior officer for Lanarkshire. He served with the REMI, but First Scots Guard veteran, Marty Hill, who heads up the National Training Delivery.
1: Here today, we're at the Scottish Fire and Rescue Service headquarters, and then over by, we have the National Training Centre Village, where we can essentially, in the training environment, and replicate, you know, almost all of the skills and attributes that firefighters, you know, either require to remain current in their roles each and every day, or for firefighters who are currently on their foundation course, trainee firefighters who are training to become firefighters, you know, they can replicate all of the skills and attributes that they'll require, you know, at the point where they become operational. The Scottish Fire and Rescue Service has always had a long and proud relationship with the armed forces community. Clearly there are a number of shared areas. As far as the veterans and reservists group is concerned, essentially there are a number of aims and objectives, but at the heart of that, you know, is that strategic intent and us really acting out that strategic intent to ensure that the skills, the attributes, the leadership qualities that armed forces personnel who have served or continue to serve, that contribution that they make to the Scottish Fire and Rescue Service each and every day. So it's really just about ensuring that that's harnessed as much as possible, allied alongside that to ensure there is a peer group where they feel supported, encouraged. At the heart of what we are striving to do, there's probably a couple of key areas. So one is the Armed Forces Covenant. You know, we have received the Gold Award in the Defence Employer Recognition Scheme.
2: Stevie, how does the group operate?
3: We've got a committee, both myself and Marty co-chair, and we brought some of those key people from our veterans into that committee. A really dedicated, driven group of individuals are working collectively, and they've been responsible for developing what is now our framework and our key kind of plans that we're going to deliver over the next 3 years.
2: Well, tell me a bit more about the framework.
3: Yes, the framework is just about setting out our ambitions. So as Marty touched on, it's making sure we align to the strategic intentions of the organisation, but actually what are we trying to produce? So as an organisation, we have ceremonial duties, so it's using the skills and attributes that our veterans and reservists use within their military background to support us within our ceremonial duties within the service. It's about tapping into their leadership skills and knowledge, so we've created a leadership group, and we're now developing a number of leadership courses to deliver internally within the service. But the key part of that is actually to intertwine military leadership and leadership in the Fire and Rescue Service, and bringing all that leadership skills together and then developing their own staff through that. And then obviously, as Marty touched on, there's all the work around about the Covenant the guys have been working on as well to support that career transition pathway.
2: What sort of support are you getting?
3: Within the service, we have fantastic support. Our current Chief Officer, Stuart Stevens, I mean, he started at the training school in Gullen, was along with Willie Stoops, who was the original coordinator, and that's where the relationship started. And through the Chief Officer's role, had that aspiration of us working towards the requirements of the Covenant Award. And that's where the journey started, both for the Chief Officer and Willie Stoops.
2: Vital as well not to create a them and us situation.
3: No, absolutely. Within the Veterans Committee and the Leadership Group, there's a combination. So it's not just all vets or reservists are in there. We also have associates, so that's individuals that are in the service that have got a really key skill set that we can use that actually then supports and develops the veterans within the service, but to make sure we've got that fusion together of military and fire and rescue service activities.
0: Jim Gatley speaking there to the fire, to Scottish Fire and Rescue Service area commanders Stevie Nisbet and Marty Hill about the SFRS Veterans and Reservists Group. Jim's back on breakfast tomorrow. He gets tomorrow off. He gets Sunday off as well. He's back with you on Monday morning from 6:30, and you can see a video, including the ladders, on the BFES Scotland Facebook page now.

0: 1975 at the sound of the FPS, the 4C station. DJ Sammy coming up. We've got Cat's Eye as well. And then we'll look ahead to what George has got coming up and a busy weekend of sport as well.
1: Uh-oh. Come on!
2: Are you ready?
3: Keeping you connected. 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

Cat's Eye, Internet Girl on BFBS, the 4C station. George on the way after 4 o'clock today. She'll look ahead to that big thing that's happening tomorrow. Everyone's so excited about it, not sure how it's going to go. The Eurovision Song Contest. In the meantime, I am trying not to, but find myself compelled to look at the various stats and how things may play out in the Scottish Premiership tomorrow. My team, Hearts, away to Celtic. It comes down to, it's not quite a winner takes it all, because Hearts could afford to draw. I don't know that my nerves could take that and still lift the title. A win for Celtic, though, would see them lift. And the head-to-heads over the years, Celtic definitely have the upper hand, 87 wins to 23. However, Hearts unbeaten against Celtic this season, a 2-2 draw back in January. Hearts winning at Parkhead on the 7th of December by 2-1, and 3-1 back in October at Tynecastle. So anything, I keep telling myself, anything is possible. And having already beaten Hearts three times and Celtic twice in the season, Hearts could become the first side in Scottish football history to win six games against the two old firm clubs in a single league season. None of that matters. Just get the title.

long as they're not from Paradise, that's fine. DJ Sammy in Heaven on BFBS, the Posse Station. 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

Fever Dream, Alex Warren. Catch you on Sunday for a sports special on Sunday from 2 o'clock. By which point, you'll know whether I've got a voice or not, depending on how things pan out tomorrow. Breathe, Mark. Breathe.

0: Senior Labour figures, including the former Health Secretary Wes Streeting and the party's deputy leader Lucy Powell, have said they support Andy Burnham's bid to return to the Commons. The Makerfield MP, Josh Simon, says he'll resign his seat to make way for the Greater Manchester Mayor, triggering a by-election that will be strongly contested by Reform UK. Rob Ford from the University of Manchester says even if Andy Burnham wins, Labour would promptly face another electoral test.
1: I've already seen this being billed as the by-election of the century, given the stakes for Westminster and so on. Well, it may well be followed by another by-election of the century in the form of a Greater Manchester mayoral by-election, which would be a by-election the largest the country's ever seen, with an electorate the size of some small EU member states, and potentially very much everything up for grabs.
0: Two people ill with meningitis in Reading have been confirmed as pupils at two schools. The UK Health Security Agency says they're receiving treatment. A sixth form pupil at the Henley College in Oxfordshire died earlier this week from meningitis. The rider of a faulty e-bike who killed a woman on a zebra crossing has been jailed for nearly 7 years. 86-year-old Gloria Stevenson was walking her daughter's dog in Sunderland last May when Billy Stocko ran her over and then left the scene. The teenager, who was 18 at the time, handed himself in 2 hours later.

0: those patients affected. One of them was a 13-year-old girl who'd helped out at the Taylor Swift-themed dance class. Another was a class teacher, Leanne Lucas. And I've been in touch with Leanne this morning, who's told me she's horrified to have discovered her privacy was invaded at a time that she was at her most vulnerable. And solicitors for the teenage girl have said that she's old enough to have understood what's happened.
1: A former police officer has been charged with grievous bodily harm after detaining a suspected shoplifter. 47-year-old Lorna Castle was pictured pinning a man to the ground outside Bournemouth's Castle Point shopping centre. The World Health Organization has issued a warning about the growing popularity of nicotine pouches, saying they could create a new generation of addicts. In a report, it says weak regulation is leaving young people exposed to what it describes as aggressive marketing. The industry says its products are meant for over 18s. And that's the latest. I'm John Adderley.
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Well, there's a strong start to a Friday show. I was like, is it Friday? It is Friday, yes. Excellent news. That was Kings of Leon, Sex on Fire. I'm George Ryland. This is BFBS, the Forces Station, and we've got loads on the way ahead of a very busy weekend. So I'm going to be catching up with Simon Hunter ahead of the Captain's Run. This is ahead of Fixture 3 of the Inter-Services Rugby Championships 2026 as the

RAF take on the army tomorrow. The rest, well, I'm going to leave that up to him to tell us because that's his job and I'm not very good with sports. Also going to catch up with our Jonah Jupp from BFBS Esports because episode 2 of series 2 of BFBS Esports, The Lobby, the podcast, is out today and it's a good one. Honestly, none of them have stopped laughing since. It's like they have a little secret. Hate it. I'm getting on that podcast one day. Also got music on the way from Teddy Swims, Maloko as well. And right now, it's Mark Amber with Belong Together. Did anyone else watch the second semi-final of Eurovision last night?

0: very jolly. Mark Amber belong together on BFBS, the Forces station. Now it's Friday, which means treats. I've got the weekend anthem from Joe Carden ahead of old school anthems. That's coming up in a bit, but we've got a treat right now because I've got Petra Jashan with me, who's going to let us know what is making the download today from Forces News.
1: Yes. Hi, George. We've got HMS Prince of Wales. It's arrived at Stavanger in Norway, completing exercise Tambar Shield, and we'll be looking at exactly what that involves. The Royal Marines have been simulating seizing vehicles and conducting helicopter raids to prepare for an upcoming deployment. Royal Navy attack submarine HMS Anson has arrived in Gibraltar after reportedly operating in the Middle East. And as you've mentioned before, it's the final weekend of the 2026 Inter-Services Rugby Championships. Now that's happening at King's Home Stadium in Gloucester, where the Army men and women will battle it out with their Navy counterparts. Who will come out the champion?
0: We're going to have to wait until tomorrow.
1: Indeed.
0: But to be fair, even if it had already been, you wouldn't tell me the score because none of you ever do. And I love you for it. Thank you very much, Petra.
1: Thank you.
0: 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Olivia Dean on the way after this dance floor classic. Handbags in the middle, please. It's Maloko. Sing it back.

Maloko, sing it back on BFBS, the Forces station. Got my current obsession, the latest from Teddy Swims, on the way. Olivia Dean's dive is next. I just want to run a few things past you. Now, I'm not the hardest to confuse. It's pretty easily done. But there's three things currently bothering me. If you can help me out on any of them, do. Messages at BFBS.com. But it might just be people gonna do what people gonna do. First off, the people who live two doors up from my parents have from somewhere obtained little tiny traffic cones and put them on the road outside their house. Why are you doing that? You can't do that. You don't own the road outside your house. You can't stop other people parking it. It's irritating everyone. Why are you doing that? Why? Where did you get traffic cones from? There's that. There's also that I was in the Aldi earlier looking at the middle aisle because you have to. It's the law if you're in the Aldi. Sock hangers. Who's hanging socks up? Who is hanging socks up in their wardrobe? You've got too much time on your hands. Stop doing that. And the other, smelly egg project from school. That one I'm just going to let you mull over for a bit and I will tell you the context in a few minutes' time. Let's have Olivia Dean while we mull over the smelly egg project. It's Dive.

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0: Teddy Swims. And speaking of Mr. Know-It-All, hi, Joe Carden from... Which hat? Totally Connected or Old School Anthems?
1: I don't know. It's hard to tell. I think Old School and Anthems now. I think that's when the weekend starts. I go, do you know what?
0: Unts.
1: So, love Teddy Swims. Done with Teddy Swims. I have finished with Teddy Swims for the week. I am now unts mode.
0: Okay, I'll look after Teddy Swims for the weekend while you're in unts mode. Now, because of the rugby tomorrow, which we're going to hear more about from Si Hunter in a few minutes' time, what's going on with Old School and Anthems?
1: Nothing. Everything's completely normal. For the first time in actual weeks, everything is normal. So... most bits of the world, 6 p.m. UK time, we are on the radio. If you're in the Falklands, have you got the Falklands on?
0: Nope.
1: Irrelevant. Forget them. If you're on in Brunei, which also you're not on in because they've gone to sleep, they're listening to radio too.
0: Nope.
1: Canada?
0: Nope.
1: 6 p.m. UK time.
0: 6 p.m. UK time.
1: Yes, that's it.
0: Excellent. Thank you very much. So we've got the anthem coming up in about half an hour's time. Rate it out of 10.
1: Oh, it's a good one. It's Morgan Seatree, so expect bounce, expect vibes, expect full-on 10 out of 10. And expect to hear from an artist who I had to Google because she's called Tasty Lopez. That's
0: Tasty
1: the vocalist
0: Lopez.
1: On this. Yeah, Tasty Lopez.
0: I don't hate it.
1: And do you know what? Weirdly, she was, as is often the way in dance music, not massively credited, but was the vocalist on another song that I think you will remember from back in the day as well. But yeah, very good. Very good.
0: Thank you very much. So that is on the way. And just one request. It's just I really like it when you ask me which one of these two for the weekend anthem and then ignore me and go with the other. And that hasn't happened in a minute. What's going on with that?
1: Do you know what? Been quiet week in dance. Quiet week.
0: Oh, so it's...
1: This still would be the weekend anthem. Let's not get ourselves crossed.
0: Okay.
1: But yeah, not a huge amount going on, to be honest.
0: Somewhat like my life then, just painting.
1: You're having a great time. You're hanging your socks, you're painting your kitchen.
0: Do you want to know about the Smelly Egg Project?
1: Not really, but go on.
0: Okay, so very quickly, because I'll forget to wrap this up otherwise, because I've got a head full of paint. My Pilates teacher said the other day, I can't remember the context for that, she's going, yeah, it's like, you know, the Smelly Egg Project you did in school. Mm-hmm. And everyone in the room went, nope. She's like, yeah, you had to carry the egg around for a week and it stunk. So I was like, why did it smell? She's like, oh, because it was boiled. They made... right? Why? For why? Why? To teach you egg maintenance?
1: Did it start off as boiled?
0: Yes.
1: Or did this lady in question just have very hot pockets?
0: No, each one of them got a boiled egg. I know the school because it's local to me. Boiled egg, you've got to carry it around, look after it for a week. How grim is that? What are you teaching these kids?
1: Is it kind of like how back in the day when they were doing the kind of birds and bees class, they'd give you something to look after to prove, no, you're too young to have children, don't have children.
0: Well, maybe, but...
1: boiled egg.
0: How'd you get from there to a boiled egg?
1: I'll draw you a diagram.
0: Why wouldn't you just... just a raw egg. It's not going to smell. The boiled eggs, bad idea. You're not teaching people the right things. Thank you very much, Joe. I'm going to need you to leave now. He's lost it. And scene.
1: Smelly egg.
0: Right. Plan B's on the way. Also got Fisher and Tones and I. This is Sagala. Mae Muller. Steph, there's loads of people on this track. It's overstaffed. It's called Feels This Good.

0: Sigala feels this good on BFBS, the Forces Station. It's time to speak to Si Hunter, who is at the King's Home Stadium, Gloucester, ahead of the captain's run. This is fixture three tomorrow of the Inter-Service Rugby Championship 2026. The rest over to you, Si.
1: Hi, George. Yes, here at King's Home Stadium, the storied stadium in Gloucester. Wonderful place to finish off the championships, as you say. It doesn't feel like it's the end, really, if you like, of this competition this year. And a lot of play for tomorrow for all four teams. The women's match coming first. And really interesting in that one, first of all, because both teams coming in with one win apiece against the Royal Navy. And the Army, of course, winning this fixture this time last year on their way to winning that inter-service championships. The Army women having beaten the Navy heavily at Allianz Stadium, Twickenham, 78 points to nil, and somewhat of a juggernaut of a side last year that beat the RAF quite comprehensively too. So very interesting to see the RAF, having stung from that fixture last year, how they try and counter that power that we saw from the Army at Twickenham. And then in the men's match, it's always a ding-dong battle, I think it's been described as. Both teams almost end-to-end rugby, and plenty of tries in that fixture. So yeah, just speaking to some of the players today at the captain's run, some of the warm-ups going on, and the coaches, and they're all, I think, quietly confident and excited. I mean, it's sort of Christmas Eve, that sort of feel about it. So it's freezing as well. You'll be pleased to know, as you always are, when you know that amount of the field freezing. But it's really cold. So if someone can bring some heaters tomorrow, that'd be great. But yeah, we're all excited to get going tomorrow. Of course, live on the BFBS Forces News YouTube channel with both games.
0: I'm going to take one thing from that, which is ding dong battle.
1: Yeah, there you go. Absolutely. I mean, it's it's a phrase I think that others have maybe used for it as well before. It's always exciting. There's always plenty of an atmosphere here as well with the fans, and there's an intimate feel, I think, with how close they can get to the pitch. So we cannot wait. We really can't. And it'll be great to have you know, those who can watch on the live stream, as well as I think ticket sales have increased as well this year for the ground. So lots of good signs.
0: Excellent, Si. Thank you very much. Enjoy.
1: Cheers, George. Thank you very much.
0: Right, we got Fisher and Tones and I on the way after Plan B.

0: I love that. She said Plan B from the defamation of Strickland Bangs, which was out in 2010. That's enough numbers for me. That's enough. On the way, we are going to have the weekend anthem. We're going to be hearing from BFBS Esports' Jonah Jupp because the new podcast is out today. I've got Niall Horan as well. And this is Fisher and Tones and I. It's Friday Vibes. This is called Favour.
1: He's

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0: Dinner Party, Niall Horan on BFBS, the Forces Station. It's Friday, which means Series 2 of Episode 2 of BFBS Pro League, The Lobby, is now out. So Jonah is here to tell us all about
1: it. Yo, yo.
0: All I've heard is that you had far too much fun doing this.
1: Oh, it was so funny.
0: I feel like it was too much fun.
1: It was so funny. We need to get you in for an episode because I was actually, like, my stomach hurt. I was laughing so much.
0: Okay, when you do one about people who know nothing about gaming, call on me.
1: Well, no worries.
0: He didn't even argue. In the meantime, we'll have a clip.
1: If you were stranded on a desert island and you could only pick one console and what game, what would it be? Owen already know your answer, so you might as well just go and say it.
2: But no, what do you think it would be?
1: I reckon a Xbox.
2: What?
1: And Rocket League or a PlayStation.
3: Right, right. So I'm on a stranded island and you want me to play a multiplayer sports game. You want me to sit in free play?
1: You've got Starlink.
3: Twiddling
1: my
3: thumbs.
1: You've got Starlink.
3: Right, okay. A deserted island with nothing but Starlink. Okay, fair enough.
1: Other internet providers are available.
0: Owen's going to leave that desert island pretty quickly. He seems to be quite well set up on there.
1: Yeah, I know. I mean, everyone doom scrolls on social media these days, so at least they've got internet.
0: Could I have, if this was me, I have a Pac-Man, but the old school arcade console?
1: Oh. Would you not get bored of that after a while, though?
0: No, you've never seen me play. No.
1: I can imagine the content that we could get out of you playing it. I think it'd be absolutely hilarious. Yeah, or you need one of those, like the classic machines with multiple games on.
0: One's fine to start.
1: Yeah.
0: Yeah. What would yours be?
1: I said, it's in the podcast actually, but
0: you're going to do a Suzanne Shizlet on me.
1: No,
0: you've got to watch it for more.
1: No, I said that I'd probably go for like just any console with Minecraft on it.
0: Okay.
1: I just think because it's one of those games that you can just do loads on.
0: Yeah.
1: Rather than like, I feel like any other game, I'd just get bored after a while of doing the same thing over and over again. But it's in Minecraft, like, it's a bit, you can do whatever. It's a bit interchangeable, you know.
0: Do you need your Starlink for that?
1: No, you don't need a Starlink for that as well. So, yeah, I can stop whinging about it.
0: Never stops thinking, this one. What else is in this week's podcast?
1: Oh, we chatted to Jack Lemon, MD, and three-time inter-service champion for F125, and now caster on the Pro League Season 2.
0: So he knows his stuff.
1: He does know his stuff. He also talks a little bit about what he does on a race weekend, on a standard F1 race weekend with his wife, i.e. cooking food from around the world. But you'd have to tune into the podcast to hear more about that. But no, it was such a laugh. And towards the end, we were again in stitches. We have to find out why that is by listening.
0: They were all late for a meeting, put it that way, like quite substantially
1: late. Very
0: late,
1: yeah.
0: They could not get it together. Where do we get the podcast?
1: BFBS.com. Or wherever, whatever platforms you get your podcast, so without being on Spotify and YouTube. We're going to hopefully be releasing long form video on YouTube as well of the full podcast, so everyone can catch up on all the shenanigans that happened. There's plenty of juice in that. And also next week we've got a special guest on, but you have to listen to the podcast to find out who that is.
0: Fine. Honestly, literally everyone now that comes on is like, you'll have to tune into my thing.
1: But it's not just for gamers, though. It's like, honestly, it's just a good laugh. Like, I mean, you don't have to know games to listen to the podcast. I mean, it's just three good friends just having a good chat, and we need a fourth on. So
0: I feel like that was aimed right at me.
1: Yeah, you're the fourth.
0: Okay. That doesn't know anything about this world.
1: It doesn't matter. It'd be funny.
0: Okay, fine. Book a date and I will come on. Right, Jonah, thank you very much. Have yourself a wonderful weekend. No doubt filled with gaming, and we'll catch up next week.
1: Yes, sir.

Dance Alone, Sia and Kylie Minogue. It's weekend anthem time. Hey, it's Joe from Old School and Anthems, and our weekend anthem this week is the energy you're going to need to get you through to Saturday night, right? Morgan Seatree's got a new release out. You'll know him from breaking through with that remix of Florence and the Machine. He then did Hold Me That Took Over. And this new tune of his kind of follows on from the theme of Beat Is Jumping from not too long ago. It is just high BPM madness. It is proper, like, big rave energy. It features vocals from Tasty Lopez, who you might know from Mark Knight's All For Love. This is new from Morgs. It's our weekend anthem, and it's called Work That Body.

0: by-election backing for Andy Burnham, but Reform are ready for the fight.
1: We're looking forward to it, and the sooner the better. We will have a great, great candidate.
0: Russia and Ukraine swap hundreds of prisoners of war.
2: President Zelensky posted pictures of smiling servicemen on the Telegram app, many wrapped in the blue and yellow national flag.
0: And gearing up for the inter-services rugby this weekend.
3: The Army, a very experienced team and a good team that can go through adversity.
4: This is Forces News with John Adderley.
0: Labour's Deputy Leader Lucy Powell says she fully supports a return to Parliament for Andy Burnham, the Mayor of Greater Manchester, as pressure grows on Sir Keir Starmer. Andy Burnham has been given a path to mount a possible leadership challenge. He can only do that as an MP. He's expected to stand at a by-election in Makerfield near Wigan. Lucy Powell says she has it on good authority that he won't be blocked by Labour's National Executive Committee.
5: We've got to do our politics differently. We've got to end the factionalism. We've got to embrace all the different traditions of the Labour Party, all the different voices, and bring one team back together. And that means having Andy Burnham as a key player in that team. I supported Andy last time he wanted to come back to Parliament, and I fully support him wanting to come back to Parliament again.
0: But Reform UK's Deputy Leader Richard Tice says his party plans to throw everything possible to try and defeat Andy Burnham at the by-election.
1: We're looking forward to it, and the sooner the better. And we will have a great, great candidate. The selection process is happening as we speak. This is by no means a safe Labour seat. Our ambition is essentially to make Burnham history.
0: One of former Health Secretary Wes Streeting's allies has confirmed that he intends to stand in any future Labour leadership race. But one of the Prime Minister's closest allies is calling on the party to pull itself together. The Housing Secretary Steve Reid says Sir Keir Starmer

0: Zelensky says the group is the first of 1,000 prisoners to be swapped by both sides. The latest on this from Sue Sharp.
1: President Zelensky posted pictures of smiling servicemen on the Telegram app, many wrapped in the blue and yellow national flag, saying 205 Ukrainians are home. Most of them had been in Russian captivity since 2022. Ukraine's military intelligence directorate said that many of the returned servicemen have been held captive since the siege of Mariupol, the southeastern port city that fell to Russia 4 years ago. The two sides also conducted an exchange of those killed in the fighting, with Russia handing 526 bodies to Ukraine and receiving 41 in return. Both Kyiv and Moscow thanked the United Arab Emirates for mediating the swap. But talks on how to end the war have stalled despite the three-day ceasefire that ended earlier this week. Even that ceasefire, brokered to mark Victory Day in Russia, commemorating the 81st anniversary of the defeat of Nazi Germany in the Second World War, was marred by reports of violations from both sides. And hours after it ended, Russia launched its longest and largest aerial attack on Ukraine, firing more than 1,500 drones and dozens of missiles and killing more than 30 people in Kyiv and other Ukrainian cities. Kyiv also carried out drone attacks on targets in Russia, aiming to knock out oil refineries, depots and pipelines.
2: This is Forces News.
0: Two people ill with meningitis in Reading have been confirmed as pupils at two schools. The UK Health Security Agency says they're receiving treatment. A sixth form pupil at a college in Oxfordshire died earlier this week from meningitis. BBC correspondent Nick Johnson is outside Henley College.
3: The principal of the Henley College came out to speak to reporters a short time ago, in which he confirmed that one of its students sadly died earlier this week. And the UK HSA says that it's identified a social network linking this case to two additional cases at two separate secondary schools in nearby Reading.
0: Dr. Shamez Ladhani is from the UK Health Security Agency.
4: Given that we've identified a social network where these three are connected, we are almost certain that this is going to be the same strain, but it almost doesn't matter. The fact that they have the infection means we would have exactly the same preventive measures and try and identify the contacts and protect them with antibiotics and vaccines.
0: Health officials say they've provided information about the infection to children and parents at all the affected schools and that the risk to the wider public is low. And they say tests show the infection isn't the same strain of meningitis B involved in a fatal outbreak in Kent in March.
2: Forces News. 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
0: Family of a great-grandmother have accused her killer of leaving her to die like rubbish in a gutter. 19-year-old Billy Stokoe has been jailed for nearly 7 years for knocking down Gloria Stevenson with his defective e-bike on a zebra crossing in Sunderland last May. The teenager left the scene but handed himself into a police station 2 hours later. Officials in northwest Pakistan say militants have stormed an army post, killing at least 8 troops and injuring 35 others. They say the insurgents first rammed a vehicle into the building before firing guns in a district bordering Afghanistan. Iran's foreign minister says current diplomatic attempts to end the conflict with the US are suffering from a lack of trust. Abbas Araghchi says contradictory messages raise questions about the Americans' real intentions in the talks. A Liverpool hospital trust admits nearly 50 members of staff inappropriately looked at the medical records of three victims of the Southport knife attack. It's understood the data breach happened at Aintree University Hospital in the days after the incident in July 2024. NHS University Hospitals of Liverpool groups say that it's sincerely sorry. And Drake has released three new albums all at once, totaling 43 songs. Trio of Records, Iceman, Maid of Honor and Habibti by the Canadian feature a mixture of musical styles and collaborations with other artists.
2: 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Forces News.
0: It's the final weekend of the 2026 Inter-Services Rugby Championships, taking place tomorrow at King's Home Stadium in Gloucester, and Kath Brazier is there.
5: It's all still to play for in the women's competition, with a very strong Army side looking to defend their title following a 78-0 demolition of the Royal Navy at Twickenham 2 weeks ago. Royal Air Force women beat the senior service 7-36 in Northampton, but they have a much tougher challenge on their hands this Saturday. In this fixture last year, they lost to the Army 47-12. Head coaches Sarah Mitchelson from the Army and Sian Williams of the RAF gave us their thoughts ahead of the game.
6: Like, this game is a little bit of a different mindset, so it's about working on coming here in the right frame of mind more than our skills.
7: The girls know exactly what the Army offer. It's the same every year. They've got strong up front runners. It's just a

0: about us making sure that we put a dominant defence performance in.
1: The Royal Navy men were dramatically crowned back-to-back champions in London, but this RAF versus Army fixture still has a lot of pride attached to it. And it provided a nail-biting finish to the championships in 2025. The Army narrowly won that 38-31. The Army's Tim Osman and RAF head coach Tom Gardner both think it'll be another thrilling match.
2: Every services game is, I think I've always said that, and that's to be expected. We're representing, you know, our services, and the boys do that with a lot of pride and a lot of respect.
3: The Army, a very experienced team and a good team that can go through adversity and come back. So nothing changes for us. Our mentality is, we're the underdogs, let's go for it.
1: The women kick off at 11 o'clock and the men's game is at 3:15. Kath Brazier, BFBS Forces News, Gloucester.
4: Forces News, Sports.
5: Manchester United interim boss Michael Carrick says his future at the club will be decided soon amid ongoing talks over a contract to take over as head coach on a permanent basis. There's one game tonight in the Premier League as Aston Villa host Liverpool. A win for Liverpool would all but secure a top four finish and Champions League football next season. World tennis number one Jannik Sinner continues his pursuit of a sixth straight Masters 1000 trophy when he takes on Daniel Medvedev in the semi-finals of the Italian Open this evening. His last eight win in Rome was the Italian's 32nd victory in a row, breaking Novak Djokovic's previous record for successive wins at that level of the game. Sinner says he's not interested in stats.
6: I don't play, you know, for records. I play just for my own story, and obviously in the same time it means a lot to me, but you know, tomorrow is another day, another opponent, a different opponent.
5: Emma Raducanu has reunited with coach Andrew Richardson, who helped guide her to the US Open title as a teenage qualifier on a permanent basis. The pair have agreed to a full-time partnership, meaning Raducanu intends to be coached by Richardson for Wimbledon and beyond. And Rory McIlroy's hopes of winning golf's second major, the PGA Championship, have been wrecked by an opening round 74. The Masters champion's already seven shots back in Pennsylvania after a four-bogey finish.
4: Forces News. Headlines.
5: Labour's deputy leader Lucy Powell is supporting Andy Burnham's bid to return to Westminster, while an ally of Wes Streeting says the former health secretary intends to stand in any leadership race. And that's the latest. I'm John Adderley.
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One of my favourite Oasis tunes of all time, that Lila on BFBS, the Forces Station. I'm Georgia Ireland. Happy Friday, wherever you are around the Forces world. Big weekend ahead of us, but we've got a lot to get through just today. There's a double-decker rollover on the way. There is the fresh new music track of the week. I'll play that in about half an hour's time. We've also got Skepta on the way after the lady who is very good at opening beer bottles with just the boot of her heel, of course, because she's country. Ella Langley's Choosing Texas.

0: Choosing Texas from Ella Langley. Joe on the way. Skepta up next.
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3: 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Double Decker.
0: Double Decker. Double Decker rollover, to be precise. Here it is. Half of it we know. Go West, King of Wishful Thinking. What is the other half? Any ideas at all? I've got a list from Lizzie, which she sent in after I'd finished talking about it yesterday. So, walking on broken... Wow. Big word, that. Big words. Walking on Broken Glass by Annie Lennox. Together in Electric Dreams, Georgiana Roeder, Kyrie by Mr. Mister, Nick Kershaw, Wouldn't It Be Good, Boy Meets Girl, Waiting for a Star to Fall, Get Out of My Dreams and Into My Car by Billy Ocean. An excellent track list. None of them in the Double Decker, though. Andy and Jib was wondering if it's Midnight Oil, Beds Are Burning or Men at Work Down Under. None of these. None of these, but thank you very much. Now, Mark from Germany is sending barking greetings from Germany. I loved that video of Paulie the dog yesterday. Thank you so much. It's not Pet Shop Boys. What have I done to deserve this? But thank you, Annie and Mark. One more listen. Well, what are you thinking? What is in there along with Go West? Let me know. Messages at bfbs.com.

get angry, we don't get even. We don't talk about beef, by the way that I mentioned I just turned vegan. I need the pagans breathing so they can see my new Top Boy season. I need the pagans alive so they can all see that it's still my time. I don't know why they act tough online. 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

Love him and his big hair. That's Joe's End of Beginning on BFBS, the Forces Station. Right, we have a double-decker rollover. Started this yesterday. We know half of it, Go West, King of Wishful Thinking. Other half, question mark. Any ideas? Mark McKenzie's thinking Genesis? But thank you very much. You know you're my favourite. Lizzie's given me another list. I love your list, Lizzie. I missed you when you were in Cornwall. I don't begrudge you a holiday. Just not anymore for the foreseeable, okay? Ace of Base, The Sign. Boy Meets Girl, Waiting for a Star to Fall. Erasure's A Little Respect. Prefab Sprout, King of Rock and Roll. Again, excellent track list. Just not present in this double decker. I will play it again. I reckon it's going to roll over to Monday and I'm fine with that. Let's have some more guesses for today, though. Messages at bfbs.com, please. Where's your head out with it? Right, got a massive tune from Joel Corry featuring Ra on the way. And this is Alanis Morissette's Hand in My Pocket.

How good is that? Joel Corry featuring Ra. That's Devotion on BFBS, the Forces Station. Right, we are no further with the double decker. I think maybe it's been a long week. Good week, but a long week. Should we rest it and come back to it on Monday? Play it once more just so it can rattle around your brain a while. We'll rest it. We've got a big weekend ahead of us. We will come back to it on Monday. This is Blue Cantrell featuring Sean Paul with Breathe.

Breathe, Blue Cantrell featuring Sean Paul on BFBS, the Forces Station. Coming up, I have music from Tom Grennan. I've got Sienna Sparrow's The Visitor as well, plus the track of the week as voted for by you. And right now, and I've just got to be honest about it, quite relieved George Wedlake is not in the studio, because after what happened yesterday when I mentioned Arctic Monkeys, the man's terrifying. I love him. But don't ever say that you don't prefer the new stuff.

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2: This weekend and every weekend, I bring you the best of the old school, the now, and the brand new, all in the mix. I'm Joe Carden, and this is the sound of old school and anthems. 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
0: Right, this is the closest week for voting that I can remember. So I'm going to run you through all four of them just to prove my point. Charlie XCX's Rock Music got 17%. Calvin Harris and Jazzy's Satisfied 24%. In at second place was Miles Smith, Hold Me in the Dark, with 28%. And just pipped by Harry Styles, 30% of your votes. So Dance No More is the track of the week.

0: Hedonism, Skunk and Ancy on BFBS, the Forces Station. Latest news after Lady Gaga and Doechii with Runway. After that, a brand new country spotlight from a man I've spoken to on the show before, and also a mini music special with George Wedlake and singer-songwriter Billy Lockett.
1: No matter what, no matter what,

0: Labour's ruling body, the National Executive Committee, will allow Andy Burnham to stand in the selection process for the Makerfield by-election. The NEC has also set the timeline for the selection contest to take place, with applications to close on Monday, the 18th of May, and a selection meeting occurring 3 days later. Election expert Sir John Curtis says it was an inevitable decision.
1: It is an indication of the way in which the Prime Minister's authority over his party has already been diminished by the developments during the course of the last week. Be interesting to see whether Labour tried to play this by-election long or short. Sounds as though they're going to, may be inclined to play it short, that then they're not going to give Mr. Burnham any great length of time to be able to turn around the position in the constituency.
0: Health officials say they're reviewing vaccine policy following the latest fatal outbreak of meningitis. A sixth former at Henley College in Oxfordshire has died, while pupils at two separate schools in Reading are receiving treatment. It's said to be a different strain to the one in Kent earlier this year. Shamiz Ladani from the UK Health Security Agency says there are 800,000 teenagers in each year group.
2: That's a very large number of young adults to vaccinate to prevent very few cases. But given the recent outbreaks, it is important and it is happening that we are re-evaluating the decisions that were made.
0: President Trump is flying home after a two-day visit to China after holding talks with President Xi about issues including the Iran war. Iran's foreign minister says more peace negotiations will only happen if Washington is serious. The BBC's Laura Bicker says reopening the Strait of Hormuz was discussed in Beijing.
3: Before he left, President Trump said that he didn't need China's help. During the visit and on his interview with Fox News, he said President Xi would help him with the war in Iran. Back on Air Force One, on the way back to Washington, he has said we can handle it on our own, we can handle it on our own. But he says that when it comes to the war in Iran, both China and US values align. They both want the Strait of Hormuz open and they do not want Iran to have nuclear weapons.
0: A teenager who rode a defective e-bike dangerously, killing an 86-year-old woman on a zebra crossing, has been jailed for nearly 7 years. Billy Stoker was under the influence of cannabis and holding his phone when he collided with Gloria Stevenson in Sunderland last May. British Gas has been ordered to pay £20 million over

Sara Larson with Lush Life on BFBS, the Forces Station. I'm George Ryland. Happy Friday morning if you're joining in Canada. Afternoon if you're in the Falklands. Evening if you're in Germany, Gibraltar, UK, Cyprus. Hope you're doing well. Hope you got a bit of downtime to come over the weekend, or probably just gearing up for fixture three in the Inter-Service Rugby Championship 2026. All the action as the RAF men and women take on the Army men and women at Kingsholm Stadium in Gloucester tomorrow. We will, of course, be bringing you all the action, and you'll be able to watch it all live as well on the Forces News YouTube channel. And if you're serving overseas, BFBS Extra as well. So, I'll come back with time. We'll talk more about that in a bit, but there's so much to get through right now. I've got a brand new country spotlight track on the way from a man I've spoken to before on the show. In fact, he actually came in and did a live session for me, which was incredible. Plus, I've got a mini music special on the way from George Wedlake, who had a good chat with singer-songwriter Billy Lockett. Plus, we've got a massive tune from Nightcrawlers to come after Lola Young with Messy.

0: It is a classic, Nightcrawlers, Push the Feeling On. I'm George Ireland, this is BFBS. And like we do every Friday, we've got a brand new country spotlight track. And today it comes from a man who was right here in the studio with me back at the end of February this year. He was kind enough to come into BFBS. Quite fresh off the plane from Australia, because he is an Australian country music sensation. His name is James Johnston, and he did a few tracks live for us, including when we put him on the spot to do a cover of Olivia Dean. If you haven't seen any of that footage, it's incredible. You can find it on the BFBS socials. And I had a bit of a chat with him, and I'm just going to play you 1 minute of it before I get to this week's country spotlight track. How would you describe your sound in three words?
1: Ooh, anthemic, feel-good country. That kind of captures it. It is a celebration to everything I love about country and the country way of life.
0: Your rise in Australian country music has been huge. It's only been 4 years since your debut single was out. It's called Raise Like That. Has it been like a whirlwind ever since, your life?
1: Yeah, to kind of say it, put it bluntly, it really has been. You know, I've been making music my whole life. There is a picture of me singing Friends in Low Places by Garth Brooks at 4 years old at my daycare center. So country music and music has just been a part of my story forever. But I only really started sharing my own story, and I've been writing music for just as long. But I wanted to go all in about 4 or 5 years ago, and I released a song called Raised Like That, and it kind of became quite a big song in Australia and then started to trickle off around the world. And, you know, for me, it has just been kind of just rolling with that. It's something I've been dreaming about for such a long time, and that classic to see people singing it back to me on a stage has been incredible.
0: Do you know, he was an absolute gent, a joy to have in the studio. He's incredible live as well. Again, make sure you check out his videos on the BFBS socials. That was back in February. And he's actually making his UK debut this August at the Country Calling Festival. But back to this country spotlight track. He's teamed up with one of the hottest country risers in the US, Chase Matthew. This is their collab. It's Smoke I've Known.

0: That's this week's Country Spotlight track from James Johnson and Chase Matthews, Smoke I've Known. On the way, I have music from Bebe Rexha and Faithless, and then we've got a mini music special from our George Wedlake, who had a chat with singer-songwriter Billy Lockett.
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New Religion from BB Rexha and Faithless on BFBS, the Forces Station. Now, this next track that I'm going to play you is from singer-songwriter Billy Lockett. His new album, Things Are Looking Up, is out next Friday, 22nd of May. Here's the title track. And on the other side, George Wedlake will be chatting with the artist himself.

0: Are Looking Up by Billy Lockett on BFBS The Forces Station. My name is George Wedlake and I am joined by Billy Lockett himself. Hi Billy, thanks for joining me. First of all, can you start by telling us about that track and what it means to you and what it's all about?
1: The song is a positive, hopeful song, which is extremely out of character for me. And it's about my dad kind of always being there whenever things are going well, even though he's not, he passed away 10 years ago. It's just the idea that whenever I can feel him around, I know things are looking up, which is weirdly fitting because I really am feeling that at the moment. And it feels like we're finally actually starting to take off in terms of a career now. After 13 years of trying at this, this is the first time it feels like it's really actually flying, which is great because the song's about that.
0: And it's not just a song, that things are looking up sentiment seems to ring through quite a lot of your work, because it's also the title of the upcoming album, isn't it? Due out on the 22nd of May. So at the time of talking, how's that process been for you so far and how excited are you for it to finally be out there in the wild?
1: Yeah, it feels like I'm a politician almost. I'm sort of like campaigning everywhere I go. You know, one minute I'm in a school, then I'm doing a show, then I'm doing interviews. I'm just constantly trying to spread the word for people to buy the album. It's like, it's a weird I've never really ever been close to the charts, so I've never really had to do this kind of come on everybody, you know, that thing of like rounding up everyone up. I'm probably driving some people mad with it, but it's exciting and I'm loving it really, and it's nice to be on tour with my friends and just constantly trying to sell the album as many times as we can. It's just, yeah, it's awesome. I'm loving every second of this. It feels like we're in some creative race.
0: So is it now like the job of a musician like you to be sort of half musician, half salesman?
1: Yeah, more like 90% salesman, 10% musician. The thing with the music side is that I've done all that now, and I'm where I want to be musically, and the set's right and the songs are good, and I feel like that's all done. Like the band feels really tight, the set works, everything works. So now it's just a case of do it hundreds and hundreds of times until as many people see it as possible.
0: Exactly that. And now you're halfway through pretty much the tour. How's that been going for you? How much do you enjoy getting up there in front of your fans and playing these tracks to them and getting that instant feedback?
1: It's amazing. It's amazing. I mean, what I'm finding interesting is that a lot of the time when I'm playing the older songs, the ones that they used to sing along to, they're not so much. And the new stuff, they're really into. And so it kind of makes me think, I think this is the first tour that I've done where maybe 50% of the audience are new fans, which is really weird for me because obviously I've been touring for, yeah, this is my 13th year of touring. And I've never really had new fans, to be honest. It's always been a situation where whenever I look out the crowd, I recognise almost everybody in there. Whereas I think recently I've been going pretty viral with my mum, and it's brought in a completely new fan base. And I think that's probably why all this crazy stuff is happening at the moment.
0: And you mentioned it's taken 13 years to get to this point. What's that journey been like for Billy Lockett?
1: Horrible. It's been really, really horrible. There's been nice bits, but if I'm honest, most of it's been horrible. Just dealing with different labels that didn't work out and constantly fighting to be in and out of debt, songs flopping, tours failing. It's just been a nightmare. No radio stations wanting to play you, just constantly no's. You know, to the point where it genuinely kind of started to make me think, this isn't working anymore. And then I thought to myself, well, why not talk about it online? You know, if the tour's selling so badly and the album's selling so badly, why not just say? You don't have to moan about it, but you just be like, right, just give. I get the updates weekly anyway from my mum, so why not film it? And then show everybody what the situation is. Let's get rid of this fake it till you make it rubbish when we're just suffering in silence. And the thing is as well, most artists, when I was in this situation where it wasn't going well, most other artists would probably look at my career on Instagram and be like, wow, he's smashing it. You know, I had like 50,000 followers. I was touring with Lewis Capaldi and, you know, Scouting for Girls. And And it looked like I was smashing it, but really I was broke and I wasn't. I absolutely was not smashing it. And I needed, and you know, you're not going to get anywhere. You're not going to get any help if no one knows. So yeah, I think just being a bit more transparent with it has blown me up on Instagram and TikTok. And it's hopefully going to encourage more artists to start focusing on telling the truth. You know, you don't have to say, you don't, it's not like I'm trying to say how badly it's going. I'm just showing how it's going. And it just happens to be bad sometimes. But sometimes it's good, like now. And when it's good, I'm going to go crazy about showing you that too.
0: See, it's funny. When you speak to musicians, songwriters in general, that they tend to moan about social media and they talk more about the negative effects of social media. So it's quite refreshing to hear it from the other side and how it's benefited you. Would you say social media, all in all, has been a good thing for music?
1: I think social media is only good if you tell the truth on it. I think sometimes social media can encourage people to pretend that everything's amazing when it isn't. And that is really bad for your soul and your mental health and everything, because essentially you're just lying. But the hard thing, I guess, is that you have to be brave enough to show your vulnerability. But if the goal is likes and reach and followers and essentially people buying your album by the end of the line, then vulnerability works. I personally do think that the social media has turned my career around. But really what's turned my career around was just being honest with my mum in the kitchen. And if social media wasn't around, I guess we would have had to have found some kind of TV outlet or a radio outlet to do that on. And that just would be a lot harder. I think the beauty of social media is you can literally just stick a phone on and you can potentially reach, you know, millions and millions of people. I've paid for sponsored ads on social media and tried to push posts and tried to, my old labels would pay influencers to pretend they were fans and all this nonsense, and it never works, and it's a complete waste of money. The only way social media works is if you find an honest, genuine idea that's true to who you are and people like it, and that will work. That's the only way it will work. And I haven't spent a penny on these videos, and they've had 60 million views in like 3 weeks. Completely turned my whole life upside down in a great way. And my mum's famous out of it as well, which she's absolutely loving. She's like walking differently.
0: So it's win-win for everybody. Now, you mentioned Lewis Capaldi, you mentioned Scouting for Girls earlier on. You've supported some big names in the industry. What's that support been like from these big names, from these Lewis Capaldis, the Scouting for Girls out there? How's that support been from them and how has that helped you?
1: Support tours are great, don't get me wrong, because it's a whole new fan base of people who have never heard of you. So it's awesome. In terms of support from the artists, not much, but that's fine. That's not really their job to do that. I think with Capaldi, I was sleeping on the bus with him for like a month, but we never really got to chat that much. I think he was at the moment when I told of him that I'm at now. He'd just got to 100,000 followers. He was going viral pretty much every day. And so I think his team were very much kind of like protective of him, which is exactly kind of the same as how my team are with me now. But obviously, you know, it's nice that artists can help each other in that respect of giving them, essentially, you're giving them your fans, and your job is to just go out and just try and shovel as many into your pocket as you possibly can. I mean, with Scouting for Girls, it was really tough. There were, you know, Saturday night in Glasgow to 3,000 hammered Glaswegians who have just realised that you're not Scouting for Girls. And you've got to kind of go, okay, can I play you a song about my dad who passed away? And they're like, oh, mate. It's like, some gigs are harder than others. Obviously, nothing compares to playing to your own fans. But, you know, it's awesome. It's still a really good experience. I've supported people for most of my career, so I know what I'm doing with it. But there were a couple of shows on the Scouting for Girls tour where I thought, God, if I hadn't done this for so long, this could have really hurt me.
0: So things are looking up then. The 22nd of May it comes out. You mentioned your excitement to getting it out there, all the work that's gone in behind the scenes in the studio to make this record. What are you hoping fans take away from it? What are they going to get from this album?
1: Hope. I feel like this album is more than just, you know, my songs, really. It's a symbol of, you know, just keep pushing at something and it will work eventually. I think a lot of my fans know the story and they're buying the album, not just for the music, but because it proves that hard work can pay off. And also I produced and mixed the whole thing myself as well. And, you know, another reason why, like, because things have been such a struggle for so long, I've had to learn how to do so many things myself, just financially, really. So in a way, indirectly, it's taught me so much about music, you know, and I've actually sort of learned a lot. And when you produce and mix a record, you feel so much closer to it, because everything, I've played everything, produced and mixed everything. And so it's mine. It's so mine. And obviously, I write it with one of my best mates, Amanda, who's my backing singer. We write all the songs together. And my guitarist sometimes puts some extra bits, but really 90% of it is me just fiddling with it in the cellar. And I just love every song. It's a real journey, and I had the best time making it.
0: In the press release, actually, you're quoted as saying you're close to living your dream now. What does that mean? What is Billy Lockett's dream?
1: I think my dream would be to do a tour like I'm doing, but it would sell out in like a week and I wouldn't have to worry. I've got enough loyal core fans that will just get the tickets and want to just come and have a party with us like every time. And also it'd be nice if I could sell enough albums that I could always keep affording to make more albums. And I'm really close to that now. We're almost at that point. I've got a feeling the next tour is probably going to do that, and the next album could do that as well. So I'm close. I'm really close. I don't need arenas or Brit Awards. I just want to be able to comfortably afford to keep making music.

0: I love that. Light It Up. That was Billy Lockett on BFBS, The Forces Station, from his latest album, Things Are Looking Up, that is released next Friday, 22nd of May. What a nice guy. I was such a lovely chat with George Wedlake, and he was so honest. You don't often get an artist being quite that honest and humble about where they're at. Billy is touring the country right now. If you are in the UK and you fancy seeing one of his remaining dates, depending on where you are, 16th of May, tomorrow night, Southampton Papillion, 17th of May, Bristol at Strange Brew. You can get tickets at billy-lockett.absolute.musicloo.store or just Google Billy Lockett, I would suggest. We've got music on the way from Crazy Town and Rudimental.
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Rudimental, Break My Heart on BFBS, the Forces Station. So, Beats is on the way after news at 7pm UK time. Before that, we've got music from another featuring 54 Ultra, massive tune. Kalani's new one with Usher as well. And this is Crazy Town's Butterfly.

New from Kalani and Usher, Shoulda Never, on BFBS, the Forces station. So, big day tomorrow. It's the third fixture in the 2026 Inter-Service Men's and Women's Rugby Union Championships. 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Tomorrow, the action takes place in Kingsholm Stadium in Gloucester, and we will be bringing you all the action. So, I'm going to be here from 7 a.m. UK time. Danny G follows me from 10 a.m. And onwards, we've got Richard Wyeth on the ground. You can watch it all live on the BFBS Forces News YouTube, Forces News YouTube channel and on BFBS TV if you're serving overseas as well. Keep up to date with everything you need to know at forcesnews.com. So, times for tomorrow. The RAF taking on the British Army. The Women's Tournament Match 3. That's... We'll have coverage beginning from 10:45 a.m. followed by the men's tournament match. Coverage starts at 3 p.m. on that one. We will be with you all day bringing you everything that you need to know. Right, latest news on the way after another 54 Ultras talk to you. Massive tune this. Beats is on the other side of the news. Enjoy the rest of your Friday. Take care. And I'm back 7 a.m. UK time tomorrow.

0: Labour's ruling body has confirmed Andy Burnham will be allowed to enter the race for a seat in Parliament. The National Executive Committee has given the Greater Manchester Mayor permission to stand in the Makerfield by-election. It means he's a step closer to potentially challenging Sir Keir Starmer's leadership. Here's Sky's political correspondent Rob Powell.
1: This doesn't mean that he definitely is the candidate, although I find it really hard to believe that this goes any other way now than him being the candidate. But things moving fast and a very, very different outcome to the one we had before when the NEC blocked Andy Burnham. This time he will be allowed to stand.
0: West Streeting has backed Andy Burnham's potential return to the Commons. The former Health Secretary says Labour needs its best players on the pitch, although the pair could end up being rivals in a future leadership challenge against Sir Keir Starmer. Polling expert Joe Twyman says that's a big gamble.
2: Actually, among the average person in the streets, these are not well-known people, at least at a national level. And then the ultimate question is, can any of these candidates change Labour's overall rating? And there's a big question mark about that.
0: On board Air Force One, President Trump had this assessment of the Prime Minister's prospects.
3: Well, he's in trouble for two reasons, energy and immigration. He's very bad on energy. He should open up the North Sea. He's got a gold mine and he should open up oil in the North Sea, and he doesn't.
0: The president was flying home from his two-day summit with his Chinese counterpart, Xi Jinping. The war with Iran was one of the topics discussed. Iran's foreign minister said more peace negotiations will only happen if Washington is serious. An e-bike rider who fled after killing a great-grandmother on a zebra crossing has been jailed for nearly 7 years. Gloria Stevenson's family say they're so disappointed Billy Stokoe didn't receive a longer sentence to send a message to illegal bike owners. A leading health official says vaccination policies are being reviewed after another fatal meningitis outbreak. A sixth former at Oxford's Henley College has died, while two pupils at separate schools in Reading are receiving treatment. X has promised to review suspect terror and hate content within the UK within 24 hours on average. The regulator Ofcom says the platform has pledged to better protect users. And auditions have reportedly begun for the next James Bond. The replacement process for Daniel Craig's replacement is underway. And Aston Villa and Liverpool can both seal a Champions League place in tonight's Premier League game at Villa Park. Liverpool captain Virgil van Dijk knows they can salvage something from what's been a disappointing season.
4: We have a duty and we have a responsibility that we have to finish the season in the best way possible, and that's by winning the next two games, making sure that we have at least Champions League football for next year.
0: Kickoff at Villa Park is at 8 o'clock. That's the latest. I'm Nigel Adderley.

Your mall grab just the way you are. How's it going? It's George Wedlake with you to kick off the weekend in style with your BFBS Beats Takeover on Friday, the 15th of May. I hope you're well wherever you are, whatever you're up to across the forces world. It's time to unwind now and accept that weekend into your life. And we're going to do that with the help of the ultimate dance floor fillers, old and new. In a moment, we're going back to 2001 for some South Soul Nugget and M&S Present. After this, it's Snake Hips and it's All My Friends on BFBS Beats.

0: undeniable with tunes like that. M&S present and South Soul Nugget on BFBS Beats, going back to 2001. So how are we? It's George Wedlake with you. On the way, new music from Tomorrow. I'm going to stick on some Sabrina Carpenter for you as well. Why not? It's Friday.
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An anthem for you on your Friday. It's your BFBS Beats Takeover. That was Martin Solvig and Dragonette teaming up for Hello. And hello to you, it's George Wedlake with you. 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And on the way in a second, I've got an Oliver Tree collaboration for you. After this one, it's new. It's Prosper and Clooney, and it's Free Your Mind.

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Paul Woolford and Diplo looking for me on BFBS The Forces Station. And it's George Redlake with you for your BFBS Beats Takeover. 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We've got Halsey and Sigma on the way. After this, another and 54 Ultra is Talk to You. Let me talk.

0: Labour's ruling body, the National Executive Committee, will allow Andy Burnham to stand in the selection process for the Makerfield by-election. The NEC has also set the timeline for the selection contest. Applications close on Monday, the 18th of May, and the selection meeting occurs 3 days later. Election expert Sir John Curtis says it was an inevitable decision.
1: It is an indication of the way in which the Prime Minister's authority over his party has already been diminished by the developments during the course of the last week. Be interesting to see whether Labour tried to play this by-election long or short. Sounds as though they're going to, may be inclined to play it short, that then they're not going to give Mr. Burnham any great length of time to be able to turn around the position in the constituency.
0: Health officials say they're reviewing vaccine policy following the latest fatal outbreak of meningitis. A sixth former at Henley College in Oxfordshire has died, while pupils at two separate schools in Reading are receiving treatment. It's said to be a different strain to the one in Kent earlier this year. Shamiz Ladani from the UK Health Security Agency says there are 800,000 teenagers in each year group.
2: That's a very large number of young adults to vaccinate to prevent very few cases. But given the recent outbreaks, it is important and it is happening that we are re-evaluating the decisions that were made.
0: President Trump is flying home after a two-day visit to China. After holding talks with President Xi about issues including the Iran war, Iran's foreign minister has said more peace negotiations will only happen if Washington is serious. The BBC's Laura Bicker says reopening the Strait of Hormuz was discussed in Beijing.
3: Before he left, President Trump said that he didn't need China's help. During the visit and on his interview with Fox News, he said President Xi would help him with the war in Iran. Back on Air Force One, on the way back to Washington, he has said we can handle it on our own, we can handle it on our own. But he says that when it comes to the war in Iran, both China and US values align. They both want the Strait of Hormuz open and they do not want Iran to have nuclear weapons.
0: A 45-day extension to the Israel and Lebanon ceasefire has been agreed following talks hosted by the US. A 19-year-old man has been arrested in connection with a data protection offence after the personal details of a referee were leaked online. John Beaton and his family spent last night at home under police protection after he awarded Celtic a controversial penalty to win their match against Motherwell on Wednesday. And a judge has declared a mistrial in the rape case against Harvey Weinstein after the jury in New York said it was unable to reach a verdict. It's the third time the jury has considered the case against the disgraced film mogul who remains jailed on other charges. That's the latest. I'm Nigel Adderley.

You are listening to BFBS Beats. It's George Wedlake with you, kicking off the weekend on Friday the 15th of May. I hope you're well and I hope you're ready and you're in the zone for the weekend now. With tunes like this, you really can't avoid it. That was Dean Turnley and it's Acting Tough. On the way in just a moment then, we're going back to 2002 for some quintessential hip house. After this, AJ Tracy and Ladbroke Grove.

0: 2002 for that one, providing us with a lot of energy, which is what we want on a Friday, is Missy Elliott and it's For My People. Before that, we played you, AJ Tracy, live and direct with Ladbroke Grove. And on the way next, new music from BV Rexha, sampling that Faithless classic. And we're going to stick on a Calvin Harris and Sam Smith collaboration too.
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It's Regard and Ride It, and it's George Wedlake with you on your BFBS Beats Takeover to kick off the weekend with nothing but dance floor fillers. It's a big weekend on the horizon as well. We have the final round in the inter-services rugby. The RAF are taking on the Army at Kingsholm Stadium in Gloucester. There's still time, by the way, if you fancy getting along to that and you can make it to Gloucester tomorrow. Head to bfbs.com/isrugby for full T's and C's and details. But if you can't be there in person, Gloucester's a bit of a push in less than 24 hours. We've got coverage for you on the BFBS Forces News YouTube channel. And if you're serving overseas, BFBS TV as well. On the way next then, in terms of your dance floor fillers, we've got Mimi Webb lined up after this. It's new, it's Fisher and Tones and I, and it's Favour. He said.

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Playing that for you, if you're going to see him this summer, is Pitbull. It's new, it's called Work, and it's George Redlake with you on your BFBS Beats Takeover. I hope you're well, wherever you are, whatever you're up to, across the forces world. We've got nothing but dance floor fillers to get you properly in the zone for the weekend. To take us to your news in a moment, Outkast are on the way. After Rams, after this one from Swedish House Mafia, is Don't You Worry, Child. Purpose built for Friday, this one.

0: Andy Burnham will be among the Labour candidates running for the Makerfield by-election. After blocking his attempt to return to Westminster in February, the party's ruling body is letting him put his name forward for the contest. If he wins, he could challenge Sir Keir Starmer for the leadership. Former head of policy for Jeremy Corbyn, Andrew Fisher, says he'd be a popular choice.
1: I think it would have been churlish to stop him. There's a demand within the party for Andy Burnham to be an MP again. And clearly, if there's going to be a leadership contest, you want your most popular politician, both probably among MPs and amongst the public, more importantly, to be a candidate in that race.
0: But Tory leader Kemi Badenoch says the government is in chaos.
2: Labour Party is only interested in themselves. They are not governing the country. Andy Burnham wants to rock up and just be Prime Minister despite being out of Parliament for a decade. There's only one party that is actually holding them to account in Parliament. That's the Conservative Party.
0: The father of a college student who's died after catching meningitis says he can't describe the heartbreak. Lewis Walters, who had attended Henley College in Oxfordshire, was described as funny, sociable and kind-hearted in the tribute. Two other pupils from separate schools in Reading are also being treated for the disease. A 45-day extension to the Israel and Lebanon ceasefire has been agreed following talks hosted by the US. Peace negotiations are due to reconvene at the start of next month. An e-bike rider who fled after killing a great-grandmother on a zebra crossing has been jailed for nearly 7 years. Gloria Stevenson's family say they're disappointed Billy Stoko didn't receive a longer sentence to send out a message to illegal bike owners. Her daughter is Julie Francis.
3: We are furious, absolutely furious, and so disappointed at the sentence Billy Stoko has got. He killed our mum, he left the scene, he tried to hide the evidence, and he showed no remorse.
0: A judge has declared a mistrial in the rape case against Harvey Weinstein after the jury in New York said it was unable to reach a verdict. It's the third time a jury has considered the case against the disgraced film mogul who remains jailed on other charges. The month-long trial was centred around whether Weinstein raped aspiring actress Jessica Mann in a hotel room more than a decade ago. A 19-year-old man has been arrested in connection with a data protection offence after the personal details of a referee were leaked online. John Beaton and his family spent last night at home under police protection after he awarded Celtic a controversial penalty to win their match against Motherwell on Wednesday. Sky's Rob Harris is in Glasgow.
4: More broadly, the Scottish Football Association's statement talked about the environment of intimidation, fear and alarm being created by this intense focus on refereeing decisions, and they're urging tolerance and perspective.
0: And at half-time, Aston Villa lead Liverpool 1-0. That's the latest. I'm Nigel Adderley.

Some brand new disclosure for you on Friday. What could be better than that? Is the sun comes up tremendous, and it's George Wedlake with you on your BFBS Beats Takeover. Dance floor fillers to get you in the mood for the weekend, old and new. And next up, we're going to play some MK, and afterwards, we're going back to May 1992 for some proper hip-hop. A tune that was so good, it was used in the film Happy Gilmore, and again in Happy Gilmore 2. On top of that, a little bonus clue for you. Two-time darts world champion Gary Anderson uses this song as his walk-on music. What is it? You've got 3 minutes and 2 seconds to work it out.

0: Going back to 1992, House of Pain and Jump Around. Now it's Friday, how are we? It's George Wedlake with you for your BFBS Beats Takeover. That was the track I was referring to earlier. It's used in Happy Gilmore's 1 and 2, and Gary Anderson, the Scottish dance player, uses that for his walk-on music. Incredible stuff. On the way next then, the dance floor fillers keep coming. We've got Alex Warren, RD and Bruce C all lined up for you.
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It's Kygo and Whitney Houston's Higher Love, and it's George Wedlake with you on BFES, the Forces Station. We also played your DOD and Hayley May's new collaboration, Closure, and we're going to keep those dance floor fillers coming. It really is the only way to do things properly on a Friday. We've got Charlie XCX lined up. Also, I'm going to stick in some No Doubt, the Chameleons of Music. They're suitable with, like, rock bands, but also they sit very nicely with your dance floor fillers, don't they? But next up, we're going here. It wouldn't be Friday without Jax Jones. Here he is with Double DE and his Sidewinder.

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It's Chris Stussy and Tom Did It teaming up for Wide Awake on BFBS The Forces Station. I'm wide awake now after that one. It's like musical caffeine, and I hope you are as well. I hope you're feeling good and ready for the weekend. We've got Fede LeGrand on the way in a moment after Ed Sheeran, Camila Cabello and Cardi B. This one's called South of the Border.

0: Labour's ruling body has confirmed Andy Burnham will be allowed to enter the race for a seat in Parliament. The National Executive Committee has given the Greater Manchester Mayor permission to stand in the Makerfield by-election. It means he's a step closer to potentially challenging Sir Keir Starmer's leadership. The BBC's Nick Eardley says the news comes at the end of a bruising week for him.
1: There is no doubt that Keir Starmer has been damaged by what's happened over the course of this week. Having dozens of your own MPs saying they don't think you're fit to lead the country anymore is a big problem for the Prime Minister. There are big questions over what he can get done in the next few weeks if a considerable number of his MPs are looking north, thinking someone else could take over this job.
0: West Streeting has backed Andy Burnham's potential return. The former Health Secretary says Labour needs its best players on the pitch, although the pair could end up being rivals in a future leadership contest. Polling expert Joe Twyman says that's a big gamble.
2: Actually, among the average person in the street, these are not well-known people, at least at a national level. And then the ultimate question is, can any of these candidates change Labour's overall rating? And there's a big question mark about that.
0: Health officials say they're reviewing vaccine policy following the latest fatal outbreak of meningitis. A sixth former at Henley College in Oxfordshire has died, while pupils at two separate schools in Reading are receiving treatment. It's said to be a different strain to the one in Kent earlier this year. Shamiz Ladani from the UK Health Security Agency says there are 800,000 teenagers in each age group.
3: That's a very large number of young adults to vaccinate to prevent very few cases. But given the recent outbreaks, it is important and it is happening that we are re-evaluating the decisions that were made.
0: A 45-day extension to the Israel and Lebanon ceasefire has been agreed following talks hosted by the US. Peace negotiations are due to reconvene at the start of next month. A judge has declared a mistrial in the rape case against Harvey Weinstein after the jury in New York said it was unable to reach a verdict. It's the third time a jury has considered the case against the disgraced film mogul, who remains jailed on other charges. A month-long trial was centered around whether Weinstein raped aspiring actress Jessica Mann in a hotel room more than a decade ago. A 19-year-old man has been arrested in connection with data protection offences after the personal details of a referee were leaked online. John Beaton and his family spent last night at home under police protection after he awarded Celtic a controversial penalty to win their match against Motherwell on Wednesday. And Aston Villa have guaranteed Champions League football next season with a 4-2 win over Liverpool in tonight's Premier League action. Ollie Watkins scored twice. That's the latest. I'm Nigel Adderley.

I'm detecting a strong weekend influence on that, and that can only be a good thing. It's John Newman, and that one's called Merry Go, and it's George Wedlake with you on your BFBS Beats Takeover. It's Friday, the 15th of May, 2026, and wherever you are across the forces world. I hope you're well, and I hope you're in the zone for the weekend. If you're not there yet, these next few will certainly do it for you. On the way shortly, we've got Ewan McVicar lined up, a bit of Tate McRae for you, and we go back to March 1995 for some acid techno, courtesy of Josh Wink. I'm very much looking forward to that, and you should be too. We'll do it after Galantis, and it's No Money.

0: Consciousness.
1: It's Josh Wink, Higher State of Consciousness, going back to March 1995 for some acid techno rave. Now it's Friday, now it's the weekend, now we're feeling it, right? If you're not, we've got brand new Ewan McVicar on the way shortly, that will certainly do the trick, and we're going to stick on some Tate McRae for you too. Stay there.
2: The base of the armed forces. Beats.
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1: 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I'm so hot.

0: I wonder what it stands for. IDGAF. Who knows? 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
6: 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I'm so hot.
3: The beat of the armed

That's Becky Hill and Hands On Me, pretty much wrapping things up with me then, but do not go anywhere. Your BFES Beats Takeover continues. Nikki Smith will be here after your news for 11 p.m. UK time to play us out some DJ Snake, a bit of Robin S as well, after KSI and Lil Wayne. This one's called Lose. Have a crack.

0: Andy Burnham will be among the Labour candidates running for the Makerfield by-election. After blocking his attempt to return to Westminster in February, the party's ruling body is letting him put his name forward for the contest. If he wins, he could challenge Sir Keir Starmer for the leadership. Former head of policy for Jeremy Corbyn, Andrew Fisher, says he'd be a popular choice.
1: I think it would have been churlish to stop him. There's a demand within the party for Andy Burnham to be an MP again. And clearly, if there's going to be a leadership contest, you want your most popular politician, both probably among MPs and amongst the public, more importantly, to be a candidate in that race.
0: But Tory leader Kemi Badenoch says the government is in chaos.
2: Labour Party is only interested in themselves. They are not governing the country. Andy Burnham wants to rock up and just be Prime Minister despite being out of Parliament for a decade. There's only one party that is actually holding them to account in Parliament. That's the Conservative Party.
0: An e-bike rider who fled after killing a great-grandmother on a zebra crossing has been jailed for nearly 7 years. Gloria Stevenson's family say they're disappointed Billy Stokoe didn't receive a longer sentence to send a message to illegal bike owners. Her daughter is Julie Francis.
3: We are furious, absolutely furious, and so disappointed at the sentence Billy Stokoe has got. He killed our mum, he left the scene, he tried to hide the evidence, and he showed no remorse.
0: The father of a college student who's died after catching meningitis says he can't describe the heartbreak. Lewis Waters, who attended Henley College in Oxfordshire, was described as funny, sociable and kind-hearted in the tribute. Two other pupils from separate schools in Reading are also being treated for meningitis. A 45-day extension to the Israel and Lebanon ceasefire has been agreed following talks hosted by the US. Peace negotiations are due to reconvene at the start of next month. A judge has declared a mistrial in the rape case against Harvey Weinstein after the jury in New York said it was unable to reach a verdict. It's the third time a jury has considered the case against the disgraced film mogul who remains jailed on other charges. The month-long trial was centered around whether Weinstein raped aspiring actress Jessica Mann in a hotel room more than a decade ago. He was initially convicted of raping her before the verdict was overturned. A 19-year-old man has been arrested in connection with a data protection offence after the personal details of a referee were leaked online. John Beaton and his family spent last night at home under police protection after he awarded Celtic a controversial penalty to win their match against Motherwell on Wednesday. And in tonight's Premier League action, Aston Villa have guaranteed Champions League football next season with a 4-2 win over Liverpool. Ollie Watkins scored twice for Villa, next for them, the Europa League final. That's the latest. I'm Nigel Adderley.
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Janisu and JC Stewart, that is On My Mind on BFBS. And promises before that from Diplo. Guess what? We have made it to Friday. It is BFBS Beats.

It's Joel Corry then. That is Devotion, Sweetest Emotion featuring Ra. And if, like me, you're going, I know that song from before. Yes, if you're as old as me, it's from 1991. It's a reworking of a house classic by Nomad. It's BFBS, the Forces Station. Me, Nikki Smith, then with you on your Friday. Are you ready for the weekend?

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I look so good, you look so good, maybe we should all leak it together. 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

think you should say things like that, you know, or if you're kind of like needing a little wee or something like that, just don't even mention it. 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It is going to be live streamed for you. 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Now, the games start then with the women's tournament with the REF going against the Army. That's at 10:45 in the morning on Saturday, and then the men's tournament at 3 o'clock, rounding off the REF and the Army. And yeah, may the best man, woman win. And that is going to take place in Gloucester. It's at the King's Home Stadium in Gloucester. If you're going to be there in person, I hope that you can catch some of the action.

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Just to make way for the rugby, by the way, hosting on the weekend, you've got Danny G looking after things for you at 10 o'clock, and that is UK time on your Saturday. And then, of course, heading into the afternoon for the afternoon game between the men, and that is going to be hosted by Peter Johnson on the radio. So, yeah, keeping you posted with all of the scores if you can't get to a TV screen, or if you can't catch it on Forces News YouTube channel, then we'll keep you posted right here on BFBS Radio. Zara Larsson up next. This is Lush Life. She's everywhere at the minute, isn't she? I live my day-

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3: This time, why is HMS Prince of Wales heading to the Arctic?
4: This is about practicing, particularly with NATO, fighting in and around the Norwegian field.
3: While HMS Dragon heads to the Middle East to wait for the end of the Iran war.
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6: Guess what? I'm so high.
0: The beat of the Armed Forces.

years. And that is all for you. On to Leanne. And Leanne at the moment in the Traitor's Castle. I wonder how she's going to come across, because I don't think we really know her, do we? This is My Love with Aira Star, and this one to the news.

0: The Times is reporting that Sir Keir Starmer is expected to approve an £18 billion increase in defence spending as he battles for political survival. Andy Burnham's cleared the first hurdle in his Labour leadership bid, with the party's ruling body saying he can stand in a by-election. The Greater Manchester mayor was refused permission by the NEC when he launched a previous bid for Parliament in February. The Home Office Minister Mike Tack, who backs the Prime Minister, apologised for the last week of speculation.
1: From my heart, absolutely apologise to the public and to everybody in this room today and every listener for what you're seeing. This isn't what I was elected to do. Seeing what's unfolded in front of us over the last few weeks has been really, really painful for me.
0: Wes Streeting has backed Andy Burnham's potential return to the Commons. The former Health Secretary says Labour needs its best players on the pitch, although the pair could end up being rivals in a future leadership contest against Sir Keir Starmer. Polling expert Joe Twyman says that's a big gamble.
2: Actually, among the average person in the streets, these are not well-known people, at least at a national level. And then the ultimate question is, can any of these candidates change Labour's overall rating? And there's a big question mark about that.
0: A 45-day extension to the Israel and Lebanon ceasefire has been agreed following talks hosted by the US. Peace negotiations are due to reconvene at the start of next month. A 19-year-old man's been arrested in connection with a data protection offence after the personal details of a referee were leaked online. John Beaton and his family spent last night at home under police protection after he awarded Celtic a controversial penalty to win their match against Motherwell on Wednesday. Sky's Rob Harris is in Glasgow.
3: More broadly, the Scottish Football Association statement talks about the environment of intimidation, fear and alarm being created by this intense focus on refereeing decisions, and they're urging tolerance and perspective.
0: Aston Villa have qualified for the Champions League with a 4-2 victory over Liverpool. They've gone above their opponents to fourth in the Premier League and are now guaranteed to finish in the top five. Captain John McGinn was among the goal scorers at Villa Park. He says it's a timely boost ahead of next week's Europa League final against Freiburg.
4: We had to get over the line. Obviously, our last few league performances haven't been the best, so you're up against a top side. I know Liverpool aren't in great form, but it's a huge performance at home and a great statement of intent for Wednesday.
0: Liverpool's top five place is not yet secure. Salford have edged into the League Two playoff final with a 4-3 aggregate victory over Grimsby, scoring with 3 minutes of extra time remaining to draw the second leg of their semi-final 2-2. That's the latest. I'm Susan Bookbinder.

hope you're having a bit of downtime this weekend. I know that the exams are on, A-levels, GCSEs, and end of terms, of course, if you have your kiddos in unis and schools and everything. It's a tense time, isn't it? Last year, my two were doing their A-levels and their GCSEs. Like, I've got one. That was bad planning, wasn't it, really? 2 years apart, and then they both do their exams at the same time. And, so this year, I'm having a little bit of a break before next year. The intensity ramps up again. Anyway, some downtime this weekend. Lots of stuff going on. We'll check out some more details for you. Up next, it's Sigala, and this is Sweet Loving. Sweet, sweet.

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0: Burning up the beat.
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0: Ed Sheeran then, Shape of You on BFBS. Now, I was just checking out some songs, actually, for our BFBS Legends programme that is coming our way on the Bank Holiday Monday, which is the 25th of May. And I actually Googled, what is Ed Sheeran's biggest song? And it is actually that. And do you know what? He nearly gave that away to Little Mix. Because you know what it's like. They write songs and then they offer them to other people. Little Mix turned that one down.
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0: Yo, shake ya like that drum,
1: Yo, the ending is approaching, whoa. I'm feeling so emotional. Could be the last time to lose control. Oh,

and Clooney, that is Free Your Mind. It's BFBS. Now, the chart show is moving this weekend for your Sunday. It is going to move till 12 o'clock UK time, so don't be caught out by that. Elliot Darby looking after things for you. This is Belters Only now, and I

0: Andy Burnham will be among the candidates running for the Makerfield by-election. After blocking his attempt to return to Westminster in February, the party's ruling body is letting him put his name forward for the contest. If he wins, he could challenge Sir Keir Starmer for the leadership. Former head of policy for Jeremy Corbyn, Andrew Fisher, says he'd be a popular choice.
1: I think it would have been churlish to stop him. There's a demand within the party for Andy Burnham to be an MP again. And clearly, if there's going to be a leadership contest, you want your most popular politician, both probably among MPs and amongst the public, more importantly, to be a candidate in that race.
0: The Times is reporting that Sir Keir Starmer's expected to approve an £18 billion increase in defence spending as he battles for political survival. Tory leader Kemi Badenoch says the government's in chaos.
2: Labour Party is only interested in themselves. They are not governing the country. Andy Burnham wants to rock up and just be Prime Minister despite being out of Parliament for a decade. There's only one party that is actually holding them to account in Parliament. That's the Conservative Party.
0: An e-bike rider who fled after killing a great-grandmother on a zebra crossing has been jailed for nearly 7 months. Gloria Stevenson's family says they're disappointed Billy Stoko, who didn't receive a longer sentence, to send a message to illegal bike owners. Her daughter, Julie Francis.
3: We are furious, absolutely furious, and so disappointed at the sentence Billy Stoko has got. He killed our mum. He left the scene, he tried to hide the evidence, and he showed no remorse.
0: Russia and Ukraine have swapped 205 prisoners of war each as part of an agreement linked to a three-day ceasefire brokered by President Trump. The Ukrainian President Volodymyr Zelensky says the group is the first of 1,000 prisoners to be swapped.